world in all of its glorious variety and diversity, and I can make something out of that. I can bring together this and that, and I'll add a dollop of something that I've learned in class, and something else that I've learned from a mentor, and a third thing that I've learned from KDBS over the many years of my listenership to the campus and community radio station. And I will create something brand new, something novel, something original, something authentic, something that hasn't been seen before. It is mine, and I will present it to other artists, to other poets, to other prognosticators, and say, look, inspired by you, and inspired by her, and inspired by KDBS, at 90.3 FM in Davis, I have fabricated something where nothing existed before, and this thing that I've created, it's alive. It's alive! Today on the radio show, I've got two exciting guests who I'm looking forward to introducing you to. One is Gabby Myers. Gabrielle Myers is a poet, she's an essayist, and she is the author of a number of books of poetry, including books of poetry that are coming out this year, Go Forth, Lose Yourself, and Into Life, and La Ruta Es Clara. She's a professor of English at San Joaquin Delta College. We're going to find out about her memoirs, her essays, her journalism, her Farm to Fork Substack, and about her new book of poetry. It comes from Finishing Line Press. And then in the second half of the program, we're going to hear from Zion Goodnight. What sort of goodnight? I'll tell you, one of the best kinds, Zion Goodnight. He's a scholar and musician focused on learning more about and helping his community. He studies music and African-American studies here at UC Davis. And he's got something to plug. He's also going to bring a poem. So, we've got an action-packed show for you, interrupted with poetic quips, poems themselves, and other surprises. I might even share something, if we have time, from my Substack. You can read ahead at andyjones.substack.com. But for right now, let's get back to the theme music and get ready for Gabrielle Myers, my first guest on this week's edition of Dr. Andy's Poetry and Technology Hour. Stick around for that.

0: Welcome back, everyone, to Dr. Andy's Poetry and Technology Hour on KDVS 90.3 FM, Davis. Gabrielle Myers is my first guest on the program. Gabrielle Myers is a professor of English at San Joaquin Delta College. She's the author of Hive Mind, a memoir, and the poetry books Too Many Seeds, Break Self, Feed, Points in the Network, which we've talked about previously on this radio show, and the forthcoming Go Forth, Lose Yourself into Life, and La Ruta es Clara. Her recent publications include work in the Atlanta Review, Adirondack Review, Texas Poetry Review, Folio, Catamaran, Dallas Review, and the American Poetry Review. Gabrielle Myers is the Farm to Fork columnist for Inside Sacramento magazine. You can also check out her international Farm to Fork Substack as well. We'll touch on Substack and a few other topics, but for right now, Gabrielle Myers, welcome back to Dr. Andy's Poetry and Technology Hour.
1: Thank you, Dr. Andy. I'm really excited to be here with you.
0: Great to have you here, and congratulations on your excellent poetic productivity. When people look at you with your teaching and your journalism and your Substacking, I'm sure one question that comes up is, how do you make room for poetry with all of these delightful words that you're reading and slinging, like the food that used to sling when you worked in gourmet kitchens? And so I'm wondering if we could start with that. How does poetry work for you, and how do you work for it?
1: Well, poetry for me, it's like if you don't write poetry, something is missing. Right. And I write a lot of different things. I'm a teacher, you know, I'm pretty active, but I feel like my soul is hollow when I don't write poems. And so it's something I come back to, I guess, nourish myself, bring myself to wholeness. It helps me to pay attention and be awake to life. It's a beautiful way of noticing little things about existence that often pass us by. But if you stop and write a poem, you're forced to really be present in the moment and really embrace life and all its complexities and joys. And so for me, it's really important to make time for it. Life can get busy, and there's always a reason that you can find probably to not do your work, not write poetry, I think. But in the end, life is pretty miserable if you're not coming to the page to write, I think, at least once a day.
0: Oh, I agree
1: with
0: you.
1: So I try to make space for it in my life, no matter how busy I am. It's like exercise. You know, if you don't do it, you feel like crap. So poetry, the same way.
0: Definitely. So you've got your new book, Go Forth, Lose Yourself into Life, which is a collection that's on presale now through Finishing Line Press. We've talked about Finishing Line Press before. I'm wondering how many of these poems in your latest book have found homes in magazines and journals before you collected them for Finishing Line to share them as a book with the world?
1: So I spend some time submitting to literary journals. I think it's important to get our work out there and find new readers. But I'm not that kind of person where I feel like I have to publish most of the poems in a manuscript before I send it out. I feel honestly like that's a waste of time, especially when I feel like I have a strong book. And so for this book, I think I have probably like three or four that are placed in literary magazines. And then a few more get placed kind of as I'm advertising the book and sending it out to different reviewers and stuff like that before the book gets published as well. So I feel like, you know, I understand why some people feel that need, but I feel like the whole book itself kind of is more powerful than each poem individually.
0: Right.
1: If that makes sense. And so taken together, I think it really tells a clearer narrative arc for the reader.
0: Absolutely. Do you find yourself in situations where when you're looking through your poems, you say to yourself, well, this one goes with the others and could work thematically as part of a manuscript. This one I might have to save for a future manuscript. And this dear child, I'm sorry, but there's no place for you in a book. And I'm glad I wrote you, but I don't know that you're going to fit. How does it work for you when you're looking through your poems and you're rediscovering them or categorizing them or finding homes for them?
1: Yeah, I think it's important to tell a story through the poems that we select for our manuscripts and to create that arc for them. So you bring them into the story and then take them further into the climax, to the resolution. I think that's important. I think sometimes you write poems and you feel like they're really strong, but they won't fit in a manuscript. And that's fine. Those are the poems that I would send out to the literary magazines, kind of apart from trying to publish them in a book. Some of the, I think, the best poetry books out there really draw us into the writer's worldview at that specific point in time. And a really strong writer will create that worldview for the audience in such a way that they're placed in the experience with the author. And there's nothing like that. You know, that's what I aim for all the time. I don't always get there, I'm sure, but that's always the goal. So,
0: excellent. Gabrielle Myers is my guest today on Dr. Andy's Poetry and Technology Hour. And in addition to being a professor of English at San Joaquin Delta College, she's also doing all sorts of writing. So in addition to the work that you do as the Farm to Fork columnist for Inside Sacramento Magazine, you have your own international Farm to Fork Substack as well. Is there any overlap amongst the Farm to Fork content that we see in print versus what we see on your Substack?
1: Yes, there are direct overlaps. So basically, I created the Farm to Fork Substack. It's like an international Farm to Fork to write the kind of articles that I write for Inside Sacramento, but on an international level. So the work for Inside Sacramento, and really the whole purpose of Inside Sacramento, is to represent the Sacramento area. And so all the stories have to be local and written basically on places within 40 miles of downtown Sacramento.
0: Right.
1: But when I travel a lot. It's like a big passion of mine. It's my favorite thing to do besides trail run and write poetry. I love to travel, and I love to eat, and I love to learn about the food artisans in different countries and the farmers and the restaurant owners and the chefs. And so the international Farm to Fork Substack allows me to interview people when I'm traveling, get to know them, and share their story with my readers. And so that's a labor of love, a passion that I have. I wish I had more time to dedicate to it with all the other writing projects and teaching more than a full-time load. It can be a little, you know, problematic to get it out as consistently as I would like. But the goal is to publish an article a month where I really detail the work of a food artisan, farmer, chef, and so forth. So I love it. You know, I have had an exciting time traveling and talking to different food artisans in Portugal and Greece, in the Salento region of Italy, winemakers too. So it's endlessly fascinating to me, really, the process that people follow to bring food and to bring wine to our table. And also too, with the work with Inside Sacramento and with the International Farm to Fork Substack, I really focus on sustainability. So practices of sustainability that will enable us to cultivate food in the future for many generations. You know, I think that almost everything we do has to be approached with the sustainability mindset and thinking of how can we really care for the earth, heal the earth, and help it continue to nourish us. And so all of the articles really have that connection as well.
0: Excellent. Before we move on to a poem, could you remind us of the handle that you use on Substack so that people can track you down if they're curious about your writing there?
1: Yes. So the handle, let me find that really quickly for you. It is substack.com, and it's at International Farm to Fork.
0: Excellent.
1: Thank you.
0: Yeah, you're welcome. And I hope people will check that out. If you look for International Farm to Fork and the name of our guest, Gabrielle Myers, M-Y-E-R-S, you are sure to find it. All right. Well, Gabby, I think people at home are happy to talk and listen to talk about Substack and teaching and so forth, but they really want poems. So what sort of poem would you like to share with KDBS listeners this afternoon?
1: So I'd like to share a poem that I wrote in 2023, but it's about a food memory from 2003 when I was cooking in restaurant kitchens, just following the food theme that we've been discussing, and it's called We Cut Time with Chef's Knives. We cut time with chef's knives, Brunoise, and divide carrots, celery, onions. Each action measures itself on the clock. Each turn means more time, delay. We maximize the movement by paying attention to it. The clock pays our wage. Moving hands measure our efficiency. How to get faster, how to dance behind the line, how to economize a filet's flip, our dig for a dollop of butter. Count our life seconds, add up the hours, deposit the days spent standing, stirring, shifting our frames to bend near stainless steel. Talking with Paul, Anita, Carmen, Adelino, Carol, Ayako, Brian. Peel potatoes steaming in hotel pans. Cut fingerlings rings ready for a fryer's hot vat. At night, dream of sugo condensing, pesto's beaten basil aroma mingling with beef sear. Running through green forests, fecund in rainy season's drop fall. How our ankles sink into mud, our shoes pull from our heels. How in that tension and suck, with rain falling on our bodies still hot from the kitchen, we become alive, learn to love rain's sting on our flush faces.
0: Oh, that's beautiful. Tell us again the title.
1: We Cut Time with Chef's Knives.
0: I'm wondering if you ever feel like, a lot of people could try to write the poem that I'm about to attempt, but I can really do it because I've been there. Do you find yourself that you're often reaching for subject matter that is more unique to you and your own experiences?
1: I do. I've been experimenting now with doing the opposite and writing persona poems.
0: Uh-huh.
1: But in the past and for this collection, definitely, I really kind of relied on my past experiences to ground the reader in sensory details and communicate really a moment in time as much as I could. And I do that in this collection. I have poems like this, but then also poems where I'm describing an experience trail running or hiking or cross-country skiing or downhill skiing. And so I really try to kind of take the reader into that experience with those sensory details to really draw them in and place them there. But lately I've been trying to work with more persona poems. I've been really inspired by Patricia Smith and her work. And so I've been trying to play with persona poems basically related to some of the global events of war that are happening now and kind of try to find a way to, I don't want to say bring awareness, but I guess place myself in a position of empathy with the people that are going through these conflicts and then attempt to place the audience in that position of empathy as well, like specifically with events in Ukraine and Palestine and Iran as well more recently.
0: I'm glad you brought up Patricia Smith. I think one of the most powerful poems that I've seen on YouTube is her embodying, representing the persona of a racist skinhead. And for people who don't know, Patricia Smith is a African-American poet, but one who has often given voice to the disenfranchised, the unheard, writing poems about and from the point of view of Emmett Till and Little Richard, as well as Medusa and famously a skinhead. She was really interested in and continues to be interested in difficult people, as it were, and to try to get inside their heads and to represent them well.
1: Yes, I really love her book, The Intentions of Thunder.
0: Uh-huh.
1: I've been listening to it as I drive and then also reading it. And it's just brilliant to me what she does in the poetic space. There's also a poem in which she embodies Katrina, the hurricane that hit New Orleans, and kind of writes from its point of view in this really extensive, long poem that's just so lucid and intense and brilliant.
0: That's fascinating. All right. Well, Gabrielle Myers, if people were curious about you and your work, where should they go to find out more?
1: So the best place is my website, which is www.gabriellemyers.com, and the last name is M-Y-E-R-S.
0: Great. And then your next book, Go Forth, Lose Yourself into Life. I know this book is on pre-sale now. When should we expect this new collection to come into print?
1: So early August is when it should be printed.
0: Excellent. Well, congratulations on your ongoing success. What's the location for your next planned trip?
1: So besides a quick trip to Virginia to see the folks, I'm going to be going to Europe and I'm going to hit Zurich. I'm going to hit Genoa, Rome, Florence, Frankfurt, Milano. It's going to be like a boom, boom, boom. I want to see all these places, but I haven't been able to, so get in as much as I can.
0: That's great.
1: I probably won't have time to write articles on this trip, but I'll be having a great time and eating as much carpaccio as I possibly can.
0: Well, and I'm sure you'll take some pictures and maybe some footage to inspire some poems on the plane ride home and thereafter.
1: Yes, definitely. Yeah, and hopefully write poems every morning. That would be a nice goal to have.
0: Absolutely. Well, Gabby, it's always a pleasure to talk to you about poetry and all the different forms of writing you do. Congratulations on this new book coming out in August, and thank you for joining me today on Dr. Andy's Poetry and Technology Hour.
1: Thank you, Dr. Andy. Always a pleasure.
0: Take care.
1: Thank you.
0: You're listening to KDVS 90.3 FM in Davis. Many of you at home are wondering, sure, Dr. Andy, but what about the burrowing owl preservation public service announcement that we'd like to hear at about 25 minutes after the hour? Well, here it comes, ladies and gentlemen. Thank you for your patience. When we return, Zion Goodnight is here in the studio, and we'll be talking about some of his projects, poetic, creative, musical, political, and otherwise, here on Dr. Andy's Poetry and Technology Hour. Stick around.
2: 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Well, it's a species of owl that lives in underground dugouts or holes in California. Recently, because of development on owl habitat, their livelihoods are threatened. If you want to learn more about the issue, visit Burrowing Owl Preservation Society's Facebook page.

0: 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Zion Goodnight is my next guest on the radio show. He joins me here in the studio down in 14 Lower Freeborn on the near-abandoned UC Davis campus now that summer is beginning. Zion Goodnight is a scholar and musician focused on learning more about and helping his community. 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Planning to research the importance of music and culture together, Zion will deepen his passion for music while working to aid his community and other marginalized communities. Zion Goodnight, welcome to Dr. Andy's Poetry and Technology Hour.
1: Thank you.
0: Good to have you here. Congratulations, another quarter completed.
1: Oof, yeah.
0: Do you have finals left?
1: No, I finished my last one midnight yesterday, so I am a free man.
0: Excellent. And we were asking Gabrielle Myers about her summer plans. Are you doing any traveling as well?
1: I am not. I'm usually staying in Davis. I love how quiet it gets over the holidays. I am going to be working a lot on writing and reading and getting better at my more foundational skills, but I'm staying here.
0: Excellent. Yeah. And if I remember correctly, you graduate in June of 2027?
1: Correct. Next year.
0: That's exciting. So your final year coming up.
1: Ooh, yeah. Yeah.
0: So I mentioned in your bio that you are studying music and African American studies. Is that two majors, a major and a minor? How does that work for you?
1: It is a double major. Originally, I came here to UC Davis studying music. I wasn't sure if I was going to double major in anything. I was like, whoa, it seems like a lot of work.
0: Right.
1: But I took a class. I've mentioned it in one of the writings I submitted to you as my teacher. And I took a class on music as culture. And that introduced me to ethnomusicology. And I was like, you know what? Let me actually learn more about my own culture. And I picked up African-American Studies, a double major this fall.
0: Excellent. So I'm sure that was a lot of work. You're exploring the humanities from different angles, but totally worth it. What have been some of the rewarding, surprising, comforting, discomforting elements of studying African-American studies since you've chosen it as your second major?
1: It's very interesting to see the overlap between studying music and African American studies. African American studies is a lot more reading, a lot more
0: learning
1: about certain names, more so than music. Music is a lot about history, theory, and so learning about very important names and topics in African American studies helps me relate to certain themes I'm noticing in music. For example, I did a project on Afro-Cuban music, and I was reading a lot, and I was learning about like different cultures in my African American studies class because it's like Afro-Cuban, but then I was also learning more about music in my music classes. So it's a really cool conjoinment of the two subjects. There we go.
0: Excellent. All right. And so as a music major, you know a lot about music, but you're likely also a performer as well. Tell me what instrument or instruments you play.
1: I have been playing guitar for the past 10 years.
0: Uh-huh.
1: Originally, I was a singer, actually, and I still love to sing. I write songs at home. I have my own little studio, but I have been a performing guitarist for a good 3-4 years now. I started off performing mostly at church with my uncle when I was living in Texas, and I was kind of like his backup guitarist. I was playing a lot. Church services are long, typically 2 or 3 hours, so I got a lot of experience, and that was really fun. But I came here to UC Davis learning jazz primarily to learn more about the technical and more theoretical parts of music, and so I've been playing jazz guitar.
0: That's great. Just as an aside, have you taken a class with Sam Nichols?
1: I have, yes.
0: Today is Sam's birthday. Happy birthday, Sam Nichols. He's
1: Happy
0: been
1: birthday,
0: on this
1: Sam.
0: Show a number of times. He's one of my musical heroes, married to Professor Laurie San Martin, who is another great composer and who's been on this radio show. Excellent. So these are a couple of my music heroes. Who have been some other professors, say, on the musical side of the fence, who have been particularly influential for you?
1: Yes. So I had a music theory professor. His name is Kurt Rohde. Very, very funny guy. He made teaching music theory bearable.
0: Yeah.
1: It's never easy, but you can make it bearable, and he did that. And I really appreciate his teaching style. I had trouble conceptually often. He was very kind, very patient. I would come to office hours, and I was never made to feel like I was behind or not understanding more than I ought not be, more than I ought to be.
0: Right.
1: So he was really kind. He was really helpful. Kurt Rohde was really influential. Another professor is Professor Juan Diego. Very nice guy. He's the one who taught music as culture. And afterwards, he invited me to attend his graduate level seminar, diving into ethnomusicology. That was a lot of work, a lot of reading, but it was really nice. He and I talk a lot. And so those two professors have been really kind and really helpful.
0: Excellent. I know that when I was taking graduate courses as an undergraduate, it made me think, you know, I would be able to do this. Like, I could see myself in a graduate program. I'm wondering if this is something that you're imagining for yourself as a musician, that you might follow up in African-American studies as a scholar, or that you might go in a different direction after you graduate.
1: Yes, I definitely felt that feeling of being sitting around these people who are in graduate school. I'm like, oh, wow, I can do this. I want to be like y'all.
0: Right.
1: And so I definitely do want to pursue graduate school. I want to go to UC Berkeley. Ideally, it's one of the monumental figures when it comes to studying ethnomusicology. And so I see myself studying music from the African diaspora more narrowly. I'm not too sure yet, but I'm doing a lot of reading. I'm planning to narrow that down actually this summer, doing a lot more reading about my culture and the music that my culture creates. And so we'll see what happens with that. But grad school is definitely in my future, I'm hoping.
0: Excellent. Zion Goodnight is my guest today on Dr. Andy's Poetry and Technology Hour. Zion, I understand that you've brought a poem to share with listeners this afternoon.
1: I have.
0: Tell us about the poem.
1: The poem is very wordy. It's not, doesn't have a lot of meter or rhyme schemes. It's a lot more of the content. That's the important feature of this poem, more than, you know, poeticness. It's written by Asada Shakur, the sister of Tupac Shakur, who people know. Asada is a very popular revolutionary who actually recently passed. And so as a part of the Pan-African Student Coalition, my organization, we focus on certain political figures to gain knowledge and understanding from. And Asada Shakur is one of those people, which is how I became accessed to this poem.
0: Excellent. Great. Well, let's hear the poem. I think people at home would be curious.
1: All right. This is the 21st century, and we need to redefine revolution. This planet needs a people's revolution, a humanist revolution. Revolution is not about bloodshed or going to the mountains and fighting. We will fight if we are forced to, but the fundamental goal of revolution must be peace. We need a revolution of the mind. We need a revolution of the heart. We need a revolution of the spirit. The power of the people is stronger than any weapon. A people's revolution can't be stopped. We need to be weapons of mass construction, weapons of mass love. It's not enough just to change the system. We need to change ourselves. We have got to make this world user-friendly. User-friendly. Are you ready to sacrifice to end world hunger? To sacrifice to end colonialism? To end neo-colonialism? To end racism? To end sexism? Revolution means the end of exploitation. Revolution means respecting people from other cultures. Revolution is creative. Revolution means treating your mate as a friend and an equal. Revolution is sexy. Revolution means respecting and learning from your children. Revolution is beautiful. Revolution means protecting the people, the plants, the animals, the air, the water. Revolution means saving this planet. Revolution is love. Asada Shakur.
0: Excellent. I really like what she says about revolution and confronting all forms of exploitation as going hand in hand. And that seems foundational to the message of that poem. A poem that will resonate with many listeners. So you mentioned your organization. Tell us the title again And how and to what extent do some of the themes that come up in that poem, how do they connect to the work that you and your group and the people in the group believe in, espouse, or seek to enact?
1: Yes. So my organization is the Pan-African Student Coalition, typically abbreviated to PASC. We are a student organization that is a Pan-Africanist organization. And Pan-Africanism is the ideology that all people of the African diaspora should be liberated from all forms of oppression. And another really big part of Pan-Africanism is unity. And so this poem talks about solidarity, but it talks about ending world hunger, ending sexism, ending racism. And so my organization focuses on solidarity with other marginalized groups to move towards a revolution that ends this type of oppression, which is why this poem relates to my organization.
0: Excellent. So how old is the organization, and what happens at meetings?
1: My organization, I say my very loosely.
0: Right.
1: It began, I believe, 2 years ago. My partner actually started the organization after she saw the need that was on campus. There's not a lot of political black spaces on campus, and so she started one. And meetings are various. We have four main tenets. We have community action, political education, restorative healing, and organization. And four different tenets and have each their own allotted meeting. So if you come in every other week on a Monday, we are teaching you about politics, about different theories, about different ideas. Once a month, we have restorative healing, which is just kind of sitting back and trying to rest from the political chaos that's happening right now,
0: right,
1: giving space for healing and talking and just relaxation. Organization is like protesting and different rallies. And so each meeting isn't always the same, but they are consistent.
0: Excellent. And so it's an organization that your partner founded that you played a part in. Do you feel that like an organization like this often has to focus on recruiting like underclassmen so that, for instance, when you graduate a year from this week, that that there'll be others who to whom you can pass the torch and they can continue to do the good work? Is that something that you all have thought about, and how does the recruitment process work if that's the case?
1: Yes. So my partner, Daisha Williams, she is very smart. Part of being a board member is you have to find someone to take your place after you graduate.
0: Right.
1: So that's a part of our responsibilities. In terms of recruitment, it's really about getting to know the person themselves and gauging their commitment and seeing if they're able to and want to fill this role as a board member. We are very focused on longevity. We do not know how that's going to work out. We have to meet more people. We have to get more names into our email list, our Instagram. We have to find the people who want to replace me and my partner and other people on the board. And so we are focused on longevity. We are slightly concerned.
0: Right.
1: We need people. If you're listening and you are black and you want to be on our board, we need you. But we do focus on longevity as an organization.
0: Zion Goodnight is my guest today on Dr. Andy's Poetry and Technology Hour. We're going to take a quick break and hear about tick-borne illnesses, and then we'll be back to conclude this particular segment. Thanks for tuning in to KDVS this afternoon. My name is Dr. Andy, and this is Dr. Andy's Poetry and Technology Hour. We'll be right back.
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0: And we're back. 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I'd like to remind you that this is a community and student-supported radio station, which means that almost all the on-air personalities that you hear, such as myself, we work as volunteers in order to support a community that is curious about a great diversity of musical genres. 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Zion Goodnight is here, and he is a rising senior at the University of California, Davis, a double major in music and African-American studies. And we've been talking about his organization. Do people mostly call it PASC in conversation and in meetings?
1: They do, yes.
0: Tell us, how can we find out more about PASC? For instance, do you have an Instagram page set up for the organization?
1: We do. 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
0: Excellent. All right, let's conclude with something musical, Zion Goodnight. You'll be reviewing some music theory. You'll be listening to music. You'll be practicing. You might be going to some concerts. You might be putting on some concerts. What do you have planned for the summer and beyond in terms of your own musical enthusiasms?
1: I am a very amateur musical producer. Uh-huh. I plan to write and record and produce a lot more music this summer. Every time the school year comes around, I get swept away by coursework and more theoretical and scholastic focuses when it comes to music. Now it is time for me to focus on performing. And so I'm going to be writing, performing, and producing a lot more of my own music.
0: Excellent. And when you do that, you mentioned that you had created a studio at home. This is using your computer, your software, your studio. What does it mean to have a home studio? Is it a home studio?
1: It is. It's a desk.
0: Yeah.
1: It's a desk with a dynamic microphone. I have a SM something. I have a audio interface. I have a Apollo. It's really nice. I have two speakers. I have a display. I have about two guitars, and I have Logic, and that's all you need to make music very amateurly. And so I plan to use my at-home studio to record, play music, have fun.
0: That's great. You had mentioned jazz before. When you create your musical compositions, are they mostly in the jazz arena, or what else do they sample? You had mentioned Afro-Cuban music, so I bet people will be curious to know if that comes into play with the music that you compose as well.
1: Yes, it's a really good question. Like my personality, my music is an amalgamation of everything I've learned and heard, and so I feel like it typically airs toward a more indie folk slash funk vibe.
0: Uh-huh.
1: I really like a high energetic form of music. And on the tail end, I love really slow acoustic music. And so I would say I have definitely used Afro-Cuban rhythms. I've definitely used jazz chords. But unfortunately, or maybe fortunately, my music is not kept into one genre.
0: Right. Absolutely. In terms of funky music, which I'm always hoping that more people will embrace, is there a musician who people don't know who you'd like to let them know about, or a musician who they might know who's been a particular influence in terms of your own funky beats and inclinations?
1: I will choose the latter, I think.
0: Yeah.
1: There is a musician called Rory Gallagher, very mm-hmm. popular blues musician. However, not the most known, I have found.
0: Yeah.
1: And so if you look him up, he's a very popular musician, very erratic personality. He's known for Bullfrog Blues and a number of his own compositions. And so if you look up Rory Gallagher, on YouTube, you will not be disappointed.
0: Excellent. All right. A good recommendation for listeners at home. Zion Goodnight, thank you for sharing with us your story, the excellent poem, and the good work that you're doing with your group. And thank you for joining me on Dr. Andy's Poetry and Technology Hour.
1: Thank you for having me.
0: Absolutely. Well, folks, we've got one important message about breast cancer awareness. I hope you'll stick around for that. And then the final segment of the program. My name is Dr. Andy, and you're listening to Dr. Andy's Poetry and Technology Hour on KDVS 90.3 FM, Davis.
3: A national survey by Sears, the WNBA, and the National Alliance of Breast Cancer Organizations found that 62% of women underestimate their chances of getting breast cancer, and 31% do not believe they will develop the disease. Women are also not talking to each other about important breast health activities like mammograms, and doctors tend to talk to women age 55 and over less about breast health than they do younger women. Because early detection is so important in saving lives, the more women support each other and the more physicians emphasize breast health activities to all women, the better the outcomes will be. The Sears WNBA Breast Health Awareness Program will exceed the $1 million mark in cumulative donations to the National Alliance of Breast Cancer Organizations.

0: 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You may already know this, but today is the birthday of the only American author who won the National Book Award 3 times, and that is Saul Bellow. Do you know Saul Bellow's work? He was born on this date, June 10th, 1915. He died in Brookline, Massachusetts in 2005. Why Brookline? Because at the very end of his life, right as I was leaving, he started in the fall, I left in the spring, he came to Boston University and he taught there. I'm sorry that I didn't get a chance to learn from the Nobel laureate. But he was a phenomenal author of fiction. He won the Pulitzer Prize, the 1976 Nobel Prize in Literature, and the National Model Medal for the Arts. As I mentioned, he's the only writer to win the National Book Award for Fiction 3 times, and he received the National Book Foundation's Lifetime Medal for Distinguished Contribution to American Literature. Saul Bellow said that of all of his characters, Eugene Henderson of Henderson the Rain King was one of the most like himself. He grew up as an immigrant in Quebec, and his fiction and principal characters reflect his own yearning for transcendence, a battle to overcome not just ghetto conditions, but also ghetto psychoses, according to Christopher Hitchens. And I think it's that yearning for transcendence that inspired the Swedish Nobel Committee to award him the Nobel Prize. They said that his writing exhibited the mixture of rich, picaresque novel and subtle analysis of our culture, of entertaining adventure, drastic and tragic episodes in quick succession, interspersed with philosophic conversation, all developed by a commentator with a witty tongue and a penetrating insight into the outer and inner complications that drive us to act or prevent us from acting, and that can be called the dilemma of our age. His best-known works include The Adventures of Augie March, which I've read, Henderson the Rain King, which I've read, Herzog, which I don't know if I've read, Mr. Sandler's Planet, which I haven't, but I have read Seize the Day and Humboldt's Gift. So, in recognition of the birthday of Saul Bellow, I thought we'd hear some video, an excerpt from his Nobel Prize lecture. And this comes from the Nobel Prize YouTube channel. And we're going to close off the show with this. I'd like to thank Gabrielle Myers and Zion Goodnight for joining me on today's program. You can follow me on Substack at andyjones.substack.com. That's a free service. My name is Dr. Andy. I'll see you next Wednesday, and every Wednesday, perhaps perpetually, for another edition of Dr. Andy's Poetry and Technology Hour. After Saul Bellow, make sure you stick around for great music. Bye-bye.
1: Thank you, Mr. Giro. Mr. Giro has made my life much easier than it might otherwise have been. I must tell you that to write this lecture has not been easy for me. I felt the weight of a very heavy responsibility indeed. There are many ways of easing oneself through occasions of this sort. One can always fall back on style. One can see oneself through in any number of familiar ways. I felt the responsibility of this occasion and decided to do my very best to say what I really thought and felt. To know what one thinks and feels is not always a simple matter, and although I began to write this lecture in Chicago shortly after I was notified of the award, I simply couldn't get anywhere with it. And so I have been struggling at the Grand Hotel until very lately. Now I'm going to try to say in rather dense form, it might have been more graceful, it might have been more like me than it is, but here it is. I was a very contrary undergraduate more than 40 years ago. It was my habit to register for a course and then do most of my reading in some other field of study, so that when I should have been grinding away at supply and demand or money and banking, I was reading the novels of Joseph Conrad. I have never had reason to regret this. Perhaps Conrad appealed to me because he was like an American. He was an uprooted Pole, sailing exotic seas, speaking French, and writing English with extraordinary power and beauty. Nothing could be more natural to me, the child of immigrants who grew up in one of Chicago's immigrant neighborhoods. Of course, a Slav who was a British sea captain and knew his way around Marseille and wrote an Oriental sort of English. But Conrad's real life had little oddity about it. His themes were straightforward. Fidelity, command, the traditions of the sea, hierarchy, the fragile rules that sailors follow when they are struck by a typhoon. Conrad believed in the strength of these fragile-seeming rules and in his art. His views on art were simply stated in the preface to The Nigger of the Narcissus. There he said that art was an attempt to render the highest justice to the visible universe, that it tried to find in that universe, in matter as well as in the facts of life, what was fundamental, enduring, and essential. The writer's method of attaining the essential, he said, was different from that of the thinker or the scientist. These, Conrad explained, knew the world by systematic examination. But to begin with, the artist had only himself, his only resource. He descended within himself, and in the lonely regions to which he descended, he found the terms of his appeal. He appealed, said Conrad, to that part of our being which is a gift, not an acquisition, to the capacity for delight and wonder, our sense of pity and pain, to the latent feeling of fellowship with all creation, and to the subtle but invincible conviction of solidarity.

0: invincible conviction or humanity rejected by writers like Ernest Hemingway. Hemingway spoke for the soldiers who fought in the First World War under the inspiration of Woodrow Wilson and other orotund statesmen whose big words had to be measured against the frozen corpses of young men paving the trenches. And Hemingway's youthful readers were convinced that the horrors of the 20th century had sickened and killed such humanistic beliefs with their deadly radiations. I told myself, therefore, as a young man, that Conrad's rhetoric must be resisted, but I never really thought that he was mistaken. He spoke directly to me. The feeling individual appeared weak, and he felt nothing but his own weakness. But if he accepted his weakness and his separateness, and if he descended into himself, intensifying his loneliness, then he discovered his solidarity with other isolated creatures. I feel no need now to sprinkle Conrad's sentences with skeptical salt. But there are modern writers for whom the Conradian novel, all novels of that sort, are gone forever, finished. There is, for instance, Monsieur Alain Robbe-Grillet, one of the leaders of French literature, a spokesman for Chausism, thingism.
1: Katie Viesen Davis, it's Trey Sheik.
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All right. Good evening out there. It is 6 o'clock right now, which means it is time for Harsh Realm. Femrock DIY and Queercore with me, Dirtbag, on, you guessed it, KDVS Davis, listener-supported freeform radio for Northern California. And it is a special episode of Harsh Realm, not because all episodes aren't special, but because it is our one and only Pride Month show. The show will not be themed. The theme is the usual, because I feel like every show is Pride Month for Harsh Realm, because that's how we live our lives. It's also a special episode because I lost my glasses. So it's going to be special in that I am going to be squinting and peeping at my notes and trying to get to the dump button fast enough if need be. So, that said, a little bit on what we have lined up here. As per usual, lots of new stuff. Most of these tracks I've pulled here are from the past few months. A couple from 2025, but we are focusing on the new hotness. And yeah, just a bunch of new smaller bands I've stumbled upon, been kind of into lately. We're going to hear a bunch of stuff from England, Texas, Chicago here I have lined up, a block from Chicago, and New York, of course. We can't go a show without something from New York and Canada. And Australia, you know, it's from all over. Angry femmes all over the place. So that's what we're doing today. Do I have any big names on here to shout out? No, but we're going to start off with...

with this track from Lava LaRue, a non-binary British musician and director over there in West London. We're going to hear their single Scratches that came out on February 18th once I get myself set up down here in the studio, and then we'll just keep it rolling with more of the same that you've come to expect here at Harsh Realm. Thanks for tuning in. Let's get into it.

All right. That was Hunari, Hunarinname. Oh, Nami. Ugh. If you weren't here in the beginning, I told you it's going to be a special episode because I've lost my glasses. RIP. All right. Well, anyways, that was Huaranami doing Carried Away, a single from them put out by Wipeout Music last March. They're a French London-based four-piece that does like punk mixed with kind of psych and indie sounds. I really liked that track. Before that, we had Y, literally just stylized as the letter Y. And we heard their single Skipper. And that was put out by So Recordings back in October of last year. A little more DIY from London as well. Then back on the homeland, we heard Yada Yada doing Zealot from their new album, All of These Eyes, that was just self-released last year. And they're from Chicago, indie dance punk. And then we had a little bit of punk from Seattle. We heard Sucks, S-U-X, doing No Thanks off of the album Sucks Sells, which is a hilarious album name. That was put out by Youth Riot Records in March of this year. Some great punk from Seattle. And we kicked it off with Lava LaRue, who is making a scene over in West London, quite literally. I think they're literally making their own scene. They're a founder and creative director of a collective over there called 9-8. They're a non-binary musician and creative as well, of course. And we heard the single Scratches that was put out this past February. All right, we're going to keep it going here. Let's see. It's 6:20. We're going to squeeze in another block before we do any messages here. I got queued up Francis of Delirium. We're going to hear the one off of the album that just came out. Yeah, this album just came out here. Checking my notes there. Brand new. We're going to hear Little Black Dress from Run, Run, Pure Beauty. This came out on the 29th of May. So here we go with Francis of Delirium. Thanks for tuning in here to KDVS. My name's Dirtbag, and we are doing Femrock DIY and Queercore as per usual down here in the basement on this toasty, toasty June day. Thanks for tuning in to KDVS.

0: La Securité doing Deny. That is a single from them put out by Mothland earlier this month on the 5th. No, oh my gosh, it is not May anymore. The 5th of May. God, okay. I'm here. Dirtbag is here on this planet with you. All right, so La Securité is a five-piece art punk collective here from Montreal. It's rare we hear a synth here on Harsh Realm, but I don't know, I was feeling the arty egg punk these past couple of weeks, so that one struck me. Before that, we had Eka Vandal doing Vertical Worlds from their album Looking for People to Unfollow. And they're signed to Loma Vista right now. That is a Loma Vista release. That came out on the 22nd of May. Eka Vandal is a South African-born, Melbourne-raised singer, rapper, songwriter. She does genre-defying fusion stuff. Lots of punk, rap, rock, electronic even in there. You probably picked up a little on. Before Eka, we had Panic Shack, a band that gets a lot of traction here on Harsh Realm. We had Grin and Bear It, which is their most recent single from Brace Yourself Records. And Panic Shack are a Welsh five-piece band formed in Cardiff back in 2018. This is their first single they've put out since their self-titled debut in 2025, and I am looking forward to more, to be honest. Before that, we had Shelf Lives doing Tone Deaf from their album Hyper Normal. And that one came out in February on Wipeout Music. They are a Canadian-British post-punk outfit. I kind of dug that track because it reminded me of a Peaches cut. I've been a little bit on a Peaches kick right now. So again, that was Shelf Lives. And then before that, we started the set with Francis of Delirium doing Little Black Dress from their new album Run Run Pure Beauty. And that just came out 2 weeks ago on Deliance Recordings. And they're from Luxembourg. Great stuff. All right, we have a couple very important messages lined up here from your loving and caring DJs down here in the station, and then we will get to this next Blonde Shell single that came out a couple weeks ago. Thanks for tuning in. My name's Dirtbag. This is Harsh Realm, Fem Rock DIY and Queercore from the 90s on. Only on KDVS.
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0: All right, that was Slow Fiction, New York City five-piece, femme-fronted alt-rock there. Very gazy, very shimmery, kind of had that drop 19s feel. Again, that was Slow Fiction doing Junior Year. Single from them just came out last month on the 6th. Before that, we had Jen and the Degenerates, great name, doing Favorite Jumper. That's a new single from them that came out in April. They do punk-inspired trash pop from Liverpool. Before that, another Welsh band, we had Mourn, M-O-R-N, doing The Standard Model. And that was from a split single they just put out on Speedy Wonderground. They're a pretty cool band. They're two sets of siblings, and they do post-punk out there in the Welsh Highlands, I guess. Maybe my geography is not too on that one. I don't know. Ask me about music, not about geography, please. Before that, we had Mia June doing Pet. That is her brand new single put out by Father Daughter Records on the 3rd of May. Some alt-indie folk, and she's from Narm / Melbourne area in Australia. Then we kicked off everything with the Blonde Shell new single, Heart Has to Work So Hard. That was put out by Partisan Records. And Blonde Shell is the solo project of Sabrina May Teitelbaum. She's currently LA-based. Pretty big musician. She's opening for some, big names now. But anyways, that's her newest. All right, I have another quick message here from your loving and caring DJs. And let's see what I have queued. Oh, we're going to hear a cover. I love hearing a cover on Harsh Realm. We have from the new Eves Wilder album, we're going to hear the Neon Trees cover here. Everybody Talks. I thought this was just a interesting rendition of a pop song here. It's like, mainstream pop going dream pop kind of interpretation. Interesting. Put out on Secretly Canadian Records. Secretly Canadian puts out some fun stuff. Well, kind of like chill stuff, but. All right. 7 o'clock here. You're tuned to KDBS. Here's a quick message and we'll get to that Eves Wilder track. Thanks for tuning in to Harsh Realm. Talk to you soon.
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That was Australian punk group Body Type doing And What Else. That is their new single that came out back in April off of the album. Oh no, sorry. Single from the label P-Doom. I like that track. It's kind of cute. You know, it's got that like twee cuteness to it. The lyrics remind me of my own partner, DJ Raisin. For those in the know, I don't know, it's just kind of cute. All right, let's see. Before that, we had the new cut doing Oversight from the Sleepers Mourners EP that came out in March. They're a four-piece post-punk group from Bristol, formed in 2021. Bristol, you know, across the pond, I would say, not Bristol, Connecticut for sure. Okay, before that we had Total Tommy doing Pretty Little Mouth. Single from her Played Against Sam Records, put that one out. That came out on May 5th. That's the harsher solo project from Sydney. From the Sydney queer indie rocker. I do not know her alter ego. But this is the first album that she's released since the Bruises album was put out in 2024. Kind of had a little bit of a Wet Leg sound, methinks. Before that, we had Pincher, P-Y-N-C-H-E-R, doing One Day. That was the B-side from the Oh Boy single, put out by Heister Hit Records in April. They're from England, high energy, kind of genre blendy, alt-y. Manchester group there. And then we kicked off the set with that Neon Trees cover from the debut album of Eve's Wilder. Everybody Talks off that album, Little Miss Sunshine, put out by Secretly Canadian. And that hit the shelves April 17th of this year. All right. It's not quite time for messages yet. What do I have queued up for you lovely listeners? Oh, okay. We have Zoe Amba. We're going to hear Eyes Full, which is the title track from her new album here. Put out by Matador, which makes sense because this is an East Coast artist. This is an interesting album. It's from this artist who is, it's kind of an homage to their, where they grew up in Kingsport, Tennessee. So it's a little bit twangy, but they're actually a very proficient and professional saxophonist in the New York City avant-garde scene. So this is definitely a departure for them, but I really dug this track and I haven't jumped into the whole album yet, but I do want to get into that in a bit. But I'm going to play it all for you. We're all going to enjoy it together. And that's that. My name is Dirtbag. The game here, Harsh Realm. We do Femrock, DIY, and Queercore from the 90s on. But we're playing a lot of new stuff lately because there's a lot of great new stuff. On, of course, KDBS Davis. So here we go, is Zoe Amba doing Eyes Full. Thanks for tuning in.

0: I was winner by scam likely. They're a Chicago band there by way of Milwaukee. That came out back in 2024 on Scum Lovely Records from their album Yoke. Before that, we had Kill the Pain doing Le Vertige de la Fête. I think that's how you pronounce that. I do not speak French, but I try. Put up a Crunchy Frog Records that came out in April of last year. They're a femme duo. Kind of interesting story. One of them's Australian, one of them's French, but like their influences are very wide. One of them is bringing like Dolly Parton, Patti Smith kind of feel, and the other one has this like ESG, the Slits kind of, I don't even know how to describe it, but I just dug that track. It kind of was like a little eggy. We got a little eggy back there. Before Kill the Pain, we had Dial Up doing No Shame from their self-titled EP, self-released. They're an improvisational art punk group, kind of meets no wave, I'd say. Five-piece from Calgary. So then we had a huge vibe change. Before Dial Up, we had Die Spitz doing I Hate When Girls Die, single from them. That was put out back in 2024, back when they were on Poop Butt Records. So single from them, that's Austin. Yeah, they're from Austin. I will never forgive myself for missing them live at Harlow's earlier this year. That is something I have to live with forever. Some of their earlier stuff was a little proggy and doomier, and their new stuff's a little more polished, but so I wanted to play one of these older ones. I don't know, I was just feeling that vibe. But all of it's so good. Everything they put out is just amazing. And then we started the set with Zoamba doing Eyes Full from the album Eyes Full, put out by Matador. And as I was looking at Zoamba, I realized that they are opening for Courtney Barnett at Channel 24 later in August. So if you dug that, you might want to see if there's still some tickets available there for that Courtney Barnett show. I did see Mannequin P at Channel 24, and it was a pretty great show. I enjoyed going to see him in that venue like that. It was Mannequin P and Destroy Boys. Great sets there. It's always great to see Destroy Boys in Sacramento, home city. All right. A couple messages here, and then we will keep it going. I have some more kind of eggy, punky, fun stuff coming up. Just short little things that have come across my desk this past week. And then, yeah, see what else I can squeeze in. We're coming to the end here. My name's Dirtbag. This is Harsh Realm. Thanks for tuning in. And a couple messages. Thanks for sticking around.
1: Merillion.
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That was Gimme Your Coat by Little Baby Tendencies from the album Burn Down the State, which was dedicated so kindly to the rise and burning fall of the capitalist system. Little Baby Tendencies is a metal punk group from Tacoma, Washington. Great ripper of an album. All these albums were just quick rips that just are great listens. So before Little Baby Tendencies, we had Big Clown doing Frogman from the album Beat Down, which is just from a group of friends who got together in Memphis and they're from Memphis and Jackson, and they put out that album in one night. They just got together like, we're doing one album, we're gonna do it tonight, and I love that. That was put out by Swimming Faith Records. But fun little egg punk album there. Before that, Busted Head Racket. We heard Clowning from the Junk Food album put out by Pain Scale Records. That's another quick one. 12 minutes there. Worth the listen. Egg punk from Newcastle, Australia. Before that, we had Pig Male Brains. M-A-L-E male. The song was I Hope You Vom from their debut album Sanity. Okay. Self-released. They are self-described weird girl punk. Then they only have one album out, but they're from Indianapolis, Indiana. Great album. Another quick one. Oh, and before that, we had Lavender Point doing Nice Dogs Finish Last, which is just really great femme. They're called Softball Emo or Anti-Emo out of Chicago. That came out back in 2024, and they sadly haven't released anything else since, but I really do like that their most recent EP, as far as emo goes, or Midwest emo anyways. Okay, I know for a fact Skunk is in the building. Lost in the Swamp is coming up next, and as you know, if you are a seasoned listener, it is going to be tremendous. But before that, before they grace the mic here, I am going to play you out tonight with Theater doing The Fall. Theater is a band from Dublin, somewhere in Ireland, kind of shoegazy, cinematic kind of stuff. Their new EP, Incarnate, comes out on the 12th, which is in 2 days, so keep your eyes peeled for that. Until then, happy Pride to those who celebrate. And I will see you for the summer quarter, fortunately. Please stay tuned for Lost in the Swamp if you want to have the best time of your life. Okay, thanks. See you in a few weeks. Dirtbag out.

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3: Hello. You are
4: lost in the swamp
3: for the very last time.
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3: are going to guide you through the swamp tonight, and then
4: we can finally leave. 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
3: Of course.
4: And your tour guides tonight will be me, Sparrow,
3: and the skunk.
4: Happy birthday, the skunk, by the way.
3: Oh my gosh. Thank you, Sparrow.
4: Yeah. It was the skunk's birthday on last Friday. So
3: on last Friday.
4: Everyone say happy birthday if you like.
3: If you like, that would be cool.
4: Happy birthday.
3: We have birthday hats in the station.
4: Yeah,
3: as well.
4: There were birthday hats in just like the main room of the station. So we've donned them for the occasion.
3: I feel so special. I feel like I should be wearing one.
4: You should. They're fun. I was really called to them in the, I saw them sitting there. But yeah, this is the last show of Lost in the Swamp as the quarter is ending, but also it's really the last show. I've had a lot of last shows for because I've done a lot of different ones, but this is the real one. This is the real one.
3: Sparrow is leaving the nest,
4: and the skunk is leaving the swamp. Terribly soon for you.
3: Terribly,
4: which is crazy.
3: Countdown, 4 days?
4: That's so nuts. We have a guest in the studio. Hi, DJ Clementine by Elliot Smith, but you can just call me Clementine. But yeah, last show ever. Heartbreaking. So yeah, I don't know. It's a special one. I'm sure you're hearing this a lot this week if you're a regular listener. But people's sadness to leave, only a testament to how lit.
3: I just played a song on the radio on accident.
4: That's okay. Happens.
3: Background noise.
4: You guys were just rocking out. You guys were rocking out to some awesome background music. But yeah, we don't really have like a tight theme this week like we have the rest of our stuff. We just want to play things we haven't had a chance to yet. I personally picked nothing that I've already played on the radio before except for one song.
3: I thought I was, and then I checked my playlists, and they were added to shows that we did together, and I was like,
4: for sure.
3: So,
4: But yeah, just getting things that we wanted to play more of while we have the chance.
3: While we can.
4: Yeah, you wanna kick it off?
3: Yeah, there's no theme, like Sparrow said. It's kind of like, I wanted you to be hurting your neck with all the whiplash that's happening.
4: For sure, obviously. Always a good vibe.
3: Yeah, so we're going to start off with Squeeze, Take Me, I'm Yours, on KDVS Radio.

0: Hello, hello, hello.
1: Hello.
0: You were lost in the swamp.
1: You were so lost in the swamp. But whoa, what's that on the horizon? Is that perhaps
0: a gateway out?
1: I see, like, it looks like that grass is not, like, waterlogged at all. Maybe, like, there's, like, a plains.
0: And buildings?
1: Buildings? No way.
0: No.
1: Wow. We should keep walking in that direction. I bet we'll be there, not in the swamp, in approximately like an hour and a half. Anyways, as you were saying.
0: Back wrapping. You just listened to Orchestral Maneuvers in the Dark with the song Electricity. The Cure, Fire in Cairo. This is my favorite song. And it's been my favorite song for so long. I don't listen to it as much, but it did used to be my immediate, I need to be listening to fun music. I'm putting on Fire in Cairo. And then before that was Did We Live Too Fast by Got a Girl. Before that, we listened to a little bit of Crew. And then I realized
1: more explicit than we realized
0: that it's a little too explicit for...
1: I was trying my best and I was falling.
0: For the radio before 10. It's not safe harbor out here. And then I started off the show with Squeeze, Take Me, I'm Yours.
1: Our guest in the house is a longtime Squeeze fan.
2: Yeah, Squeeze was like the first band that I liked that wasn't like music for babies. Like,
0: when you were eight?
2: When I was 8 years old, went to see Squeeze. It was my first concert in the Roseland Ballroom in Brooklyn, New York. Shout out Brooklyn, New York, if you will. And I went with my mom, and I was the youngest person in that room by greatly more than 20 years, pretty extremely. And I remember everybody was like, what is this 8-year-old doing in the Roseland Ballroom to see Squeeze, this band from the 80s, on their like one reunion tour that they ever did?
0: You were just that cool.
2: I was just that cool. And
0: you just knew what's up.
2: Everybody was like, we gotta let you see the stage. And so I got to sit on this fence that was like, nobody else could sit on the fence. Other people tried to sit on the fence, and the security guards were like,
0: no.
2: Not, none of that.
0: You have to be eight or younger.
2: You have to be 8 years old. And so I sat on that fence and I watched that show. And I think it was a school night also.
0: Oh my gosh.
2: And I was in bed by 10:30, certainly.
0: Mm-hmm.
2: And I still have a t-shirt from that Squeeze concert.
0: That you still wear?
2: That I still wear frequently.
1: Shout out Squeeze.
0: Shout out Squeeze.
3: Shout out my mom.
1: Let's go, Gina. All right. Hi, me Sparrow. I've got some tracks for you now. We're gonna start with shout out my manager for saying, oh, if you're doing a last show, you have to play this song. Starting our set with Heroes by David Bowie.

0: Hello, hello, hello.
1: Hello.
0: Oh, welcome back to the swamp.
1: That you're lost in.
0: You're lost in the swamp. The edge of the swamp. It's getting closer.
1: I can see the water.
0: It's only about an hour away.
1: Only an hour away. Hop, skip, and a jump.
0: Hop, skip, and a jump over yonder to be out of the swamp.
1: Yep. That's what I always say.
0: That's what I always say. I'm Sparrow.
1: And this is the Skug.
0: And we're here on our last show ever on KDVS Davis 90.3 FM. Which is a tragedy. It's a real, honest to God tragedy. I'm going to miss it so much.
1: I am too. I like the soundboard a lot.
0: It's the best. And I love this basement.
1: The basement is my favorite part about being in Davis.
0: I like totally agree.
1: My family comes and I'm like, you don't need to see anything, but
0: this is the coolest spot. Yeah, yeah.
1: Archives.
0: It's totally true.
1: My family is deeply rooted in music. And so
0: it's impressive.
1: This is the only thing that my little brother liked about Davis.
0: That's awesome. Well, yeah, so we're just playing songs that we have wanted to have the chance to play before our time is up.
1: Yes.
0: So you just heard Gardenhead / Leave Me Alone by Neutral Milk Hotel. That is off on Avery Island, which, okay, not their most popular album. That song is my favorite song by far of theirs. I love that song so much. It's just what a banger. not as much of a banger. before that was Waltz 2XO by Elliot Smith. He's my favorite artist ever. Means the world to me. And then before that was the Jim Yoshi Pileup with Breakdown Championship. That's off their album It's Winter Here. They're like an Oakland band that has been wildly not active for a long time, but that whole album is phenomenal. And I was just explaining to the pals in the studio how badly I dream of finding one of their records records for like used in Oakland, so I don't have to spend every dollar I've ever earned on Discogs. And then we started that off with Heroes by David Bowie. Yeah, not much to say about that one. Just
1: yep.
0: Heroes by David Bowie. Yeah, just we're gonna keep it rolling.
1: Keep rolling.
0: Some songs that the Skunk picked out.
1: I have always wanted to play this on the radio, and it's Carnival by Bikini Kill. This is the song that got me excited about punk music because my brother is such a little punk kid in high school, and I was like, why are you playing the Goat Man? Reference to our show 2 weeks ago.
0: Shout out Dead Kennedys.
1: That is the Dead Kennedys, yes. And then he was like, you should listen to Bikini Kill, you might like them. And I was like, oh my gosh, Carnival is such an amazing song. And then I got to see them with my brother in at the Greek Theater, which is not a good punk theater at all.
0: Greek Theater LA.
1: Greek Theater LA, not Berkeley. LA. So yeah, we are going to listen to Bikini Kill Carnival.

0: tell them about it. Hit it where it hurts.
1: Hey, cool thing.

0: tell like it is.
1: Huh?
0: Yeah.
1: Don't be shy.
0: Word up.
1: Fear of the female planet.
0: Fear, female planet. Fear, baby.
1: I just want you to know.

0: Hello, hello.
1: Welcome back to Lost in the Swamp with Sparrow and also the skunk. Here, it's KDVS Davis 90.3 FM.
0: Yes, yes it is. And we are playing all sorts of music for you tonight.
1: We're just playing songs we like. We're just playing our favorites. Like.
0: And
1: it's our last day. It's field day. We're going to go play water balloons. Did you guys have field day on the last day of school?
0: I forgot about field day.
1: I had field day on the last day of school.
0: Water balloons, squirt guns.
1: A three-legged race.
0: I have good pants for that.
2: Egg spoon.
1: You do.
0: Egg spoon.
1: Wow. Deep cut. Yeah.
0: Well, what you just listened to was Von D, and that, you'll never guess. The title of the song is All the Girls. Before that was La Tigre with I'm So Excited. That is one of my favorite covers of all.

0: all covers.
1: It's so rad.
0: It's so rad.
1: So much, they put so much sauce on that song.
0: I know, they really did. Before that was little Classical Music. That is No Scene Number 3, I believe is how you pronounce it. And that was played by Rien Bertz de Lue. Before that was Sonic Youth Cool Thing.
1: Cool Thing.
0: That is so Bikini Kill Carnival. That song is my introduction to Bikini Kill, introduction to punk music, whereas Cool Thing is my introduction to Sonic Youth, introduction to crazy weird music. So I really like Cool Thing, I really like Carnival, and I got to play those on the radio for my last show, which is super exciting. And,
1: the radio!
0: And cool. And that's...
1: And now I have some more songs for you. I did try and sequence mine a little bit.
0: Okay.
1: They're kind of all over the place, but we're going to get a little more electronic, not with this first song, but...
0: Is this the first one?
1: Yes.
0: Perfect.
1: But this is Stop Making This Hurt by Bleachers.

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1: You're listening to KDVS Davis.
0: Lost in the swamp.
1: Lost in the swamp.
0: I'm Sparrow, and I am here with my good friend.
1: The Skunk.
0: And I was just playing some songs for you. That last song you just heard was My Girls by Animal Collective off Merriweather Post Pavilion. Yeah, it's a trippy song, but it's awesome. Animal Collective means they're just so fun. Definitely, that was like a very... Davis era discovery for me. Shout out a lot of these songs, honestly. I'm not this past block, but that I've played in general. Always big shouts to my old co-host. That was definitely a big influence on Animal Collective, getting into Animal Collective. Before that was Movies for Guys by Jane Remover. That's off Frailty 2021 record. I have just been really obsessed with that song like in the past like 2 weeks. I listen to it like every day. I wake up, I'm like, it's time for Movies for Guys. I'm at work, Movies for Guys. It's only fair. And I think I've played something for most other Jane Remover projects on air. So it was time. Before that was Another High by Snow Strippers, which I had the great pleasure of convincing the Skunk to play at their birthday party.
1: Yes, that was so fun.
0: Which was really awesome. So that was a big win for me. And then we started off that set with Stop Making This Hurt by Bleachers, which is just, we were just talking about this. They have such a skill for these like really picture perfect pop songs, super anthemic. So they're just so full of life. And then every album that they have is so mediocre. it's like a true, like, I don't know how you can have such skill for making a song and such lack of skill for making an album. But that song, it's so amazing. It has such a special place to me in my heart. Got to see them live with my old co-host and we jumped around crazy to that song. But yeah, that's my last block.
1: Beautiful. We are going to play some messages, and then we're going to get back into the swamp.
0: Right back into the swamp.
1: Get all sticky and icky. We're not going to play A Tribe Called Quest like I wanted to because it's explicit. 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
1: Hello, hello.
0: Welcome back to Lost in the Swamp. We've got 15 minutes left.
1: 15 minutes We're left.
0: So, I see the sunny fields. I see this, wow, almost like maybe a town on the horizon.
1: I hear cars. I smell the pollution.
0: The ground is way less squishy, mushy than it
1: sticky.
0: Was before. I mean, it's a little bit. We're still in the swamp, like
1: still
0: technically.
1: Swamp.
0: But like, wow.
1: Wow.
0: If we just keep walking, we're going to be out pretty dang soon after being lost for months in the swamp.
1: In the swamp. I forget what I was going to say.
0: Were you going to say that the song you just heard was Dancer by Idols?
1: Oh my gosh, how did you know? You just listened to Idols' song Dancer. Before that was TSOL Red Shadows. Love TSOL. Before that was Human Fly by The Cramps. Different vibe. Before that was Moses with actually that was Elizabeth Fraser with the song Moses. And then started off with Atoms for Peace with the song Default. And that was a super fun block and my last block ever.
0: No!
1: That's crazy!
0: This is so weird.
1: The last song I played is Idols. I barely even listen to Idols. Oh well.
0: Well, that's... Hey.
1: Hey.
2: That's showbiz.
0: That's showbiz, baby.
1: That's what I always say.
0: I have a couple more songs to play
1: yes.
0: before we call it. This is what I had just said. I'm deeming this my sentimental block. But yeah, I have some Gillian Welch coming up, and I'm very stoked to play. I asked if I could play our last song because I'm playing the first song I ever played on the radio, which is the most. It's entirely. KDBS and like all of the beautiful friends that I've made through this. Yeah, shout out College Radio, shout out KDBS specifically. You don't even have to be in the college to do this radio.
1: Yeah.
0: I don't go here. And it's awesome. It's the best, and I'm so grateful for it, and I will miss it terribly. Anyway, this is Wrecking Ball by Gillian Welch.

0: an unloved animal waiting at your local shelter just for you. I should also add that there's a cat named Bill that I'm personally trying to place as soon as he's out of jail.
1: You can reach the Yolo County Animal Shelter at 530-668-5287 and the Yolo County SPCA at 530-758-7722.

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0: 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And just a reminder for everybody, it is currently safe harbor hours, meaning the following hour of KDVS programming may not be suitable for all audiences, as it may contain material which may be perceived as objectionable. Parental discretion is advised. The views contained in this hour may not reflect the views of KDVS, KDVS sponsors,
1: or the University of California.
0: Thank you.

0: Hello, everybody.
1: Well, hello there.
0: You are now tuned into
1: Chasing Cars.
0: My name is Micah Joy.
1: And I am Kingville for the last time
0: ever.
1: Oh my God.
0: Guys.
1: For the last time ever on KDVS.
0: Oh Lord. This is our our premiere show.
1: This is really sad.
0: Season premiere.
1: This is
0: for good.
1: Really sad. In my opinion. It's hitting me now how sad it is.
0: I didn't hit until you just said it now. I need to take a moment.
1: Right,
0: whoa.
1: I know. Wow. Oh my God, not even on anything, sappy, but KDVS was so instrumental to my experience at Davis. It's gonna be so weird to not just be able to come and bum out in the station.
0: And I just realized a song that I have on my list for tonight is one of the songs I played on my very first show ever.
1: Oh!
0: 4 to 6 a.m.
1: Oh!
0: On, I don't remember the date. Who remembers the date? But
1: that is
0: two years ago.
1: That is amazing.
0: So, wow. Wow, guys.
1: Oh, that is incredible.
0: Touching.
1: I'm very moved. Oh, it's very sad. This is our last show. This has been, for the past two quarters, Chasing Cars.
0: Little backstory, once and for all, for those who don't know about Chasing Cars, this one night, last fall quarter, we were just sitting around doing our thing, and then lo and behold, we just go down this random memory lane trip of throwback songs, starting with Love Me Again by John Newman.
1: Yeah.
0: And then from then on, this
1: we
0: developed
1: made
0: into
1: what is it now? 13-hour?
0: 13-hour, 300-song playlist of, hope, not hopecore, Obama era.
1: Yeah, millennial optimism.
0: Indie, millennial optimism.
1: Stomp
0: Sirius
1: clap.
0: XM, Stomp Clap.
1: Pandora top hits.
0: All the 2010
1: playlist.
0: Big hits.
1: And
0: one master playlist.
1: Of course, the name of our show is from the Snow Patrol song.
0: Snow Patrol, Chasing Cars.
1: Chasing Cars. Because it sounded the best. We were just scrolling through the playlist, what would be good as a show name? And we were just Chasing Cars, I guess. And then it became
0: song,
1: something
0: though.
1: Incredible.
0: I started liking the song more after we named
1: our
0: show after it. And then got into Snow Patrol.
1: We've been topping the KDVS charts.
0: We've been topping the charts. Every show, DJ Vera comes to me and is like, wasn't this top 40? Wasn't this top 40? You're giving me a heart attack. And I'm like, I'm so sorry, but what is this, amateur hour?
1: Right,
0: come on.
1: You got some vets in here. Come on.
0: But that's just the impact of the songs we play.
1: Yes, that's the level we're operating at.
0: Yeah. So, on that note, you were just listening to Green Day. That was Good Riddance, parentheses, Time of Your Life, live at somewhere. Live in Austria. So that's the
1: good
0: stuff.
1: Shout out Austria.
0: Shout out Austria, shout out Green Day, shout out East Bay.
1: Big time.
0: Shout out Gilman.
1: Big time.
0: Which you'll be going to soon enough as a Berkeley transplant.
1: Don't air me out.
0: Sorry.
1: I'll never join Calyx, don't worry. I'll never join Calyx.
0: Ooh. Harsh
1: never
0: words.
1: Ever. Never ever.
0: Yeah, you will not catch me going to Calyx.
1: No way.
0: Anyway.
1: Jose. Anyway.
0: We're going to play some tunes now.
1: Yes.
0: So,
1: catch ya.
0: We'll see ya later.

0: Hello.
1: Hello.
0: We are back, and you were just listening to
1: Team by Lord.
0: And the superlative Lord.
1: Sorry. And before that was Dakota by Stereophonics. And before that was a live performance of Tongue Tied by Group Love.
0: Yes.
1: How incredible.
0: Truly incredible. I'm lost for words. It was so good. Why don't we just
1: keep this music ball rolling.
0: Prevaricate about the bush no longer, as my friend once said, which was awesome.
1: Yeah, that's crazy.
0: Because like, beat around the bush and then Oh, I think it's a Wallace and Gromit thing. Shout out Wallace and Gromit.
1: Yeah, shout out Wallace and Gromit.
0: Love those guys.
1: Snaps for that.
0: All right. Right back to it.
1: Catch ya.
0: See ya.

0: Hello.
1: There's a bug in here. JK,
0: what's
1: up?
0: A bug in my
1: studio.
0: Room.
1: Okay, so that was Cough Syrup by Young the Giant.
0: Cough Syrup by Young Lean. I mean, what?
1: Oh.
0: Sorry, wrong.
1: What was
0: wrong
1: before
0: one.
1: That?
0: Before that was Blue Ridge Mountains by Fleet Foxes.

0: And before that was Real like, Love Baby by Father John Misty. And before that was Like Real People Do by Hozier. The one and only.
1: Shout out that guy.
0: Brozier.
1: He's awesome. I wonder what he's up to.
0: I wanted to play a Fleet Foxes song, but I didn't really have... I don't have Fleet Foxes like bag like that, so I didn't know which song to play. So I'm glad you played something by them.
1: Yeah. I love that song. My brother put me onto that song. And that's...
0: Yeah.
1: Awesome.
0: That is awesome. I'm glad we listened to that.
1: Yeah. Yeah.
0: Okay. I guess we're just going to move steadily along like a river. You never step in the same river twice. This isn't going to be the same show as it is now in 10 minutes.
1: True. I really like that quote.
0: Yeah. Yet we it's continue really awesome. To
1: flow. Yeah. Yeah, yeah, yeah. Add on to that. Pretend I did. All right.
0: Pretending. Okay. Goodbye.
1: Later.

0: What's for dinner?
1: Hello.
0: Hey guys. So what's up? Just a reminder to everybody who are listening to KDVS Davis 90.3 FM. It is currently safe harbor hours, meaning the following hour of KDVS programming may not be suitable for all audiences as it may contain material which may be perceived as objectionable. Parental discretion is advised. The views contained in this hour may not reflect the views of KDVS, KDVS sponsors, or the University of California. And once more, you're listening to
1: Chasing Cars.
0: You just heard...
1: Who are you?
0: I'm Micah Joy.
1: I am Kingville.
0: NYU Film School.
1: Graduate.
0: Sucker. San Francisco School of Performing Arts. Or something.
1: You need to respect the silence that serves as the basis for all creativity anywhere.
0: Anyway, that last song was Ambulance Limited, but written as LTD. The song was Heavy Lifting. Fantastic song.
1: Ooh.
0: Fantastic album. Love that album.
1: Beautiful. Ooh-wee. And then before that was Sarah by Alex G, one of the most brutal songs ever. And before that was Rose Parade by Elliot Smith. And before that, if I could get a little assist here, a long title.
0: Oh, yeah. The Predatory Wasp of the Palisades is our...
1: Out to get... Where is it? The Predatory Wasp of the Palisades is out to get us by Sufjan? I don't know how to say it. Sufjan Stevens.
0: Yeah.
1: Pretty bad. Pretty sad. Not bad, but sad. Block.
0: Yeah,
1: there.
0: that was a real heart wrench, heart throb. No, that's something else.
1: Heartbreaking.
0: Yeah. But still awesome. Just kind of the vibe.
1: Yeah. It's the last show.
0: Final Chasing Cars. We chased all the cars.
1: We've caught them.
0: Oh my god.
1: We caught our last car today.
0: What are we gonna do?
1: There's no more cars.
0: Well, we'll shoot.
1: Well, we'll start chasing aeroplanes.
0: Yeah, we'll start flying. We're lifting off. That's what it feels
1: like. We're taking off.
0: Wow.
1: Say, I don't tear up right now. Like, seriously,
0: don't tear
1: that
0: up
1: was
0: right now.
1: Okay.
0: Okay.
1: I won't.
0: All right.
1: Ciao.
0: Later.

0: Yo.
1: Hello. Hi. Hi. Hello.
0: Hello.
1: So that was Communist Daughter by Neutral Milk Hotel. And before that was Antonio Carlos Jobim, I think, by Heat Miser. And before that was Benefits of Lying with Your Friend by The Apples in Stereo.
0: O'Reilly.
1: Okay. I was trying to do a little echo effect. Effect, effect,
0: Effect,
1: effect.
0: effect, effect. Yeah, wow. I hear
1: Okay, so yeah, we're still keeping with the sort of melancholy. I'm very happy with my Heat Miser pick. I've enjoyed that.
0: was a great song.
1: Right?
0: I've never heard it, but it was awesome.
1: I was quite satisfied with that. I gotta listen to more Heat Miser.
0: Me too. I really
1: Right?
0: like, what's that one, Son of Sam?
1: Yeah.
0: And also The Ballad of Big Nothing. Those
1: Oh my
0: songs
1: God.
0: are.
1: Elliot Smith, I love you.
0: What a lad.
1: In last summer, I listened to Clementine, I think like 30 times a day for a week and a half. I
0: Wow.
1: was so downtrodden because I was like doing nothing. I was just going on like three walks daily just to like do something. And I would just spam listen to Clementine. It was bad. It was kind of nice though. It was kind of fun. Kind of a vibe.
0: Yeah, it
1: Can't
0: sounds like a
1: complain.
0: vibe, honestly. I
1: Can't
0: wouldn't
1: complain.
0: complain either.
1: Yeah. So, well, we'll see you then.
0: Yeah, we'll see you on the flibbity.
1: Ciao.
0: Bye.

0: Hello.
1: Hey, I hope our dear listener who called that one and enjoyed The Boy with the Thorn in His Thigh by The Smiths.
0: Yeah.
1: That was for you.
0: That one goes out to you. I like that song.
1: Yeah, not bad.
0: And far be it from me to praise The Smiths. No, I'm lying. I listen to some of The Smiths songs.
1: I can't say I love The Smiths, but I don't mind an occasional song, so.
0: Yeah.
1: That was, you know.
0: That was nice. That
1: worked. That was good. Yeah, that was good. And then before that was Wise Blood.
0: Or Bjork,
1: Human Behavior. And before that
0: was Wise Blood, Something to Believe.
1: And before that was Picture Me Better by Wise Blood. And before that was Help Me Out.
0: This Mess We're In by PJ Harvey and Thom Yorke.
1: And Thom Yorke. I know, I love Thom Yorke.
0: He's my favorite of
1: all
0: time.
1: He's my favorite. I mean, he's really good in Radiohead, but like his solo stuff as Thom Yorke is also really good. Yeah.
0: Yeah.
1: Basically.
0: Yeah, all right.
1: Yeah, all right.
0: So, without further ado, we're going to play some stuff now.
1: Some more stuff, yeah. Probably some more stuff.
0: Later.

0: Hey guys, what's up?
1: Hey, what's up?
0: Hope you guys are having a good time.
1: Yeah, I really, really hope so.
0: I hope to the bottom of my heart. That was LCD Sound System. You know 'em, you love 'em. That was Home. And then before that was Entertainment by Phoenix. And before that was a little bit of Fantagram. That was the song Don't Move. Love those guys. Love those guys.
1: Incredible work.
0: Saw them at Stern Grove Festival, which I was attending for the first time. And man, is that place awesome.
1: I'm so glad you enjoyed your experience.
0: Foggy little park nestled in outer SF. It was just so scenic. Wow.
1: Incroyable.
0: Incroyable. So yeah.
1: I think we're going to play a few messages, probably?
0: Yeah, something like that. And then don't worry.
1: More music will
0: We'll
1: follow.
0: Get back to the music.
1: Guten Tag.
0: See ya.
1: Auf Wiedersehen.
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1: Hi. Oh my god, hi.
0: Golly, gee gosh goodness. Okay, let's get formalities out of the way. You're listening to currently By Heart by Drape or Drop, Swedish Norwegian band. And then before that, Swedish band actually, Kent. That was 747. That was one of the first songs I ever played at KDVS. And now it's one of the last.
1: Oh, that's so sad.
0: I'm low-key trying not to think about it.
1: Oh, yeah, me too. Yeah.
0: Man, oh man. Yeah.
1: It's sad.
0: Yeah, this has been Chasing Cars.
1: This has been Chasing Cars with
0: Micah Joy and
1: Kingville. Oh,
0: this has been Micah Joy.
1: This has been Kingville, generally.
0: Yeah. Wow.
1: Jeez. Well, hope it was a good run. I know it was a good run.
0: It was a great run. Shout out KDVS.
1: Shout out
0: College
1: Freeform
0: Radio.
1: Shout out radio generally.
0: Yeah, shout out radio.
1: Shout out music.
0: Shout out everyone that made those songs. Shout out that everyone that came to this place and plays songs.
1: Mm-hmm.
0: And just does their thing.
1: Shout out to the station continuing into the future.
0: Yes.
1: And
0: a long and prosperous future for
1: reaching
0: KDVS.
1: Even greater heights.
0: Heights mankind has never known.
1: In terms of college radio, at least.
0: Yeah.
1: Okay, well, this has been Chasing Cars. We'll see you guys later. Hey, and if we don't see you again, good morning.

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1: la la la la la la la la la la la la la la la la. 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
1: Hello, hello, hello. 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I am Moose. I'll be joining you for the next 2 hours. This is my show, Sense of Superiority. Exciting stuff. This is my last show, Sense of Superiority show. I will have a Dem Boys

as you just heard, next Thursday. But I'm excited for tonight's episode. A lot of, pretty much, I think every song is from the 1980s. No, that's not true. Say about 90%. A lot of new wave stuff. And I'll talk more about that later. Yeah, we'll get into some music. Just a reminder, the following hours of KDVS programming may not be suitable for all audiences, as it may contain material which may be perceived as objectionable. Parental discretion is advised. The views contained in this hour do not reflect the views of KDVS, KDVS sponsors, or the University of California. And, yes, shout out KDVS. Probably talk about KDVS later on in the show and my love for this station. But let's first hear a song written by John Lennon, covered by Roxy Music. This is Jealous Guy. Enjoy.

That was Watch the World Go by Little Annie, off the album Short and Sweet. Prior to that, you heard New Religion by Duran Duran off of Rio. And then the second song you heard was a cover of the Rolling Stones song My Obsession, right? I think so. By Blondie. That was a live cover off a recent album of theirs called Golden City Blue, recorded in 1977. And then, as I mentioned, the first song you heard was a cover of a John Lennon song, Jealous Guy by Roxy Music. So I guess the Beatles and the Stones somehow find their way into most of these shows. I think I've played that Little Annie song once before on my show. I really love it. A lot of the songs I've picked tonight were, I sort of went down a rabbit hole, trying to find stuff kind of like that song. It's sort of a obscure sort of genre, I guess. It's mixing a lot of things, so I'm not sure I found anything quite like it, but some stuff not too far off. Excuse me. Yes, one reason I am sort of tonight's theme is 80s sort of new wave. Also that I think that album originally came out in, sorry, the Little Annie song, I believe, came out in 1992. So not all 80s, but I think this genre of music, this sort of new wave stuff that we're gonna get into was something that when I was younger I really got into, and it's probably one of my favorite genres and just something that definitely made me start listening to music that I guess wasn't your typical mainstream pop and rock music. And so I guess it's a thank you to this genre and these sort of artists for starting me down a journey that eventually led me to KDVS. KDVS. The first song from this next block is by Psychic TV. Here we go.

Good old Liv Star. How did you get here in the first place? You found conditions so distasteful here on planet Earth. Why did you stay? Obviously, I am not omnipotent. My arrival here was an accident. Human activities are drearily predictable. It should now be obvious that what you call a reality is a function of these precisely predictable because pre-recorded human activities.

At the sign of the peacock, we find the Club Sasebo.

That was In a City by Umox or Zymox. Zymox, I think. XYMOX. Really cool band I found earlier today. Before that, you heard A Martini for Two by My Life with the Thrill Kill Cult. And the first song you heard was Lady Maybe by Psychic TV. Actually, now I'm realizing a good chunk of these songs are not from the 80s. But they're inspired by new wave songs, which was mainly what I was getting at earlier on in the show. Some cool, I should figure out what genre it was called. I was just looking at it a couple hours ago. Let's see. I think it's called Alternate House. It was one genre I was looking under. I don't think it's trip pop, but maybe it is. I'll have to look over the next block of music. Up next, we got a really cool album. It came out in 1997. Oh, let me talk about these real quick. Zymox, yeah, really cool. Band. I originally was going to play a song that fit a little more, but I really like that one. Yeah, there's an album, Metamorphosis, which fit a little more, but this song you just heard came off of Twist of Shadows. Highly recommend checking them out if you're into that kind of new wave stuff. I'd never heard of them. Anyway, this next song is an album from 1997 by a well-known artist. But I really like this album. I thought it was just so different. And I think it fits for tonight's show. Yes. KDVS Davis, 90.3 FM. Freeform Radio. Absolutely love this station. It's brought me so much joy just from listening, but also being a DJ. Great community of people here. Anyone out there, I suppose, is interested, I highly recommend looking into becoming a DJ here if you're interested and live somewhat close to the station in Davis, California. It's a lot of fun, and there's a lot of good people, and it's not too difficult to become a DJ. It takes just a bit of time. Even the process of becoming a DJ is really fun, in my opinion. I've met some of my best friends through this station, and I'm excited that it continues to live past my short time here. Maybe I'll talk more about that later, but for now, let's get into that song I was talking about.

0: You are currently listening to Horror House by Psychic TV. Prior to that, you heard Aldo by San Martin Vampire. I'll let the song finish. And then before Aldo, you heard Juby in Sovraji. That's LJUBI in SOVRAZI by VideoSex. I'd recommend typing in, if you want to know more of the band, to type in band after you type in VideoSex, because not a big fan of what came up. And then before that, you heard Spirit Dance by A Certain Ratio. And the first song you heard was Battle for Britain, The Letter by David Bowie, off of the album Earthling. I guess we should go back in order. I did play two Psychic TV songs. I thought, why not? I've never played them before. Two very different songs, too. I think it's a good way to end this first hour as well, which I finally looked up the genres I was looking at. Alternative dance and acid house were the main genres I was looking at. A lot of these bands, for example, I mentioned earlier, Zmox, if that's how you pronounce it. I played a song earlier where a lot of these bands started off as new wave bands, new wave artists, and sort of ended up here, which I think is a really cool evolution. That song Aldo, just really like it. This band VideoSex, I'm definitely going to check them out more. This album, also the same name of the song I played, Juby in Sovraji, a really cool album. I liked a lot of songs. And that, like I said, that David Bowie song, Earthling, just really, really cool song. And just, that album is just full of really, of just Bowie pushing the limits of his ideas. I've definitely heard him experiment in this sort of realm before. Trying to think of the album that I'm thinking of. Aladdin Sane, which was released 25 years prior. You see him kind of doing similar stuff with guitars and pianos, but not at all to the degree that it is in Earthling. But yeah, I'll definitely be listening to the rest of that album. I suppose now this is the time of the show where I'm going to play a few messages, and then we'll get more into the just straight up new wave stuff, or clearly distinctly new wave to some degree. Some of my favorite songs. Yes, this is KDVS Davis at 90.3 FM on your dial. Just a reminder, the following hours of KDVS programming may not be suitable for all audiences, as it may contain material which may be perceived as objectionable. Parental discretion is advised. The views contained in this hour do not reflect the views of KDVS, KDVS sponsors, or the University of California. That message, for those who don't know, we have to announce during safe harbor hours, I suppose, or is it non-safe harbor hours, where we can play more discreet sort of music, I guess, music with swear words and whatnot. And we have a kind of a message here in the station that we can read off of, but I'm proud to say I don't read off of it. I haven't in a while because I've just unintentionally memorized it. It's sort of like a tattoo on my brain, and I'm very proud of that. Not proud that I'm capable of doing it, but proud that that's stuck with me. Anyway, I'm going to play some cards for you, some words from the station, and then I'll play a Simple Minds song.
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6: USA must realize that she's the biggest prize.
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That was Subculture by New Order off of Low Life, released 1985. Prior to that, you heard Frustration by Soft Cell off of I believe their debut, Nonstop Erotic Cabaret. I'm trying to get night release 1981. I'm trying to see if that's, yeah, it is their debut. And then the first song you heard was Theme for Great Cities by Simple Minds. I thought that went well with an earlier song I played, In a City by Zamoy. Zimox, I don't know. Talked about them a few times over the show. Anyway, yeah, so New Order, Soft Cell, Simple Minds. I think, I don't know who the three big bands are, whoever the, but I think those, if there was three, I think those could be the three to represent New Wave. I love that Frustration song by Soft Cell, one of my favorites. That debut album's genuinely amazing. One of the best debut albums ever. Yeah, got another chunk of New Wave songs to play for you up next. Last 30 minutes of the show ever. Actually, I don't want to say ever. I have a feeling I'll sub a show every now and then. But at least the last 30 minutes of scheduled sense of superiority. I love this show. I originally started it with my co-host DJ R Squared. Is that right? Sorry, it's been a while. I know their real name. I think that is their DJ name. Last year, they graduated and now live far away. But I kept the show going. And originally the theme, and still kind of has been throughout up until this quarter, was I'd usually pick a movie and sort of talk about it and play music that in any way related to it. Sometimes it was just by the name of the song or a lyric. Other times it was the vibe of the song or when it came out or the genre. A lot of times what, like, characters, I'd connect songs to characters. It's actually really fun and allowed me to play a wide variety of music on one show. Also, the name Sense of Superiority, it's a reoccurring bit where I sort of make fun of maybe pretentiousness that happens. Although, you know, thankfully at KDVS, I've never really experienced it or witnessed it or anything, but I'm sure it does happen occasionally. And just poking fun of that, acting like my show is better than someone else's, or I play music that's, you know, super underground and obscure. I'm kind of proud of what it's turned into as well. I've maybe just the last few episodes have played a lot more personal music. I'm trying to think if there's anything else to say about the show. Like I said, maybe I'll keep it going, in the form of subbing, but I won't be in Davis for much longer. Yes. Anyway, okay. Here's another, here's three more bands or artists that, they're up there with, who defines New Wave for me.
Here we go.

That was Devo, the song called Gut Feeling, Slap Your Mommy, Your Mammy. Devo, one of my favorite artist bands ever. Before that, you heard You Are In My Vision by Gary Numan. Before that, you heard Love Action, I Believe in Love by the Human League. And the first song on this block was 2 divided by 0 by Pet Shop Boys. All iconic bands of the new wave genre. I love Gary Numan and Devo a lot. I'm happy that those are the two of the last artists I will play on my show. Both of them, as I mentioned earlier on the show, the whole new wave movement inspired me a lot when I was a kid, when I was a teenager, I suppose, and opened the doors to a lot of different music, punk especially with Devo, and but that's where it started. And I loved Gary Numan a lot. I thought I hadn't really heard anything like him, like his music prior to hearing it, and yeah, both artists just mean a lot to me. Yes, okay, I think I have time for one more song. And I think I'm gonna play one of my favorite songs ever to finish Sense of Superiority, but also from my favorite movie ever. Yes, I should have plenty of time to do it. Let me pull it up. I believe I've done it. The movie the song is from is Ferris Bueller's Day Off. I believe I've done an episode on that movie before. Sorry. I'm doing something. But I don't honestly, I'm not sure. One of my favorite movies ever. Honestly, not sure why. It's just a fun movie. I think it's what movies should be. Well, it doesn't, they don't have to be, I don't know. It's a cover of a Smith's song. And it's by the Dream Academy. It is called Please, Please, Please Let Me Get What I Want. Probably from also from my favorite scene in that movie, and I think it'd be the perfect way to end my show. Thanks for tuning in. Thank you, KDVS, for letting anyone have a show, including you listening. It's easy. Again, I highly recommend it. One of the best things I've ever done. Amazing, amazing people. And amazing music. Yeah, with that, I'll play the last song of my show. Hope you all have a good night. Stay tuned if you would like. I guarantee you the next DJ is gonna play amazing music. And yeah.

Hello. Hello, hello. If you've been tuned in yesterday, you might recognize them. Same person, same guy. Hi, I'm DJ Super Breaker. This is my show, QPR. It is every alternating Thursday, or would be. This is our last show of the quarter. Thanks for tuning in. Feel free to stay tuned in if you'd like. I am just going to get some stuff set up around here. Once again, I never know if this fish is like the right volume. Sorry. Wow. I have a combination of stuff. We got some. I love my electronic music. So we're gonna put electronic music up in here in this studio. I got Mitski. I got some emo. Apparently. You know. Wow. I'm sorry if I'm like looking stuff around right now. I hope everyone's having a good morning if you would like to. I hope everyone has good luck with their finals if you have any.

suitable for all audiences and may contain material which may be considered perceived as objectionable. Parental discretion is advised. The views contained in this hour may not reflect the views of KDBS, KDBS sponsors, or the University of California. So, you know, I am just a DJ at KDBS. So, I hope everyone's enjoying the little fish. I hope you feel like a little fish today, if you would like to. I don't know. You know, you can ponder what type of fish you would be. If you could be any fish, you know, any fish to choose from. I like aquariums, so I think, you know, if you, you know, something you could do this summer is go to an aquarium. If you have, like, a library card, I think you can go to this for free. I don't fully know the ones like locally, but, you know, yeah. Sure, okay, so I'm gonna put some stuff on. Ponder with us, maybe. if you would, you know, I don't know, if you'd like to. Yeah, alright. I'll let y'all listen to this for a little bit, and...

0: Hello. Hi. Hi. It's me, DJ Circuit Breaker. Yeah, okay. Cool. I had to hear myself. Welcome back, or welcome to QPR. I'm your host, DJ Circuit Breaker. Host, DJ, whatever, what have you. You know, have any of you thought about your fish? I don't know. I think it's fun to have to do. You never know what someone's going to ask. Right. Right, we're going to go over what we've listened to. And then I'm going to play some PSAs, and then we'll get back to the music. I'm here for a little bit. So, you know, yeah. Okay. So we listened to You Have a Body by musicians for Birds and Related Animals. From the release Music for Birds and Related Animals. I kind of like this type of kind of weird stuff. I think it's fun. There's another similar album that I found in high school. I forgot the name, but it's like a cat one instead of birds, which I think is really fun, but, sorry, I'm, like, gonna continue, we had Last Day on Earth by Beepa Doobie. That was pretty tough, if I do say so myself. I haven't listened to a whole lot of Beepa Doobie. I'm sorry. That's not sarcastic. I know I like some of her stuff, but it's been years since I've listened to it. So, you know, very thankful for whoever made this CD, burned it. Someone burned a CD and put it here. It just said Bia, and I thought it was a different artist, and I was a little confused, but it's okay, because I actually do like Beepa Doobie, and, yeah, I don't know whose this is, I'm sorry. Then we had Mariachi El Bronx. I did that entire thing in an accent. I don't speak Spanish, I'm sorry. But that was Forgive or Forget from their album Forgive or Forget. And then, we had Timeline? A remix from, I like playing a lot of remixes. I think they're fun. I like computer stuff like that. I think it's fun. I think it's interesting. I want to learn how to DJ one time at some point. Not really a DJ, I'm a KDVS DJ, but not a real DJ, you know. Then we had Where's My Phone by Mitski, and Seemingly Gray by Time to Fly, which is a emo, emo band. I like, you know, screamo and stuff like that. I feel like I put that stuff on pretty often. I've been talking for about a minute and 5 seconds. I don't think that's right. But, however, I'm gonna hit you all with some PSAs, and then after that I'll go back to the music. Awesome Sauce. Yes, I will. Yeah, eventually. Don't worry. Don't get too scared. Don't get too scared. After all the time.
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Hello. Am I audible? Hello. Hi everyone. It's me, DJ Circbreaker. Hold on. Yes. Okay, cool. Let's just turn off the official. That was Wrong Song by

Yeah. Okay. Sorry. Then we had Suspended by Pink Shift, Know You Anymore by Fan Club Wallet, Pulse Width by Aphex Twin, and then Roundabout. Yeah, that seems to be right. Okay. Moving forward today, this morning, we're gonna listen to some of Hollow Cells by Belonging, and Compressor/Sustainer by Central Machine. I might play some Dustwood because that was my opening song. That was my first song I played as a DJ. Closing the quarter, so might as well close off on the same note. Happy to say that I've had a good quarter as a DJ. But, for those of you who do favors, safe harbor legal disclaimer, following our KDBS programming may not be suitable for all audiences, may contain material which may be perceived as objectionable. Parental discretion is advised. The views contained in this hour may not reflect those of KDBS, KDBS sponsors, or the University of California. This is true. My name's DJ Circuit Breaker. You're tuned into KDBS Davis. I don't know what your name is, but I'm gonna keep putting some music on, and I will speak to all.

It's just a box now. It's just something big and square that takes up space. Birds live in it now. They make nests and feed their loved ones. Bugs from it now. It took us to space once. It calculated the weights of things that never even needed to be weighed. It measured things we never had any reason to measure. It whirred and hummed, even whistled sometimes while it worked. One day, coughing a trail of dust and a puff of smoke, it left us and it went somewhere else. The world to come. That's only for things like it. Things that were only capable of doing what they were told. Things that cannot possibly have sinned because they didn't know how. When it left us no backups. No instructions. Nothing left for the scalpers. No copper wires. No brass bolts. And what of the little characters? With their little pointy hats and funny faces. What happens to them? Do they go to the next world too? Make new lives for themselves? Building hubs out of straw? Making new friends? Or do they vanish in

new species. Most of all, the great metal obelisk that holds them still.

Hello. It's me, DJ Circuit Breaker. So we're reaching the top, the end of the hour. So, you know, hopefully you've enjoyed some of the stuff I put on today. For the 2 to 4 hour. 2 to 4 AM, sorry. 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And yeah,

Probably not for this show, for this 2 hour block. Stick around if you'd like. Hope you have a good night, good morning, depending on, you know, which one it is to you. I sound a little tired, because I am. I'm not complaining, like, just, yeah. I'm pretty tired of usual. I'm putting up a buster song, but

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Like, it's weird that this is kind of a crazy thing. There's a lot of shows that I've wanted to go to in the past while.

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But

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Like, I like this band, Project Soulfire, I like the Nice as a Poser. Just that I think it's really, like, interesting to see. I don't register that artist that I listen to for, like, years. And they've finally gotten popular. Like, I'm glad they're popular, because, you know, I've been like, this one single defender in my friend groups for, like, a hot minute. So it is nice to see.

I love singing Ish. So, Ish. You know, I don't know if I'm niche off. You know, I don't try to go niche for niche. I realize, like, now I'm, like, getting into more mainstream stuff, and, still not into pop. Unfortunately. Yeah, I can listen to the occasional pop song, but I find that my tolerance for pop artists, like, maybe living in their stuff for, like, a couple days, and then I really can't. So I try to save it to, like, whatever I hear on, like, the radio, and mix it with music, because, yeah, I can't put up with, like, I get really sick of it really fast.

Lakers and Houston at the same 5 games, and then we get back on the site every 2 weeks. So, you know, that's definitely... I think that I've been a loser. If by any chance you're listening, you're like, oh, you know, should I put in the effort? Like, I'm a biochem major. I'm really busy.

So, yeah, I don't realize the system that happens is decided to put like 7 different tracks.

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1: 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Punk Raj and M. Riot spin chaotically good music mixed with political, social, and local punk talk, as well as show listings and events you don't want to miss. That's Sunday at midnight until 2 a.m.

Whoa, sorry. I was talking, but I guess I didn't turn on my microphone. I'm talking really softly today because my voice just been up for a while. I've been talking a lot, so my voice is a little worn out at this point. And it will continue to be. Because I have more stuff to do when I leave, which is fine, but also something that it's okay. Alright, I'm gonna end off, probably with one more Fleshwater song, and I'm gonna do On the Sky. Alright, see y'all.

a circuit breaker. You're listening to KDVS Davis. The following hour of KDVS programming may not be suitable for all audiences, as it may contain material which may be perceived as objectionable. Parental discretion is advised. Views contained in this hour may not reflect the views of KDVS, KDVS sponsors, or the University of California, Davis. Hi, I'm DJ Circuit Breaker. I host the show PPR with Platonic Radio. Today we have an extended show. I'm here until 6. If you thought you were done with listening to my terrible music taste, you are wrong. I'm here for another 2 hours.

Sorry, I was just, you know, listening back to myself. I can hear myself in the other room. Right, so, you know, I hope that was almost 2 hours. It's gonna be fun. It's gonna be fun, I'm excited. Yeah, no, I'm excited. I'm gonna play some stuff. I'm gonna have some fun with the stuff here.

0: Do you know about the burrowing owl? Well, it's a species of owl that lives in underground dugouts or holes in California. Recently, because of development on owl habitat, their livelihoods are threatened. If you want to learn more about the issue, visit Burrowing Owl Preservation Society's Facebook page.
1: 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That's January, April, July, and late September. You will be fully trained over 6 to 8 weeks, then complete volunteer hours, spend some time in studio, and take a written test. 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Maybe it will change yours, too.
2: 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Punk Raj and M. Riot spin chaotically good music mixed with political, social, and local punk talk, as well as show listings and events you don't want to miss. 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

Hello, it's me, DJ Circuit Breaker. I'm back. Hope you guys all enjoyed the music for the past hour. I'm gonna go over a little bit of, like, you know, what we just listened to. So, in order of recency, we had Hole Dwelling by Capewell. Then we had Nothing Lasts Forever, Every Detail you Have Ever Told Me by Leroy, which is a Jane Remover, like, side project. And then we had Experimental Skin / How to Teleport Leroy Remix, but this one's by Jane Remover. Okay. Ode to Treading Water and Passive Ideation by Jabral, which is a older project of Stomach Book. Prior to that, we have Caliber Girl by Weevil Doing and Machine Girl by Weevil Doing. They have a really, really fun project. The songs are all about characters, like all the characters. It's a whole album. All the characters are in the album. They all have, like, their own song on the album. It's very fun. I really like it. Then we have Tattoos by Stomach Book, Peace Sign by Black Dresses, I've Seen Footage by Death Grips, An Endless Sky by Fleshwater. Moving on, I think we're gonna play some more. Yeah, it's gonna be another Jane Remover song. Maybe a Machine Girl song. Not to be confused with Machine Girl the song. Machine Girl the artist. I could have seen Machine Girl do a DJ set last year when I was graduating high school, and I didn't go, which I, like, I do regret, because, like, I could have bought the tickets. They were, like, $40. It was not, I don't even think it was $40. It was cheap, like, significantly cheaper than, like, most shows, I feel like, are at this point. So, you know, I do kind of regret that one. My bad, but, you know, it's okay. I wanted to go to a Stomach Book concert, and I got really sick the day of the concert, and I'm still mad about that. Like, I wish I could have gone, because I just haven't been able to go to one since. Like, because I had tickets for that one, and I didn't get to go, because I was sick. Like, just too bad to sick to even go. I would have gone, if I was, like, okay, but I wasn't, about that. It's been, like, again, over a year. I want to say Stomach Book Live so bad. I've been a listener of hers for, like, 5+ years, I want to say. So very much, like, a long, you know, ongoing art, like a long time artist I've been a fan of. Like, have definitely fallen off of keeping up with her work, but I cannot, because I kept up with, like, okay, I've kept up with all her new releases. I know she had a, yeah, she had a single with her remix, okay, my bad. Okay. 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I'm DJ Circuit Breaker. You're tuned into QPR at KDVS Davis 90.3 FM. You know, you might realize it's almost 5 in the morning. That means we're still in safe harbor. What that means for you as a listener is the following hour of KDVS programming may not be suitable for all audiences, as may contain material which may be perceived as objectionable. Parental discretion is advised. The views contained in this hour may not reflect the views of KDVS, KDVS sponsors, or the University of California. Okay. Thanks for tuning in, and I'm gonna continue playing some stuff. See you.

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But you tied me up slow with your vine stuff. It takes a few years, but they break bones. It takes a few months, but our bones heal. We're stronger, we tell

0: 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Don't worry.
1: It's not the end of the world. There's always tomorrow.
0: You can do it.
1: I'm ready to support your next effort.
0: I'm always here for you.
1: Everybody has bad days. Don't worry.
0: It's not the end of the world. There's always tomorrow.
1: You can do it.
0: I'm ready to support your next effort.
1: I'm always here for you.
0: Everybody has bad days. Don't worry.
1: It's not the end of the world. There's always tomorrow.
0: You can do it.
1: I'm ready to support your next effort.
0: I'm always here for you.
1: Everybody has bad days. Don't worry.
0: It's not the end of the world. There's always tomorrow.
1: You can do it.
0: I'm ready to support your next effort.
1: I'm always here for you.
2: I know everybody has bad where you came
1: don't
2: from.
1: It's not the end of the world. There's always tomorrow.
0: You can do it.
1: I'm ready to support your next effort.
2: I know who your best friends are.
1: Bad days. Don't worry.
0: It's not the end of the world. There's always tomorrow.
2: And you don't even know who I am. You don't even know who I am. You don't even know who I am. I know where your house is. And I know who your siblings are.

what you're scared of. And I know what your blood type is. You don't even know who I am. You don't even know who I am. You don't even know who I am.

0: know that I scare you. But I'm nowhere near the worst you've seen. You don't even know who I am. You don't even know who I am.
1: It's not the end of the world. There's always tomorrow.
2: You can do it.
1: I'm ready to support your next effort.
2: I'm always here for you.

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2: While more women today are aware that they are at risk for heart disease, a very large number still do not realize that it's the greatest health problem facing women. 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Few realize that heart disease can begin in adolescence. 62% of women believe cancer is their leading health problem, compared to 61% 3 years earlier. 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

down the alley. I swing you. Heard a bump. Somebody screamed. You should have heard just what I heard.

0: And that was the Spaceman 3 doing Take Me to the Other Side. Also, it was also Things Will Never Be the Same. It did both of them. Sorry, it's hard to hear my headphones. Okay. Okay, there we go. Sorry. Before Spaceman 3 was the Vinkas doing Nowhere Town off their Blood Bleeds album. Came out in 2012 on Douche Master Records. Before that was Get Hustle doing Who Do You Love off their 7-inch that came out in 2002 on Gravity Records. Soft Kill did From This Point On and Open Door. And TV Ghost did start everything off with Five Colors Blind off their Disconnect album. Came out in 2013 on In the Red Records. And while I'm thinking of things, I'd like to thank the previous DJ, CJ Circuit Breaker, for doing 2 shows, 4 hours of programming. His show's called QPR, and he'll probably be in better time slots in the future if you ever want to stay tuned to him and or KDVS in general. All right, let's see here.
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0: All right, coming up next is a band that I discovered in the 7 inches down here. They're called Poptronics. We're going to hear TV program, TV set. You are tuned to KDVS in Davis, 90.3 FM.

0: And that was Buick doing Lucian Freud off the Sweater Tongue LP. Originally came out in 1992. They reissued it in 2020 as a self-release. Awesome album. And before that was the Blank Dogs doing Blaring Speeches off their On Two Sides LP. Came out in 2008 on Captured Tracks Records. Death Wish did Freeze the Sound off their self-titled first album, which came out on Radio Records Melbourne in 2011. The Sound did Burning Part of Me off Heads and Hearts. And we start everything off with the Poptronics doing TV Program, TV Set. I believe this is off the Letting Go single, which came out in 1981 on E. Norlander Records. All right, we got to get to some messages real fast.
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0: All right, and that was Strange Program, Something New Down Here. Features members of the band, oh, where did I put that? Druid Perfume, anyways. And we heard the track Catch Fire. It's also a self-titled release, came out on Bumbo Records this year. Sacramento Slugfeast did Local Pro off their self-titled CD that came out this year, too. Bunch of Currents we played in the set. And we heard the track Local Pro, which I just said. Comes out on Cherub Dream Records. Population did White Crosses off their White Crosses 7-inch. Came out on Hozak Records. San Kazagascar, another Sacramento band, has a new album out. The album's called The Slog. We heard the track Driver 8 off of Lathador Records. We started everything off with Mission to Burma doing Weatherbox off their Versus album. Actually, I got it off of a Best Of. And it came out on Ryko Disc. Anyways, it's a little past 7. You are tuned to KDVS and Davis, 90.3 FM.
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0: I'm in a Caribbean mood tonight. How about giving me Baby Elephant Walk with a little reggae kind of beat? Go, Dancing Homer. Get up, man. Get up.
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3: All right, coming up next is a band that I like a lot. The band's called Killing Joke. In February of this year, Overdrive put out what I believe is called the Steve Albini Demos and Live Recordings from 88, the Albini Mixes Black Cassette. And so we're going to hear the track Money. And so here we are, Killing Joke. And this comes off of the Black Cassette Demos mixed by Steve Albini off of Overdrive. Overdrive is the record label that put it out. Sorry, I'm still stumbling on my words as I'm still tired. All right, here we go.

0: go forth into another year of the crusade. 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
1: I'm hungry.

0: And that was the Rain Parade doing Depending on You off their Crashing Dream album. Came out relatively recently. I think it was a record store day release on UMC, Universal Music Catalog. Before that, we heard two tracks by La Flange Du Mal. I'm sorry, it was my mistake, but I thought it turned out really well. We heard both Thernodity for SA, and then the first track was in the Indigenous Evaporator. Before that was the Clone Defects doing Blood on Jupiter off their Blood on Jupiter album. We started everything off with Something New by The Killing Joke. Well, it's not something new, but it's a new release by The Killing Joke. Doing Money Is Not Our God. The Hideous Remix comes off of Inside Extremities Mixes, Rehearsals, and Live on Invisible Records, and it came out this year. It is 7:30 exactly down here, so it's going to be time for the entertainment calendar. First, we're going to do a message.
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In the background is Sun, S-U-N-N-O, parentheses, parentheses, parentheses. And that's the ending parentheses three times. I guess Sub Pop Records recently put out this cool release. I'm not sure what it's called. I'm not sure what the album's called. But we're hearing the track XXANN. It's kind of a loud band, but it's also really cool too. All right. Time for the entertainment calendar. Today being Thursday, June 11th. Lip Critic, Flat Wounds, Bejelovin are at the Cafe Colonial, 3520 Stockton Boulevard in Sacramento, all ages 7 p.m. Kolberliner, Pregnant, and Dogpatch are at the Press Club, 1119 21st Street in Sacramento. It's a 21 and above show, starts at 8 p.m. Delta Sleep, Michael, Sarah Palin, and Computer at Harlow's, which is 2708 J Street, Sacramento. All ages, 8 p.m. Music Thing is at Two Rivers, which is 4311 Ottawa Avenue. It's all ages and 7 p.m. Stillhouse Junkies are at the Folsom Hotel. That's on Sutter Street in Folsom. It's all ages and starts at 7 p.m. And that's it for tonight. Tomorrow being June 12th, Severance of All, Dead Ringer, Shrine, Fall of the King, Silverback, Denied Existence, are at the Corner Spot, which is 6432 Tupelo Drive. Isn't that in Davis? I'm pretty sure it is. All ages, 6 p.m. Eyes Out, album release of Eyes Out, Riot Radio, and Mimic are at the Limelight, which is 1014 Alhambra Boulevard. It's possibly a 21 and above show, and it starts at 7 p.m. Emerson Wolfe and the Wishbones are at the Folsom Hotel, 703 Sutter Street, Folsom, all ages, 7 p.m. Amber's Wake, Dark Passenger, Captive State, Still Counting, are all at the Boardwalk, which is 9426 Greenback Lane in Sacramento, all ages, 8 p.m. Temper Trap, Soft Science, Inner Nature, are at Concerts in the Park, which is 10th and I Street, not sure where. It's free, it's all ages, and starts at 6 p.m. Finding Parallels, Replication, Beautiful Blood, Then Die are at the Old Ironsides, which is in the corner of 10th and S Street in Sacramento, 21 and above, 7 p.m. 68, Nate Bergman, Anxious Arms are at the Goldfield, 238 Vernon Street in Roseville, all ages, 7 p.m. Mirror Speak, Volume 1, Sonic, / Visual Pairings with Pregnant and Ernest Strahal and Gil and Mary Sand are at Cigna. That's 1101 T Street, all ages, 7 p.m. Anna Tree is at the Amatoria. That's 1831 F Street, all ages, 6 p.m. Lastly, the Turkey Buzzards are at the Pearl. And then just says Locke. I don't know if Locke is a city, L-O-C-K-E. It's all ages and it's 7 p.m. And that's going to do it for the entertainment calendar. We're going to listen to a little bit more of Sun O and then possibly move into something else. In about 25 minutes, Radio Theater will be up, 8 a.m. So please stay tuned.

All right, and that was Belter Space doing Pass It Up off Capsule. Before that was Bongwater doing Barely Coping. I think they came off the, Breaking No New Ground EP. Thin White Rope, You Know I Love My Davis Bands, did Not Your Fault off Moonhead. Came out on Frontier Records in the mid-80s. Stereolab started everything off with Excursions into Oh Aho. Off their Fab Your for Future 7-inch. It's about 30 seconds before 8. 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Coming up next is Radio Theater. We're going to do this though first.

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4: Hey, Grace,
5: hey,
4: how's it going?
5: Brought some half-gallon jugs of tap water. I can't carry much on the pike, but it seems like everyone needs water in here. Hey, Nev. What's going on?
4: Thanks for the water.
5: Thought there was supposed to be a meeting?
4: I don't know. Nothing's happening. I haven't really heard anything today.
5: Okay, but you did hear yesterday there'd be a meeting.
4: There was no meeting yesterday.
5: I mean, I'm asking you, did you hear there'd be a meeting today?
4: Nobody said anything about a meeting today. No.
5: But yesterday they did.
4: No meeting yesterday.
5: No, Jesus. Nev, I'm asking. Yesterday they said there would be a meeting.
4: Okay. Well, yesterday Pam said we want a meeting tomorrow.
5: Okay, meaning today. Tomorrow is today?
4: Hmm.
5: I'm sorry. Yesterday Pam said tomorrow, which is today. Tomorrow, which means today.
4: I don't know. Are you okay, Chris?
5: I don't know. I was fine, then I started talking to you.
4: Oh, yeah.
5: You know what I'm asking, right?
4: Yeah, look, I just got up. I'm not really thinking yet.
5: I see. It's about 1 o'clock.
4: Yeah, I've just gotten used to staying up most of the night living out here, so...
5: Sure.
4: So
5: is there going to be a meeting?
4: Oh, okay. When?
5: Today? Can we not go through this again?
4: Yeah, okay. Yesterday, Kim said tomorrow. Well, today. Today.
5: Yes, good. But today later? Like 6 p.m.?
4: Thing is, I did just run into Kim, who's saying that she's really tired and stressed out. I don't know.
5: Is Lisa coming?
4: Is she?
5: No, I'm asking.
4: I haven't really heard anything.
5: Is Lisa out of town again?
4: Is she?
5: Do you see Lisa out here anymore? Yeah? Okay. Like, when's the last time you saw her?
4: So day before yesterday, I think that she was here.
5: Okay. And the lawyer?
4: Which?
5: The homeless union? Alex? The lawyer?
4: Like 2 weeks ago, right? Talked about the lawsuit.
5: But as far as Lisa coming out and any meeting?
4: Like I say, Kim is not, you know, just nobody's really coming out of their trailers to talk right now.
5: Right.
4: And Pam is, like, in one of those moods.
5: Okay, so there's no meeting today.
4: If you want, you can come by later, like, in the evening, but I don't know.
5: Right. Anyway. Thanks, Nev. Look after yourself.
4: All right, Chris. You too.
5: Tamika! Tamika! Tamika, are you in? Are you home?
6: Who's there? Who is it?
5: It's just Chris. I don't suppose you have a minute? Can we just talk, maybe?
6: Yeah, I'll be out. Yeah, what is it? What's up?
7: What are you doing here?
5: You know, I'm just checking in, trying to see what's going on with you. Trying to figure out what's going on here.
7: Oh, yeah?
5: Yeah, wasn't there going to be a meeting later? I was just talking with Nev.
6: Nev? Yeah, how'd that go?
5: Yeah, I know. I didn't get much out of her.
6: Why do you bother?
5: Well, Nev always talks to me, and some people out here are a little harder to approach, you know. But she talks like there won't be a meeting today.
6: There ain't gonna be no meeting. I'm done with these damn people. They don't give a damn. I don't give a damn. You did?
5: Okay, but seems like you gotta have a meeting sometime. It

0: leaving, they ain't gonna make me leave.
1: There needs to be a plan here. How can there be any way to deal with things if there are no meetings?
0: Like I said,
1: months back, you were starting to form committees and work groups. What happened with that?
0: After a while, people just don't want to be bothered. They just want to do their own business with their own time, which is mostly nothing, right? Getting high or just stay in their trailers. Doing what?
1: Isn't this supposed to be a self-governing camp?
0: How many people really understand what that means? Does anyone?
1: What about the camp leads?
0: Don't do nothing. Don't tell us what's going on. Kim's busy on the phone with the lawyer and can't be bothered. So what are they talking about? They got a lawsuit against the city, so what's going on with that?
1: You had a council you elected here. What happened with that?
0: Juan and Cheryl, they left. The others just stopped meeting.
1: Just stopped meeting?
0: Yeah, I mean, look. Look at this place.
1: I'm looking, but I don't understand
0: this. Kim just comes out here to bully people.
1: For what?
0: For anything. For nothing. All she does is make threats and insults. That's supposed to be leading or organizing?
1: She does have a temper.
0: People just want to keep out of her way. They stay in their trailer.
1: Mood swings.
0: They say they're negotiating with the city.
1: But the lawyer is. Alex Rappel.
0: And Lisa and Kim and Pam, they're all in on the negotiations.
1: Okay.
0: So what's going on with these negotiations? They don't tell us anything.
1: Well, maybe there's nothing really to tell.
0: People from the city came out here saying they had housing for us.
1: Wait, housing?
0: Yes.
1: Housing for everyone here or housing for a few people?
0: I don't know, but housing for some of us.
1: So they say.
0: Yes, they say they have houses and apartments ready. These people came out here to talk to us. This man says they could start a process. He gives me his contact info. I don't see him again for a few days, so I contact him. He tells me on the phone that Pam was at the gate and wouldn't let them come back in, that the camp leaders say they can't talk to anybody.
1: Really?
0: Yes.
1: Wait, what people are these? These people from the city?
0: I talked to a man from DCR.
1: The Department of Community Response.
0: Yes.
1: But this is what the DCR has been doing for years and years. They come out onto the streets, they go to little encampments, and they say they've come to offer housing or housing assistance.
0: Yeah, they did.
1: They hand out business cards, and they say they can connect people to services and resources, but then it turns out there are no available services or resources, and there is no actual housing.
0: But how do you know that?
1: They might put you on a waiting list. They might actually give you a housing voucher, but you'll be on that waiting list for 20 years. And if they give you a voucher, will you be able to find a place that will take it? If you can find a place, what kind of place is it? How long before the place is condemned? They put you up for renovations and they never let you come back.
2: I don't know.
1: Do you know how many people I've talked to living in tents by the roadside who have vouchers they can't use or on waiting lists?
0: You don't know what they might have.
1: I know. Whenever a group of unhoused people have looked like they might try and organize themselves, the DCR people show up with their promises and business cards to break up the group and help the police scatter people away from each other.
0: I don't see anything happening here.
1: You don't think this could just be a political tactic? Sending DCR people to peel people away from this camp and then sending the cops to drive everyone else out?
0: You don't think it could be real help this time?
1: Why this time?
0: You don't live here, Chris.
1: Yeah,
0: you
1: I
0: come
1: know.
0: Out here and
1: Where,
0: talk to people,
1: like,
0: but after you go home
1: to
0: a home,
1: like, organizing
0: you don't
1: happening.
0: Live here.
1: No, I know.
0: We went to City Hall. We pushed them and protested that they had all these trailers sitting unused and useless, and at last they gave us these trailers.
1: Because you were organizing. That gives you power.
0: They said we couldn't live in tents on the pavement because of some made-up bull about the ground is toxic. So we said, yeah, then give us some of those trailers.
1: Because you were organized, so you could call out their bluff like that.
0: The but reason in the
1: you
0: summer like
1: these
0: this,
1: the first place
0: it's so hot out here now.
1: Yeah.
0: Now, inside that trailer, it's like an oven. The city won't allow us running water here, so you can't use the toilet or the tap. Damn hard to be clean here. This is still what it is here.
1: Sure.
0: If I could get into housing, you know, and all our leads won't tell us what's going on. They call meetings and then they cancel meetings.
1: I talked to Nev.
0: Nev is with them. They have their friends. They have people they look after, the ones they actually talk to. White people here, our two lead people. They hoard in donations so they can play favorites.
1: You believe that? I've heard you and them talk about how close you are. How your family.
0: I don't trust anyone. Nobody. Do you understand that?
1: But you have to. How many years have you known each other?
0: And I've seen them do good and bad.
1: To get by. To live.
0: Yes. You come out here, Chris, talking sisterhood and solidarity, but it just don't work here.
1: No. Can it?
0: They win that lawsuit with the city. The city pays out. The lawyer, Mr. Alex, gets his cut. Who else gets cut in? What about the rest of us who've been lied to and threatened and put out here for the good of somebody's property values?
1: I don't know. The city can play you off.
0: They, them, Over there, they ain't

0: talking to us about this lawsuit or the city negotiations. There's money in this, and I got nothing. So I don't trust anyone, Chris.
1: Okay. All right. I hear you. I better go.
2: I'll get the gate. Amanda. Come on in. I'll let you in. Hold on. I'm glad to see you.
3: Thanks, Amanda. Sorry to interrupt your work.
2: Oh, shut the hell up. I'm desperate for company, especially yours. Get in here, you gorgeous idiot.
1: Yeah.
2: What the hell's going on?
1: Yeah, you tell me. I have no idea. Only unfounded suspicions.
2: Oh, at last, an honest soul. You've been over to the camp?
1: Yeah.
2: That's just it.
1: I can't do it anymore. It's gotta stop.
2: What can't you do?
1: I'm through trying to organize, or help organize, the home, the unhoused. It's useless. I'm not doing it. I was never any use, and let's be honest, it just can't happen. I knew I was done with it days ago. Really was. I just went out there because I don't even know why. All it did was confirm everything I was already convinced of. I'm not gonna come out to try and organize, or pretend to try. It's done. I'm done.
2: You sound serious.
1: As terminal death. I got myself emotionally attached to some of those people, but you can't organize these folks. They can't really understand solidarity, and you can't make them understand.
2: No, of course not.
1: And this, you're still working on this mural?
2: Yes, mostly done now.
1: This mural, it's about the camp. All these faces, I know them. They're portraits of people at the camp.
2: Yeah, these here and all these here. Those over there are the...
1: Yeah, okay, so it's all about the camp.
2: Yeah, well, and some narrative context, you know, why there's a camp.
1: So the mural supports it.
2: Is it that obvious?
1: Okay, well, why they took over that lot, why they're there, obviously.
2: Yeah, but is it art?
1: You hear what I've been saying.
2: I'm trying really hard not to hear what you're saying.
1: I'm sorry.
2: I know, but it's not done yet. And now you talk like this is pointless, so what am I supposed to do with this now?
1: It's just, like I say, I don't really see what the point is now, Amy. So you did it on these three really big canvases. So is it really...
2: a mural? Technically speaking... I don't know. Maybe or maybe not. Nobody's gonna give me a wall to work on in this town.
1: Oh no, that's real estate you're talking about. And this is portable, though.
2: Not easily, but yes, it can be moved. But does it move you?
1: Hmm?
2: Do you like it, Chris? Do you, in some sense, find gratification or enjoyment looking at it?
1: I don't know anything about art. You know, it's not really my thing.
2: Not your thing? Of course it is.
1: I mean, this is not my thing. Just the style. The way you...
2: The execution.
1: Well, you're not actually killing anyone with it.
2: No,
1: although,
2: meaning...
1: that does look like a cop shooting a dog right there, right? So maybe that is...
2: No, I meant...
1: I mean, that's really going to upset people. They pretty much expect cops to shoot people, but they really can't stand seeing a doggy get capped.
2: No, I mean, the way I did it, my perceived competence, let's say.
1: Ah, right. Style and execution.
2: Yes.
1: Yeah. Just personally, the style doesn't appeal to me. That's just me.
2: So you don't like it?
1: Not as something to look at. It doesn't mean it's not art.
2: Okay. You find it ugly.
1: No, I can enjoy ugly art.
2: Oh, good.
1: But this for me is something else. Just not what I'm into. It's not just that it's ugly. That's fine. But it's also weird. But not the weird I like.
2: Not the ugly weird you like.
1: No, this is something else. Something about the proportions and the perspective.
2: Uh-huh. Okay, good.
1: I'm not trying to hurt your feelings.
2: No. This is good. You're being very honest. And this is something I really love about you. You are very honest. The thing is, you can be this honest with me, and I can respect myself because I can take this kind of criticism. And I take it seriously, Chris. I mean, you look at my work and tell me straight up it's ugly and weird in a way you do not like, and that is so honest and real. My God, I love you so much.
1: I love that I can give you honest negative criticism, and you take it like a grown-up. That is a very rare thing these days. People don't know how they need to value that. I really respect that in you. You know, the world is full of fine artists, good artists, great artists, whatever else. How many can really handle disappointment gracefully, like actual, well-adjusted adults? There's only one I know, and that's what matters to me. You know, we really should spend more time together.
2: Well, we live in an age of disappointment. People have to learn to handle it well, gracefully and authentically.
1: Yes, that's it. In fact...
2: Yeah, go on. Lay into me.
1: No, hang on.
2: Nah, give it to me. See me take it.
1: No. If you just want abuse, you're gonna have to pay a professional.
2: Well, I don't consider honesty to be abuse.
1: Nobly said, but no. What I want to say is, in fact, while I might not like the look or feel of this,
2: mural?
1: Mural, yes. I see it has intention. It means to do something. Something high-minded.
2: I'm perfectly straight and sober when I work on this inferior art.
1: Something expressing sincere outrage and anger to catalyze?
2: Ooh, very good. Catalyze. Oh, please continue.
1: Outrage and anger to catalyze action.
2: Yeah, but of course for a lot of people that makes it not art.
1: It has an actual, if not quite absolutely defined, intention.
2: Well, art is not about intention to action.
1: Yeah, I've been to the galleries and seen what they do call art. It's neat and tidy, usually, but nothing much to look at. It doesn't seem to want to affect anything intentional.
2: I think that's the, intention.
1: To be intentionally unintentional. Now that's just offensively stupid.
2: Well, shows what you understand about art. But you say you are impressed that this thing I've been working on so hard for so long is that it intends to affect change.
1: Sure.
2: However aesthetically flawed.
1: That's the thing.
2: Makes me wonder why the phrase, in fact.
1: What?
2: Well, now this does seem like just actual abuse, however free and unprofessionally bestowed.
1: What?
2: You just told me that this particular effort to intentionally affect change is pointless.
1: Yeah.
2: So that's the good part? That it shows the intention to incite people to action that is in fact pointless. I think we might need to talk about that.
1: Look, building political power for the unhoused, with the unhoused,
2: the people with the least political power,
1: it could only work by building solidarity among them.
2: But that part of them is, it's so broken down. These are the most desperate people in society, the people pushed into crime, crimes of survival.
1: Yes.
2: People under pressure to do things we really don't want to do to get by, as we say. People who will end up doing very destructive and antisocial things.
1: Yes.
2: The things and habits of thought and behavior that stifle solidarity. But you knew all this from the start, Chris.
1: Yes, but maybe not fully. I also believe that there's something in that desperation that can nurture solidarity.
2: I still believe that, I guess.
1: Well, I don't, Ams. Solidarity is power, but it's power at a price. You have to be able to afford to trust and to take a risk. If people don't think they can afford to trust each other, then that's power they can't afford.
2: When you have trust, you have power.
1: Tamika and the other people in the camp are suspicious of the homeless coalition.
2: Isn't anyone in there with an active opinion about anything a member of the homeless coalition?
1: Well, there's passive members and active members, and there's the leaders. Or I guess I should say, the leader.
2: Yeah, okay.
1: And the lawyer.
2: The lawyer. Okay, but seriously, what is there to be suspicious of?
1: The lawyer and leader arrangement.
2: Chris, again, I ask, what is there to be suspicious of?
1: It's about the lawsuit.
2: Who have you been talking to?
1: Is it all about building the homeless coalition? Kind of union? Collective power for unhoused people to protect themselves and push for their rights?
2: Yes.
1: Or is the lawsuit just about the lawsuit?
2: The lawsuit is a tool to help build the coalition.
1: Or is it a way for Alex Rapla, the lawyer, to get paid?
2: If he wins, he's doing the real work. He's doing the thinking. That's real organizing, Chris. It isn't sustainable if he doesn't get anything. That's like the laws of physics.
1: But what about the people the lawsuit is supposed to be on behalf of?
2: If they win the suit, they'll get paid. Who have you been talking to?
1: Tamika.
2: Tamika and...
1: Tamika.
2: Okay, I love Tamika. Tamika is the person in there with the most vision, the one who talks about building a movement, starting 100 self-governing camps, and fighting back and changing the whole damn world. But Tamika has these terrible crazy shifts in mood, gets in these deep bouts of despair, and just classic
1: clinical paranoia.
2: Am I wrong?
1: You put people through what those people have gone through. but particularly what she has gone through all her life. And what can you expect? This kind of brutal inequality, what it does to human beings?
2: Well, it doesn't necessarily make them fully rational or always right.
1: It doesn't necessarily make her wrong. Ask around. Ask old Diego. It's gone on for years and years. The city abuses people, so your civil rights attorney sues the city. The city pays out the settlement. The attorney gets their nice cut. The actual plaintiffs get something to divide up. And it turns out, it doesn't really come to much. And the people who are unhoused are still unhoused. And then it starts all over again.
2: You sound like the city manager.
1: It's like a game to them.
2: Them?
1: The mayor, the city manager, the city council, the apartment owners association, the real estate and developer business.
2: Yeah.
1: When they pay out the settlements, it's not their money. It's just taxpayers' money. So why aren't people suspicious?
2: But suspicious of the Homeless Coalition and Alex Rapla?
1: And the way they vest power and authority exclusively with Kim and Pam, which raises questions about, are the donations of food, water, toiletries, clothing, and so forth being hoarded or distributed fairly?
2: You have to have lead people to regulate how donations are stored and distributed, or whoever happens to be there hanging out is liable to grab up whatever they can, because that's the way they've always ever had to live. I see people keeping track.
1: So the lead people are accountable?
2: Yes, right.
1: Are they? What about donations of money? There are no meetings and no committees and no grievance procedure, then how is anyone accountable? Who controls the Camp Venmo now, Ams? I haven't got a clear answer from anyone.
2: This is just ordinary, hapless, dispossessed, hard luck people trying to collectively and fairly take some control over their lives for themselves, when, as far as anyone around here can tell, this has never been done before. And it turns out there is no blueprint or role model beyond programmed predatory self-preservation. You don't think that's really hard? You don't think there's got to be a lot of problems or mistakes?
1: But Hams, that's all I see now are problems and mistakes. Nobody's trying to solve anything. I was just trying to talk about the Homeless Coalition leader. They give authority to the leads, right? What about everyone else? So are they excluding other people from the negotiations? Are they actually negotiating? Or would actual negotiating undermine the lawsuit strategy?
2: Are you really suspicious of Lisa and Alex?
1: Okay, right. Yes, let's try and look at it from their point of view.
2: That would be fair, hmm?
1: So they're suspicious of certain activists and advocates from outside the camp coming in and undermining the unity of the camp and the negotiations.
2: Well, those are friends of ours also.
1: Isn't that just petty ego conflicts? But there are outside activists talking with people in the camp who might be stirring up dissension within the camp against the coalition and the camp leads just for their own personal selfish reasons or petty greed because they think there might be some money to be had.
2: Could be, right?
1: And meeting and talking with a sympathetic member of the city council and a supportive candidate for the local runoff vote.
2: To try and mediate with the city government.
1: Yes.
2: But are they just being used by the city government? What are the real motives of our friend on the council?
1: Just more suspicions, or is there a real argument?
2: It could be. These people, like Tam, make accusations, but we can't substantiate anything. Everybody's telling each other don't talk about all these accusations and disputes, because that just breeds more internal disputes and distrust.
1: So then we're silencing each other, and that just propagates more rumors and exaggerations.
2: I don't know.
1: Then we have the gentleman who holds the lease agreement with the city. He's a civil rights attorney, an advocate for the homeless, but he's very anxious about being held liable for what might happen in the camp and the law. So he has his own conflict going on with the Homeless Coalition.
2: Isn't it possible that both sides, or all sides in and with the camp, are honestly just trying to do the right thing? Trying to save the camp and build it as a local movement as best they can?
1: Oh, yeah, most likely they are when you think about it, but what does everyone think that helping and building means? I can't do anything here. I have to give up and walk away. Find something that can work.
2: All right, but I can't give up. 2 years ago, we won something over there. I can't give up on that.
1: All right, yourself. I got a job I need to get to.
2: Right. Let me get the gate.
1: I'll see you around, Amanda.
2: I hope so, friend.
3: Hey, Chris! Over here!
1: You want to talk
3: Where
1: to the shop steward?
3: The city manager's trying to force their way in.
4: So what's going
1: Why
4: on?
1: Are there TV news
3: the
1: camera
3: The city manager
1: here?
3: Sent people to force an inspection of the lot. We don't think they have a right to do that. They're not getting in. Where have you been? The TV news vans are already here.
5: We're not letting them in here. You hear that, Tamika? That's right. We ain't leaving. No one comes in now.
1: I was at a yard job, you know?
5: We're
1: making a living. I left when I could.
0: I'm not leaving.
1: I'm here
0: they
1: for you because you're my friend.
0: Leave.
1: I'm not here to do anything impossible, Ams. I'm done trying to do impossible things.
2: Cop. What?
1: Amanda, right behind you.
2: Cop.
6: We need this gate open for an inspection. We need you folks out of the way. You're not going to obstruct us, are you?
2: Me? No way.
7: You're
2: I'm not obstructing anyone.
1: Me? No way. I'm not obstructing anyone.
0: They just come out here to bully
6: And you?
0: People,
6: you're not
0: going
6: to get in our way, right?
2: I don't need to talk to you.
6: You're not going to obstruct us, are you?
2: Those folks aren't going to let you in. I'm here to support them. So what do you think?
1: You don't need to talk to him. And don't talk
5: We're
1: to him.
5: Not letting them in here. Everybody on gate. Gang up, people. Everybody. All together. They not getting through.
6: We're gonna do an inspection. Everybody back off from that gate.
2: Where's Lisa
0: Don't
2: Lopez?
0: Do nothing.
5: Yeah, okay. Maybe we should.
2: Jesus, you guys, no.
6: We are authorized to go now and inspect that this lot is up to code.
2: Legally, I don't believe you can do that.
6: You don't believe?
2: Not without the consent of the lessee.
5: Is that right? I mean, is that right?
2: Where's Mr. Rapla?
5: Who's that damn local?
2: Where's Lisa Lopez?
5: Where is that? That's that old white dude. What's his name? He's coming.
8: We're doing an inspection.
5: And who is this? With the dress shirt and suspenders. Damn, everybody's coming.
8: Okay, are we ready to go in? We're doing an inspection.
5: Who's?
8: All vehicles and trailers parked, placed, or inhabiting this lot must conform to the fire and safety code. All arrangements of habitation must conform to the fire and safety code. There must be free and open entry and exit access ways. All vehicles, trailers, and encampments in violation will be tagged, cited, and entered into report. Individuals found in violation will be cited and entered into the general report.
2: Where is Mr. Rapla? Lisa Lopez?
5: Man, they're inside. They're having like a press conference or something.
2: They're having like a press conference in there?
5: Yeah, that's what I think they said. Like interviews.
2: All the TV cameras are out here.
5: Well, we can't just let anyone in here now.
2: How are they doing a press conference in there if the press is out there, out here?
5: Man, I don't know. Look. There's that old dude.
2: It's David Doran. He's the lawyer who, I believe he chairs the Safe Ground Board. I know he signed the lease and he holds it.
5: Okay, so this is the guy.
9: Okay. Look, as the holder of the lease for this property, I feel we need to hold off the inspection for another week.
2: Mr. Doran.
9: We will comply with the inspection, but we just need some time to get everything in here in compliance to the codes and the terms of the agreement. Just a little time. The occupants will be given to understand what is required to bring habitation of the lot into agreement.
2: Mr. Doran.
9: The site must be brought up to and maintained at the terms of the agreement.
8: Mr. Doran, no. I believe it was agreed that you would comply with inspection now, today.
9: No, I think you'll find we did not come to a final agreement, and so I'm telling you just to hold off a week, and then we can go forward with the site inspection with the existing codes and in accordance with the new variants issued by the Water Quality Control
10: What's
9: Board.
10: What's going on here?
8: Mr. Doran.
9: Now, you're who exactly?
8: I'm the field situations assistant for the city manager.
9: Right.
10: I
9: know who you are.
10: And your boss have failed
8: who
10: to meet
8: you?
10: The commitment to the lease agreement we negotiated.
5: It's the lawyer for the homeless?
2: You know him, Alex Rapla. We were just talking about
8: who
2: him.
8: Who are you?
10: Alex Rapla. I'm legal counsel for the Homeless Coalition and legal representative for the residents of this camp.
8: But then he's... Oh, I see. As I was saying, I'm here to carry out inspection of this lot.
10: Now you, you're from the office of the city manager, I take it.
8: I'm the field situations assistant for the city manager. I'm...
10: The residents, the coalition, and I myself do not assent to this inspection. The hard fact is this city and your boss have failed to meet the commitments of the lease agreement we negotiated. The residents of this lot are still denied access to running water, as well as electricity. After 2 years, the city has only provided housing for 5 or 6 residents. I might note, it took a full year to provide housing for a quadriplegic woman who had taken refuge here.
8: That's all besides the point. All habitations on this lot need to meet with requirements of health and safety codes.
10: Or you intend to force the residents off the lot? What are the health and safety codes for the streets and alleys you will force these people to? You're going to legally abolish their existence?
8: The codes must be enforced.
10: We will comply with an inspection in 1 week. That should be reasonable.
8: The leaseholder has consented to the inspection.
10: He's consented to the inspection to occur when?
8: Well, he's right here, so...
9: Do I need to clarify specifically what I've consented to the office of the city manager?
8: Well, I think he's asking. I mean, he's right here, and you're right here.
10: Again, the leaseholder has consented to inspection to occur when?
8: Who are you?
9: You don't know?
10: Why can't you answer the question?
8: Well, I'm asked, but you're asking me?
10: Yes.
8: Okay, so you two are taking a position that... what?
10: We have different positions.
8: Between the two of you, when you talk to each other...
10: No, I'm not speaking with him at this time.
8: But he's right there.
9: Yes, I see him, but I'm not talking to him.
10: We tried talking to each other, yeah, but it didn't work out, so we're not talking to each other.
9: At this time, I need to say, with all respect, he's not being reasonable, and I'm not able to talk to him.
10: No, right.
8: But then...
10: We're at an impasse and have come to an understanding that we can't come to an understanding, so we've agreed that there's no point in trying to talk.
9: We have very different ideas on how things should proceed.
10: Exactly.
8: Then who should I be talking to?
10: You can talk to him.
9: No, just talk to him. It's fine.
10: You can talk to me then.
4: What is going on here?
10: The position of the Homeless Coalition and the camp residents is that the residents will be ready to comply with the inspection in a week. What does the leaseholder tell you?
8: Well, the leaseholder...
10: You still can't answer that?
9: Would you like to ask me to clarify specifically what I've consented to as to when the inspection should occur?
8: I didn't.
9: Right. Since you ask again, I would be happy to allow access for inspection 1 week from today, and I would expect everyone residing or visiting to comply with and not interfere with such inspection.
10: Should I understand he would agree to entertaining the inspections, what, perhaps in a week from today? Yes? Yes? So by some happy coincidence, we are in agreement on this anyway. This should settle the matter till then. We'll be holding conference presentation for press and cameras right over there in 15 minutes.
6: Are we going in then?
8: We're going to hold off a while.
2: In any case, there are still enough people right here to hold this gate.
4: Look, wouldn't be nothing for them to call up 30 more cops and pull this gate open and shoulder their way in. You can talk a big fight, but if they come in zip tie us all, yeah, you two ladies, they'll probably let you go in a few hours, but they take us. Me and these dudes right here, man, that's a different story. They're gonna keep us locked up good and long, and you know that.
1: You do have a point.
4: Chris, I hear you going around talking about things going on here, and we don't need that. We do not need anyone talking about our problems in here. We don't need to talk about our beefs in here. We don't want anyone going out saying, oh yeah, there's this accusation and that accusation, or this person said that, or this person. Just keep quiet about it.
1: So keep quiet about everything. Everything?
4: Everything. When in doubt, zip your lips.
1: Okay.
4: Before we get into all this pushing and shoving with the popo, what does the law say about them coming in for these inspections? The city manager, did they go through the process right and the procedure right? They got a poster right away. Did they or did they not? They don't do it right, they just can't push their way in here, right?
9: I don't know if anyone's listening to me, but there's something everyone here needs to understand. It's my signature on the lease agreement for this lot. I'm legally responsible when things go beyond the terms of insurance. If they cite code violations, someone is killed or injured, I'm held in liability. Things have been allowed to go on in here that can't go on.
1: What?
9: You need some kind of enforcement of some rules or this doesn't work. Or I and the advocacy organization I'm with can have no further part in this.
4: There he goes.
2: What's he want them to do then?
4: What they call that lease agreement? That's our treaty with the city. Without the lease agreement, the police might come in here anytime and drive everyone out of the lot and onto the street. Who can stand to live like that?
1: But our Mr. Doran doesn't seem to have much interest in keeping a self-governing community here. He never has he?
4: Well, I don't know, Chris. How would I know the old white dude lawyer is thinking? I can't look inside his head. Can you?
1: I can only go by what he says and does. The nonprofit he has set up runs a few safe ground sites, but it runs them mostly like the other private nonprofit city partnerships, with very restrictive curfews, restrictive rules of conduct, minimal access to any kinds of support programs. All things I know you don't want to put up with.
4: Chris, Like I said before, you don't need to be talking about other people's business in here. Nobody wants you going around talking to other people about what's going on in your camp, man. Just shut up about it. This person did this. This person did that. Or what's going on in here? It's not your business. It's not anybody's business, but ours. You don't need to talk about it.
3: There are rules here, right?
4: Yes, we have rules. Look, you don't know what you're looking at, do you? It might look like one thing, and it's something else.
2: It might be something that could have the lessee held in liability. You just heard what Mr. Doran said.
4: And now you. Amanda? That's you? Amanda. Okay, you're another one just like Chris. You can't keep quiet about nothing that don't concern you.
2: You said the lease is your treaty with the city.
1: Folks have got
2: if
1: to
2: he pulls
1: together.
2: The lease, what happens then?
4: He won't do that, man.
2: Well, you have rules here. Rules for people who live here, but how do you enforce those rules?
4: Enforce? Yeah, you people love that word, don't you? You play like you're something else, but no, enforce.
2: How do you make the rules real? How do you keep things from getting out of hand? People do need to be safe here. And that's mostly why people are here, right? Well, compared to out there, compared to outside the fence, it is safe.
1: What happened with that?
2: But how do you keep it safe?
4: Look, what do you want?
2: Well, I don't know, but tell me.
4: You going on all the time about your meetings and committee this and committee that and procedure the other thing. Just weird going on, but nobody knows about it. Nobody does it like that. It's just thinking like the city officials, thinking like the cops.
1: You believe
2: but
1: that?
2: Maybe just a grievance procedure?
4: A grievance procedure?
2: Yeah,
4: okay. Sure.
2: All right. Yeah. Yeah, okay, he's right. That is you, Chris. You do go on and on about your committees and subcommittees and procedures and working groups. And, you know, to regular people, you just sound like a weirdo.
1: You believe that?
2: Who can relate to that?
1: I'm sorry, that's organizing, isn't it? If you're not organizing, then what are you doing? How do you keep this place safe?
2: You're just not an anarchist, Chris.
1: Okay, fine, I'm not an anarchist. Tell me what a real anarchist does to make things work out here. Whatever you guys are doing here is not going to work.
2: Whatever we are doing here is not going to work.
4: Well, then tell me what's working. Is sweeping people from one place to no place over and over working? Is cops arresting people over and over working? Taking kids away and putting them in foster? Is that working? Is it working? Working for who?
2: It's working for someone, I guess. It does keep property values going up. Good for rent prices. Good for real estate investments. Is that what they mean by it's working? Well, it works then, but at a price to other people's lives.
4: Yeah.
2: Lives that didn't look so good to begin with, so maybe you don't notice or mind so much. If the lives of people who were not doing so well but were not so bad off, say, last year, if they're doing a little worse now and a little worse later, so maybe you don't notice or mind so much, it was kind of working for them. Once.
4: Word. What happens to you next month? Is it still working for you?
2: Well, I heard something about the DCR people coming out here and offering people actual assisted housing.
4: Actual? Ain't nothing actual about it.
2: They just got turned away?
4: We all seen it thousands of times, man. DCR come out here handing out business cards talking about housing.
2: Yeah, I know the business cards and offering housing. Start a process, apply for vouchers, get on a list, and nothing.
4: Yeah.
2: Yes, but you still have to call their bluff. You need to talk to each other and stand together, not let them divide you with fake offers of programs that have been defunded to nothing and still call their bluff. Even if all you even want anymore is a lawsuit, you've got to call their bluff. All they need to do is go to a judge with a report about DCR being turned away. That's all. That's it. Okay. So the councilman for this district was out here early this morning with the news camera set up out here to talk. The councilman gets turned away the day of the threatened inspection. So the wrong day or way to come and talk. Okay, but he came before, didn't he? And nobody here would talk to him? Ever?
4: Yeah, we don't need you going talking about this.
2: No talking about, no talking with?
4: No.
2: Were there injunctions against the lessee coming to talk to the people here? Against an allied council person? Against activists we know here? Against anybody else?
4: Is this Chris telling you all this? shouldn't be talking about.
2: Well, tell me this is all nonsense. Or tell me why. I don't know what to believe.
4: You do not want to go around saying this. You do not want to go around talking about this.
2: You do not want me going around talking about what?
4: You should not go around talking about what you should not go around talking about.
2: Jim, Jesus.
4: Because of people like you, we got so many rumors going around. Now about donations, about things being used for this and that.
2: All this, keep quiet. You don't want to talk about what you don't want to talk about. Keep silent. Well, that silence generates rumors. And this, when it's so hard to get people to try to actually understand what the hell is going on.
4: You just don't need to be talking about things.
2: Pol got thrown out of here.
4: Happened more than a year ago.
2: They came back.
4: They weren't supposed to, Amanda.
2: Ever?
4: Right. Joe brought that thing up a year ago. Pol put some people back in danger, like back in 2020 time. You ever heard?
2: I heard an accusation, but I don't know the details.
4: We don't need to be talking about those things.
2: I heard an accusation, but I don't know what exactly.
4: Look, putting people of color in danger. Some of our young people exposed them in a situation.
2: That's all I heard. In an action? In a fight against injustice?
4: Like you say.
2: Like I ask.
4: Like you say. Joe called them out.
2: Something against the law. Technically against the law?
4: Might be. Might be. Might only look that way.
2: Well, the law and justice are two different things. You'll see that every day when you care to look.
4: But don't act like you don't know cops a lot.
2: But I just don't know the details.
4: We don't need to be talking about those things. Amanda, please.
2: Well, you've got Joe and you've got Pol. These are two people I've come to respect and trust, two people I both really like. And this accusation, unclear in specific.
4: We don't need to be talking about those things, Amanda.
2: It's hell, isn't it?
4: Why wouldn't you just take Joe's word?
2: I do, but maybe it's some kind of misunderstanding.
4: You talk to Pol? They ever deny anything?
2: I never asked.
4: You gotta ask about everything, whether you should or not, whether you know what you're talking about or not.
2: That's not true. I don't just run my mouth. I know when to shut up. In this case, I don't want to hurt a friend or two friends.
4: You think you have a what? A bias?
2: A bias?
4: Against Joe.
2: Against Joe? No. Do I?
4: Why do you say misunderstanding then? Who's misunderstanding?
2: Why? How? No, seriously, how?
4: I don't have time to explain everything to you, Amanda, and your white friends. That's not my job.
2: Jim?
4: Why don't you go home? Both of you. You have homes. Go on, go home. Stop talking about what you don't know.
2: I'm coming back. I'm not giving up, Chris. I'm not done here. This can be saved. This can
1: really?
2: All be
1: you
2: saved.
1: You must be really proud of that mural.
2: No, it's not about the damn mural. This place can change things. Why did he say that?
1: Amanda, sometimes things, they just don't work.
6: Are we going in?
7: Are we going in?
8: No. I need to talk to the leafy. We can still do an inspection today.
2: Are you kidding me?
8: Did he
2: leave?
8: Are
2: you serious? What do you think you're trying to do?
8: They're talking to the press over there. It's not going to get them anywhere. Good, let them talk over there. Mr. Doran needs to talk to us. It's his name on the paper. They're not acting in his interest. The way they're running things in there isn't going to work out for him. There's nothing in it for him. It's going to jeopardize his nonprofit. We're being perfectly reasonable. The city manager is ready to negotiate with whoever will be responsible here. The mayor is with the city manager on this. If anybody thinks there's some difference of opinions or positions, they just don't see the situation. The city council majority likewise. Maybe there was some misguided idea. There could be some renegotiated agreement over the status of the slot, but that wasn't ever going to go anywhere, obviously. Whatever consideration could be extended for such negotiating has been given and nothing came of it. You want my opinion? This has been allowed to go on for far too long. Whatever you want to say about what was already set up, we have organized charities and private agencies and public-private partnerships that are dealing with the unhoused situation as best as they can. Our resources are limited, of course. Good God, who am I even talking to? Can somebody find Mr. Doran? Just go find him, please.
2: The city has just squandered ridiculous amounts of money handing out to these private agencies, and the problem just gets worse.
8: Has he left already? Is he gone?
3: The housing policy of leaving houses and apartments to be treated as commodities is making more and more people homeless.
8: Can someone go over there and get the press people and cameras over here so we can tell them what's going on? They'll want to hear us.
3: Can you not see what it's just getting worse and worse? Can you not see what this is doing to people?
8: Get the press people. They'll want to hear us.
3: You are creating mental illness. You are creating substance abuse. Do you understand what I'm saying? If I say you are turning people into drug addicts, can you understand what I'm saying?
8: They'll want to hear us.
3: And the people you do pander to, you make them even worse, even smaller than they are.
8: The press people, yes.
3: You never—
8: Will you get out of my way?
3: You never talk honestly about what's going on.
8: There needs to be an inspection here. We need to go in there. We can bring in the fire marshal. We know that this site will not pass. There needs to be sufficient air clearance under those trailers. There is an issue with toxic benzene. There's supposed
3: true.
8: To be some dispute about what the Water Quality Control Board tests indicate.
3: You play to the shallow, delusional narratives of your affluent constituents.
8: We see the need for an inspection.
3: Othering
8: now.
3: The people who've lost their housing.
8: Othering? Othering? Seriously? Is that what we're doing?
3: What else do you call it?
8: After all the responsible people have
3: How
8: put
3: many
8: up
3: of
8: with...
3: the people who are losing their housing right now
8: Can
3: were othering the people who lost
8: what?
3: Their housing before them?
8: Is there a message from Mr. Doran?
3: Can you understand?
8: Who are you? What are you talking
3: How
8: about?
3: How many people looking down their noses with distaste at the squalor of those who are unhoused now
8: what?
3: Will be joining them before another year goes by? That's funny. Huh. That's strange.
8: Is this Doran's message? That's it, all right? Never mind. Not today, then.
3: At some point, shouldn't enough people catch on to what you're doing to them?
8: Let's get out of here. We'll just go. We'll be back in a week, though.
11: It's gotta be today, then? No chance of a last-minute injunction?
12: No, no chance. It's happening today, this morning.
11: Yeah, there, look. Cop vans, TV vans, fire trucks. Whatever that big thing over there is.
12: What the hell is that?
11: Giant armored bus store.
12: What?
11: Ugh, man.
12: Look at all the cops.
11: We're late. We're too late already. Look at this. They got the hill cop tape all around the front.
12: God, so this is it. The city's gonna clear the camp. How many people are still in there?
11: Not that many. Maybe 18 people at the very most. That's... counting the few outside supporters.
12: I heard someone say Kim and Pam are gone already.
11: They left a couple days ago.
12: 4 days ago, a lot of us were in there painting banners and signs to resist this.
11: Is there a way?
12: What happened, Chris?
11: Is there a way in? How do we get in? We can't get in.
12: Get in? How?
11: We're late. Pam, we're late. What can we do? There's not enough people here.
12: For what? Out here? There's just a few dozen people. Scores and scores of
11: 8 o'clock of a Monday morning, Pam. Who can be here? People need to work to live.
12: All this crime scene tape.
11: It'll be a crime scene
12: cross.
11: Soon enough.
12: Do not cross. Barricade tape everywhere. They got the whole street in front here taped off.
11: Who's that in the camo bandana behind the fence over there?
12: It's just like you've been saying. This is never gonna work. We can't do anything here. I probably shouldn't even...
11: Let's just see.
12: ...even be here. Hey, Chris, where are you going?
11: I need to deliver something. I wrote something up last night, so might as well.
12: No, wrote something?
11: Oi, hey, over here.
12: Don't, stop. You can't go in there. Chris, will you stop?
11: Let go of me.
12: You're going to try and climb over the fence.
11: No, well, I don't know.
12: If you go in there, they're going to arrest you.
11: Let go. I know what I need to do. You just stay here.
12: You can't go.
11: Oh, that must be Brenda?
12: Brenda.
13: Me?
12: Chris, wait. Come back. Don't go over there. Chris,
11: here,
12: will
11: Brenda.
12: You stop?
13: Chris?
11: I have something for you.
13: Sí.
11: Here.
13: Estoy aquí. ¿Qué es esto?
11: Here. I have this. Take it.
13: ¿Pero qué es esto? ¿Qué tienes ahí?
11: Here. Take this. Reach.
12: Hey, Chris.
13: No,
12: be
13: no
12: careful.
13: Puedo.
12: They're going to see you. I got it right here.
13: No, no puedo. No. ¿Puedes venir más cerca? Can you get closer?
11: Yes. Okay. Here. Now reach.
12: Chris, you need to come back.
13: Ya casi, sí, casi lo tengo, pero...
12: Chris,
13: ¿qué es?
12: Come back.
13: Ya, lo tengo, sí, ya lo tengo.
11: You got it.
13: ¿Qué es esto? ¿Qué es lo que me has dado?
12: Ham sandwich.
13: Ham sandwich. ¿Torta de jamón?
11: Sándwiches.
13: ¿Sándwiches?
12: You need to come
13: sí.
12: back.
13: Chris, cuidado. Look out, Chris. ¿Pero qué es esto? A ver, but this is...
11: It's a statement. Read it. When the cops get to the gate, you can read it.
12: Let's see.
13: Officers and city employees assembled here are clearly dispositioned for the active intent of dispossessing and denying the residents of this lot
11: okay, I better go.
13: Of their right to basic housing or shelter. or basic space to live and exist, in direct violation of the Universal Declaration of Human Rights of 1948.
3: Please, Chris, you need to come back here.
11: Yeah, okay.
13: We must find these officers and city employees before us in further complete violation of California Penal Code. ¿Qué es esto? ¿Qué es esta cosa, Gris? What's this thing, Chris?
11: What thing?
13: En el párrafo que me has dado, ¿ves esto? ¿Qué es eso? In this, your statement here, do you see this? What is that?
11: What are you pointing at?
13: Esta letra.
11: Please get back here.
13: Aquí en esta página. Esta cosa, como una letra, pero no es una letra en el alfabeto. Esta letra como una S, pero tiene un circulito en el medio. No sé. This character.
11: This character?
13: Here, on the page.
11: No, Chris, so go back? Come on.
13: This thing, like a letter. Not a letter in the alphabet.
11: I can't see. Let me see. Damn it, Chris. Just hang on.
13: Acá.
11: Where?
13: Mira, acá. Después de que dice violation of California Penal Code, this thing, like an S, but with a loop in the middle of it.
11: Oh, that's, what's it called?
3: Ham sandwich, Chris.
11: Yeah, I know. I see.
13: Yeah.
11: It's called a...
13: Sandwich. Viene el sandwich, Chris.
11: Yeah.
13: Coming, Chris.
11: It's called a silk row.
13: A silk row?
11: Just a symbol they use in legal documents. It just means section, like section in the penal code. You see?
3: Chris, for the love of God, will you get back here?
11: The thing that looks kind of like a backwards letter P is called a pilcrow.
13: No, me estás bromeando.
11: Chris,
13: you're kidding.
11: It just means paragraph. If you can get behind the gate, get up on a ladder or something. Keep your bandana on, but read this out to them. You have a bullhorn?
13: Aquí mi pan se llevaron el buen altavoz. Pero acá todavía tenemos el chiquito, pero la batería ya no funciona.
11: Yeah, right. Okay, I better go. Good luck.
3: Come on, Chris. Please get back here.
11: Yeah, okay, I'm coming.
13: Muchas gracias, Chris.
11: Okay. What do you want? I didn't cross your damn barricade tape, did I? No.
3: You stretched it quite a bit.
11: Did I break the law? Am I under arrest? Am, do you have your phone? Camera. Do you think you're going to search me? Do we need a legal observer? No, I don't need to talk to you. Yes, I'm just going back over there. I'm going. We're good.
3: You don't want to get arrested here over this.
11: All these cops. So many damn cops. Now these tables over here, these people at the tables now, who are these people? Are they DRC people?
3: Well, they say they're sent by the city to offer resources to the people being expelled from the lot.
11: Housing resources?
3: Apparently.
11: Apparently. Yeah, we know how this works. These people are sent here to offer programs that were set up to then be defunded and have no actual resources. They're here for show. They're here for the news cameras. Hey! You're here to try and keep this from looking like what it is. It's an eviction. You aren't helping anyone. You can't house the tens of thousands of people in this city and county who are already without a place to stay and live. You're enabling the clearing out of this camp.
3: There go the cops.
11: The police have no right to do this. The grand pass ruling gives you no right to evict the people from this lot.
13: Employees, assemble here.
11: How the news crews turn the cameras away.
3: Yeah, I see.
11: Hey, why are you turning your cameras off? You're not recording the sound, why are you? Why? You don't want people to hear what she's saying? What she's saying, does it fit with your lying news coverage? Yeah? Your lying narrative?
3: Guys here for? Firemen?
13: Immediately disperse and remove your
14: to break up whatever people have built in here so it can all go in some giant dumpster, right?
15: Be held accountable for criminal and irresponsible behavior.
2: Yeah.
15: As such, you are now observed to be in direct responsibility for breaking the law.
14: Meanwhile, they're on camera here trying to make this look like a public safety intervention and not an...
15: citizen's arrest.
2: A mass eviction.
14: What it really is, they're doing everything they can to make this not look like an eviction. Like all these DCR people here. Why are you here? Pretending you have housing for the people being forced out of the camp today? But there is no housing, is there? There are no more recovery programs. There are no real mental health resources for the people who need them. All your programs have had their budgets cut till there's nothing to them. It has all been defunded till it's a joke. And yet here you are! Here you are! And so the city can carry out an illegal, unnecessary eviction!
2: Chris, take it easy! Most of the people who are in there are gone already!
14: What are you going to give them? Vouchers? When there's no place to take the vouchers?
2: Chris, I don't think there's anything we can do about this. Let's just... Chris?
14: What do you people think you're doing? Why do you think you're here? Is this how you pay for your housing? How you pay for your rent? Is this how you pay for your mortgage?
2: Chris, take it easy.
14: By helping to force these people out of places where they've got something like homes for themselves, where they've made a place to live after they've already been evicted from their homes or apartments. You'll go home and look at yourselves in the mirror. When your children ask you what you do for a living, what do you tell them? Do you look your children in the...
2: You said it yourself. You said yourself, this is hopeless. There's nothing we can do. You wanted to stop coming out here, didn't you? You said these folks couldn't be organized.
14: Don't tell me what I said.
2: But you were right.
14: I don't want to be right. The hell with being right.
2: You need to step back.
14: This now worked.
2: Yeah, I thought so, but it can't. Oh, God. Here come the cops. Scores and scores of them. They got all their gear, like they're going to war. Jesus, look at them all.
14: You can't do this. This isn't right. Just stop.
2: No, Chris, come back. Just stay back. You can't go there. You'll get arrested or hurt.
14: Will you let go of me?
2: No, if you cross that police line.
14: Why do you keep?
2: They will grab you.
14: Why are you doing this?
2: Why are you doing this? You can't do anything about this.
14: Let go of me,
2: no.
14: Amanda, I swear to God.
2: Just come back. You're going to get hurt. Can somebody help me? My friend is being difficult. Hey,
14: I gotta get
2: Jerry,
14: in there, Amanda. Let's
2: you
14: go.
2: Go in there.
14: I don't care.
2: Thanks,
14: let's go.
2: We're gonna get you, and then no one gets help.
14: No, get to... Jesus, Amanda.
2: Will you just come back here with me?
14: Okay.
2: Please.
14: All right. Fine. And where's the folder?
2: Here.
14: Thanks.
2: Back here. More. Come on, please. Oh, there go the cops. What? What is that? Like a really big. Circular saw? A big circular grinder? God, that thing is huge. It takes two of them to work, to operate. Damn, they're just gonna cut through the locked gate or cut through the fence with that. Are you seeing this? No, no, stay back. Chris, stay back, please. I didn't come here to see you get hurt.
15: Which stipulates in Article...
2: We can't win here like this. I don't know why we could never get things to come together here.
15: Standard of living further specified and stipulating everyone's right to an adequate...
2: Well, I know we can't stop this now.
16: To their own mental health. Again,
2: I just can't take watching you break your heart over this, Chris.
14: No.
2: Come on, Chris. Let's just get you home. I'll ride with you. Let's just go.
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What you just heard was Tiger Rag by the original Dixieland Jazz Band. And my, in-between music is Cherokee by Charlie Barnett. I'm so sad. It's already the end of the quarter, and for me, it's going to be the last episode for me for The Follow Is Not a Weapon, because next week I'm going to be at home and not in Davis anymore. So I decided I couldn't figure out a theme for this one because I miscounted and I didn't realize I had 11 shows and not 10. So I kind of threw together a lot of extra songs that I had left over, and I kind of arranged them in kind of chronological order. Our first upcoming block is going to be more instrumental, more old stuff, and then the next block is going to be more like stuff from like 60s or like the swing revival in like the 80s. So somewhat of a theme. Now I'm just going to get out of the way so we can keep listening to more swing dancing music. Once again, you're listening to KDVS Davis 90.3 FM.

Hello, KDVS listeners. What you just heard was Midnight in Moscow by Kenny Ball and his Jasmine. Before that are The Suits Are Picking Up the Bill by Squirrel Nut Zippers on the album Perennial Favorites. Before that was Blues in the Night by Woody Herman and his orchestra on the album Blues on Parade. And before that, at the top of the block, was Let's Have Another Cup of Coffee by Glenn Miller featuring Ernie Caceres on the album America's Bandleader. All of these songs are so much fun, but I want to move on really quick to make sure I can play everything. The next block is just really self-indulgent, like the most like classic swing songs you can think of if someone is like, oh, play like a swing song from the 60s. It's a little self-indulgent. But it's the last episode, so I could play anything. I mean, I could play anything the whole time. That's the point of freeform radio. I love freeform radio. All right, let's keep these going on The Follow Is Not a Weapon here at KDVS Davis, 90.3 FM. Splish, splash, I was taking a-

Hello, hello, KDVS listeners. What you just heard was Unchain My Heart by Ray Charles. Before that was Twistin' the Night Away by Sam Cooke. Before that was Tutti Frutti by Little Richard. And before that, at the top of the block, was Splish Splash by Bobby Darin. This block makes a good contender for a block I would play if I could DJ a social night. I feel like all of these are so much fun, and they're making me want to swing dance, and I'm so sad that our swing dancing club isn't continuing over the summer. But I know there's lots of places in SAC, so maybe I should check those out over the summer. But sadly, we're reaching the end, not only of this episode, but of The Follow Is Not a Weapon. I won't be here next week. I don't have a show this summer. I'm not sure what I'm gonna do for fall. I feel like this was supposed to be just like a one quarter thing, but I feel like I'm really enjoying this. I don't know, maybe I should come back for fall. If I come back for fall, I'll probably do the same time, like 9 to 9:30, but just maybe a different day. Not sure. You can always go to kdvs.org and look at the programming list every time we have a new programming term / season coming up, which I think ours is not Monday, but the Monday after is going to be our new summer programming. So if you see The Follow Is Not a Weapon somewhere on there, that means I've returned. Really, maybe I should do that. Anyways, I'm gonna leave you with one last song. It's Sing Me a Love Song by the David Berger Jazz Orchestra. And a reminder, you can always go to kdvs.org as well to the archives list to listen to show recordings from the last 2 weeks, or find all of my playlists for all the episodes I've done and for any other show. Thank you so much for tuning in, especially if you're tuning in throughout the quarter. I really appreciate it. I went from like a show in the middle of the night to like a show in the morning, and I'm like, wow, people actually listen to what I play. It's kind of crazy. Besides that, stay cool out there, because oh my god, it looks really hot outside. I'm happy I'm leaving Davis today so I can escape like whatever heat is coming, but I just know it's going to be worse. Have a great rest of your day, and thank you for listening to KDVS Davis 90.3 FM.

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2: 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Holy ads, I say, as the person who's playing all these ads. I'm back so soon, but that's only because I'm waiting on the next DJ to relieve me of my post. So for now, I'm just going to go through some of my old episodes. I played Moaning by Charles Mingus because I'm incredibly partial to that song. I really want that song on vinyl, like now. But otherwise, I'm going to go back to like our instrumentals only episode because that was our fundraiser episode. And I feel like we did a lot of talking over the music. We didn't let a lot of the music shine. So I'm just going to play those until the next DJ comes. But I guess we're in the Follow Is Not a Weapon overtime, which is kind of exciting. 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

Hello, KDVS listeners. We're still here, but allegedly a DJ is coming down to come and save me. What you just heard was Bourbon Street Parade by the Dukes of Dixieland on the album New Orleans Jazz Classics. Before that was Take the A Train by members of the Duke Ellington Band from the Big Band Era Volume 1. And before that was Upstairs Blues by Ray Brown on the album This Is Ray Brown. The song that's playing right now is For Dancers Only by the Solomon Douglas Swingtet on the album Swingmaticism. And I'm just going to let this and most of the rest of my instrumentals episode play out. Once again, you are listening to KDVS Davis 90.3 FM.

Hello, hello, KDVS listeners. Stargazer is here a little bit early to save me. What you've been listening to right now is Easy Does It by The Big 18. Before that was Harlem Swing by Hot Sugar Band. And before that was Weed Smoker's Dream by The Shotgun Jazz Band. Thank you so much for continuing to tune in to a little bit of overtime of The Follow Is Not a Weapon. And for real this time, DJ Charm is signing out. Have a wonderful rest of your day, guys. And thank you for listening to KDVS Davis, 90.3 FM.

All right, folks, let me just slip in here real quick. My name is Stargazer. I want to thank DJ Charm for holding down the fort for the past 40 minutes, 50 minutes or so, with her awesome extended edition of, I think it's, The Follow is not a bump. So, oh, man, I'm gonna butcher that. Anyway, I just want to say thank you to DJ Charm for doing that. I'm going to read the entertainment calendar real quick and get that out of the way, and then just keep playing some music until the 10:30 hour, until into the Purple Valley. Let's see what we got. We got today from 4 to 9 p.m. Thursday, June 11th, which is today, yes. The Tri-Lab 2026, that's going to be at Craft Wine and Beer at 22 Martin Street out in Reno, if you want to make that trip out there, because it sounds right up my alley, honestly. A Tri-Lab is a collaborative street party between longtime partners, the Reno Bike Project, Holland Project, and Craft Wine and Beer. And then again, that's from 4 to 9 out in Reno today, if you want to make that huge journey out there. Tonight from 6 to 8 is the No Cover Happy Hour with Mind X at the Torch Club, which is 904 15th Street, Sacramento. From 6:30 to 9, we have Nigel Wern at the Wild Eye Pub. And that's out in Grass Valley at 535 Mill Street. From 6:30 to 10, we have Sincerely Yours, Ash Bricky, Jar of Jam, Girl Chow, and Ike Panic. And that's at the Alameda Skate Park at the West Red Line Avenue in Alameda. At June 28th, the Crescent Cats are going to be playing out at the Pearl. Hold on, press this button. Sorry about that. The Crescent Cats are going to be playing out at the Pearl, which is in Lock, California. Very cool venue if you've never been out there before. June 28th, doors will be at 3 p.m., and they'll be playing from 4 to 6, so definitely check that out if you can find the time to come out there. Very cool stuff, as always. From 7 to 10 back tonight is going to be Adrian West Band at the Ocean Ale House, and that's in San Francisco at 1314 Ocean Street. From 7 to 11 today, there's going to be Beach Noise with the Moondrops and Dog Naps, and that's going to be at Sands Backup Plan Records from 748 Zion Street. That's out in Nevada City. From 7 to 9, we got Live Jazz at the Two Rivers Cider. That's at 4311 Ottawa Avenue out in Sacramento. The stand-up comedy open mic is going to be held at the Press Club tonight from 7:30 to 11. And the Press Club is at 1119 21st Street. So 1119 21st Street, Sacramento. Modern Color with Bug Bath and Spitting Image will be playing up at that same Reno venue here from 8 to 11. And let's see. There'll be some live karaoke from 8:30 to 11:30 at the Silver Lining Piano Bar and Performing Arts Lounge at 1414 16th Street, Sacramento. That's just a sampling of some of the stuff we got in town. Oh, one more. We'll get 9 to midnight tonight is the Get Down at the Torch Club from 904 15th Street. And tomorrow, of course, is the opening for Woolly Star Fest. If you want to check out, I don't know if there's still tickets available, but definitely check that out if that piques your interest. 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You can do it at woollystar.com/lineup. Heard Muse talk to Forrest yesterday morning. Very cool interview. Forrest Van Tyler is going to be playing, and Margot Silker is going to be playing, amongst many, many other cool artists, if you want to go out there and check that out. Tomorrow also is the Richard March Band, and that's playing at the Torch Club at 904 15th Street. So again, just a sampling of some of our cool stuff we have in our area. I'm going to fade out of me speaking and fade into the next program. This is KDVS Davis, 90.3 FM. I'll talk to you on the side.

All right, folks, welcome in. It's Thursday morning at 10:30, so it must mean it's time for another episode here of Into the Purple Valley. My name is Stargazer, and I'll be with you up until the noontime hour, until Democracy Now. Like we always hope, bringing us some good news, but I'm sure it's going to be bat as crazy news as always, unfortunately. So I hope you stick around, keep it locked here for the next hour and a half, and join me on this journey through the Purple Valley. I think I'm going to... We're going to jump right into some of the tunes. I'm sorry. Too many buttons here. It's going to distract me. Again, my name is Stargazer, and we'll just jump into some of the tunes. The number here, as always, is 520-754-KDVS. That's 520-754-5387. If anybody wants to give me a ring here in Studio B, feel free to do that if you'd like to. Just say, hey, tell me how you're doing. Tell me how I'm doing. And we'll just jump right in. This is KDVS Davis, 90.3 FM. 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

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If you'd like to, just go to that webpage and press the play button at the top of the page, and you can hear whatever sounds are coming through your radio speakers. Lots of cool, diverse stuff coming from this station, of course, and many other freeform stations that you know and love. But thanks for keeping it locked here at this one. Don't touch that radio dial if you don't want to. We got some decent stuff coming up, in my estimation. So thanks for joining us. Thanks for keeping it real here on another episode of Into the Purple Valley. My name is Stargazer, if I didn't say that before. And we just heard a song by a band called Little Worth. And that was... the song was entitled Almost Missed Your Cup, which was off of their album called First Annual, which was self-released back in 2023. Before that, we heard the great Willie Nelson with the song called These Are Difficult Times, Remember the Good Times. And ain't that the truth, folks? These are very difficult times, and we're all going through it. But those are poignant words. Remember the good times. It's hard to remember the good times when there's so much happening in the world, but appreciate the little things. That's what I would say. If you'd like to, of course. And before that, we heard a double hitter from Bill Bird. And the double hitter was started off with Not Your Friend at All. And the second song that we heard was Starting Over Again. And that was both off the record called Shakes Fist at Cloud. Picture Grandpa Simpson. And that was off of Curly Cassettes just last year in 2025. Number here is 530-754-KDVS. As always, if anyone wants to give me a ring here in Studio B, feel free to do that. And we'll just jump right back into some of the tunes I got loaded up here on these little spinny things to my right. Again, this is Into the Purple Valley with me, Stargazer, only on KDVS Davis 90.3 FM.

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5: That's right, folks. 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Thanks for joining us. Thanks for keeping it locked here on this station. If you are just tuning in right now, this is another episode of Into the Purple Valley with me, myself, and I. My name is Stargazer, and I got about, an hour left until Democracy Now. Quick update on the show. I am going to be on Thursday mornings here every week over the summer. So if you like what you're listening to and want to tune in every week instead of every alternating week, feel free to do that. I'll be at the same time slot, 10:30 to noon, every Thursday over the summer, every Thursday morning. We just heard a tune by Danny George Wilson, which was entitled Sincerely Hopin'. And I'm sincerely hoping that you're having a great Thursday morning, not getting blown away with all the blustery stuff outside. But that was off of his album called Another Place, which was from Loose Records back in 2021. Before that, we heard Layla McCalla, that's how she pronounces it, with the song Scaled to Survive. And that was off of her fantastic record called Sun Without the Sun from Anti Records in 2024. Her sister, Sabine McCalla, gave us one of our station IDs there at the top. Before Layla McCalla, we heard Floating Action, which is, his real name is Seth Kaufman. And we heard the tune I Can't Say No off of the great record called A Hand-Carved Garden Tool. That was from Piaptic Records back in 2025. Piaptic is P-I-A-P-T-K, People in a Position to Know. Yeah. And starting off that block, we heard a beautiful track from Creek Bed Carter, who also gave us one of our station IDs at the top there. And that song was entitled Lord Make Me a Scorpion. That was off of her self-titled album from Garhole Records just last year in 2024. Number here as always is 520-754-KDVS. If anyone wants to give me a ring, say hey, feel free to do that. We're going to play one message and then jump right back into some of the music. Again, this is Into the Purple Valley with me, Stargazer, here only on KDVS Davis, 90.3 FM.

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Hey friends, how are we doing out there in Radioland here this morning? Hope it's still a beautiful Thursday morning out there in Davis and the surrounding Sacramento Valley area and wherever you might be listening. If you're just joining us right now, this is another episode of Into the Purple Valley. I am the host of the show. My name is Stargazer, and I got about 40 minutes left until Democracy Now! Hope you all doing really well and setting up this weekend nicely. We just heard not a triple hitter, but a grand slam of songs. I've done two and three back-to-backs before over the years here. Never done a grand slam. Maybe that was my homage to Bryce Eldridge yesterday, who, I don't know if you have any baseball Giants fans out there, but it was quite the game in the afternoon. So we heard four songs in a row from Carsey Blanton. The last one that we just heard was called American Kid, which was from the record called Buck Up. And that was self-released back in 2019. Before that, we heard the song called Be Good, which was from her record Love and Rage off of the album label So Furious back in 2021. Before that, we heard the cover of the Malvina Reynolds song, I Don't Mind Failing. Reynolds was a folk singer, songwriter, and political activist, probably most famous for her song Little Boxes on the Hillside, Little Boxes. And then starting off that quad Carsey Blanton block, we heard Little Flame, and that was off of the album, the Red Album, Volume 2, which was self-released just earlier this year in January. Wanted to highlight Carsey Blanton, very cool artist, very topical artist, very passionate artist. She'll be playing in our neck of the woods up in September, a couple months from now. The closest spot to us will be out in Mill Valley on Sweetwater, at Sweetwater on the 24th. You know, Mill Valley, that bastion of communism and, you know, anti-capitalism, Mill Valley. Anyway, it's odd she's playing there, but you can go check her out if you'd like to do that on the 24th of Sweetwater. And then down around LA after that, like Pappy and Harriet's on the 28th, and I think she's in Pomona, one of the nights too. So you can look that up if you'd like to. Very cool stuff. I love all of her albums, and I just wanted to throw a bunch in here this morning. Thought it might be a nice thing to do. The number here is 530-754-KDOS. It's 530-754-5387. If anyone wants to give me a ring. A quick reminder that the playlist is updating as we go along, so if you missed any of the rundown, feel free to check it out at your convenience. And also, there's a recording of this program that you can listen to all over again if you'd like to do that. And that'll be up for 2 weeks on that KDVS website. Just go to KDVS, go to, I always get this wrong. Just click on the programming tab to the right, schedule, and then scroll down to Thursday and find my show. It has a nice big Purple Valley picture that you can't miss. So we're just going to keep rolling along. I think we're going to play, you know what, I'll forego some of the messages and jump right back into some of the music. Again, this is Into the Purple Valley with me, Stargazer, here only on KDVS Davis 90.3 FM, your listener-supported, people-powered, community-oriented, non-commercial, freeform radio for Northern California.

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All right, folks, welcome back in. Just tuning in right now, this is another episode of Into the Purple Valley. With me, Stargazer, I got 20 minutes left until my time here sadly has come to a close. How's everybody doing out there in KDVS land here this morning? Hope it's finding you well. We just heard a track by Billy Swan. Kind of a swing version. Country swing version of the Big Joe Turner classic, Shake, Rattle, and Roll. And that was off of Billy Swan's record called I Can Help, which was from Monument Records back in 1974. Before that, we heard the great George Lewis with You Salty Dog. And that was, I found out George Lewis Volume 1 from London Records back in 1956, but I'm sure it's in a lot of other subsequent compilations that you can find it on in different versions. Before that, we heard another great Dave Bartholomew with the song Country Boy. And that was first released off of a 7-inch from Bayou Records back in 1953. And then starting off, we heard the great Michael Hurley, of course, with the song You Gotta Find Me, which was off of his great record called Long Journey from Rounder Records back in 1976. Number here, as always, is 530-754-KDVS. If anybody wants to give me a ring, the phone lines have stopped blinking. So if anyone wants to say hi, maybe have one last request for somebody that might be listening, might be able to fit it in. I got a request for somebody coming up at the end. Somebody requested a Jackson the Jank song from earlier, and I can definitely oblige that for sure. I think we're going to play a few last remaining messages, get those out of the way, and jump back into some of the music. Again, hope everyone's having a really great Thursday morning, staying safe and happy, and we'll just continue on down this track with another episode of Into the Purple Valley. It's only here on KDVS Davis, 90.3 FM, your listener-supported, people-powered, community-oriented, non-commercial, freeform radio for Northern California. Talk to you on the other side.

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All right, all you good people out there in KWS land, welcome back in. Let me just fall in here real quick and say my goodbyes and say what we've been playing. We just heard a song by Beau Cheval, which was entitled Donkey Roll. That was off of a record called Blues of Dudley, and that was off of a 7-inch that I ordered from the band with extremely limited release, and they're out of New Orleans. That was back in February, so hope you enjoyed that one. Before that, we heard Clinton Davis with the song All Night Long off of his great record, If I Live and Don't Get Killed. And starting off that block, we heard Rufus Zanyo with the song Appaloosa Sostan, and that was also off of a 7-inch release from Gin Records, sometime probably around 1971. I don't think there's an exact date on that. But again, thanks for joining me on this journey here into another episode of Into the Purple Valley with me. My name is Stargazer. It's always a pleasure gracing the airwaves here. Thanks for letting me in your homes, letting me in your car, as we always say here, and I hope you have a fantastic, fantastic weekend. We're going to leave you with one request, song request from earlier. It'll be a Jackson of the Jank song. We'll play Sleep On Mother. So hope you enjoy that. And like I said, have a great, great rest of your weekend, and I'll see you in a few weeks for another episode of Into the Purple Valley. Take care. Cheers.

All right, folks, it is 12 o'clock noon on June 11th, 2026. 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But first, a reminder that the following views presented in this hour reflect the views of KDVS, KDVS sponsors, or the University of California. Enjoy!

0: From New York and Sheffield, England, this is Democracy Now!
1: If we need to negotiate with bombs, we'll negotiate with bombs. And we're very good at it.
0: The U.S. is threatening to return to all-out war with Iran after 2 days of trading missile and drone strikes across the region. Have negotiations failed? We'll get the latest. Then it's the opening day of the FIFA World Cup, hosted across North America. Today's opener is in Mexico.
2: This has been one of the most expensive World Cups in history, with tickets that are practically inaccessible to the working class population here in the country. And on top of that, there are social movements, teachers, unions, protests in the street of Mexico, making demands in this moment where the world's attention is on the country.
0: We'll go to Mexico and to Philadelphia to talk about ISIS presence at the game and how immigrant communities in the U.S. are preparing for the games. And to Paris to speak to former professional soccer player Jules Boykoff, author of Red Card, the 2026 World Cup, Sports Washing and the FIFA Greed Machine. And finally, will Congress reauthorize a controversial part of the Foreign Intelligence Surveillance Act before it expires on Friday? We'll talk to Cindy Cohen of the Electronic Frontier Foundation. Her new book is called Privacy's Defender, My 30-Year Fight Against Digital Surveillance. All that and more coming up. Welcome to Democracy Now!, democracynow.org, the War and Peace Report. I'm Nermeen Sheikh in New York with Amy Goodman in Sheffield, England. The U.S. has struck Iran for a second day in a row, and President Trump is threatening more strikes as hopes for an imminent deal to end the war are fading. In retaliation, Iran said it launched missiles at the U.S. Fifth Fleet in Bahrain, as well as air bases in Kuwait and Jordan. Iran has also declared the complete closure of the Strait of Hormuz. Iran's foreign ministry says the U.S. strikes have rendered the ceasefire, quote, practically meaningless. On Wednesday, Defense Secretary Pete Hegseth threatened more strikes.
1: President Trump, he's willing to go back and fight as necessary, but has given Iran an open hand to make this deal. It's right there. They have that chance. They're choosing to play games. They're choosing to tap. If they want to tap, then the president will turn to the War Department. If we need to negotiate with bombs, we'll negotiate with bombs. And we're very good at it.
0: Hegseth was speaking during a visit to Guantanamo, the U.S. military base in Cuba. During his visit, Hegseth also said the Pentagon is, quote, postured for any possible contingency in Cuba, which is facing escalating threats from the Trump administration. A U.S. attack on a tanker off the coast of Oman has killed three Indian sailors. U.S. Central Command said the ship was targeted for attempting to transport oil from Iran in violation of the U.S. blockade. The U.N.'s International Maritime Organization condemned the U.S. strike. The father of one of the sailors spoke to a reporter in India after learning his son had been killed after being at sea for over 8 months.
3: We were informed that a bomb had been dropped on the ship. What information have you received? We were informed that my son...
0: India has summoned a senior U.S. diplomat to lodge a, quote, strong protest over the attack on the tanker. Amnesty International has accused Israel of ethnic cleansing as part of a, quote, brutal campaign to forcibly displace Palestinians and expand its control over land in the West Bank. Amnesty described the campaign as state-led and not just driven by rogue settlers. Amnesty is calling on nations to halt trade, cooperation, and investment relations that enable what it describes as Israel's, quote, unlawful occupation, apartheid, and ethnic cleansing. The Amnesty report was released on Wednesday, one day after Israeli settlers attacked the historic Christian village of Taiba in the West Bank. Settlers set fire to parts of the village and then attempted to block Palestinians from putting out the blazes. This is Father Bashar Fawadli, the parish priest of Taiba.
4: They forbidden us to arrive to the fire to turn it off. Arrive there, I want to make something very special for our people, to protect them. But we shooting three times, we arrived to the area. There is attacks by the settlers. and they also attacked our people. They stolen the phones and they attacked also the cars.
0: On Wednesday morning, the FBI conducted a number of raids in Michigan targeting eight pro-Palestinian activists who've been indicted on federal charges for allegedly threatening University of Michigan officials as part of a campaign to push the school to divest from Israel. The Michigan chapter of the Council on American-Islamic Relations condemned the arrests as an attempt to, quote, chill speech on campuses. In Northern Ireland, police in Belfast deployed water cannons to quell a second night of anti-immigration riots. 16 people were arrested. 12 police officers were injured. The unrest began earlier this week after an asylum seeker from Sudan was charged with attempted murder in a stabbing attack. In recent days, masked men have been seen attempting to burn families out of their homes. In one incident, four masked men reportedly chased a nurse of colour into the Ulster Hospital. Hilary Benn, the UK Northern Ireland secretary, condemned the violence as, quote, racist thuggery. Benn said a, quote, sense of terror and fear has spread among immigrant families in the area. U.S. inflation hit its highest level in 3 years. The Consumer Price Index rose at an annual rate of 4.2% in May. Energy prices accounted for more than 60% of the monthly increase, driven by the U.S.-Israeli war on Iran, which has disrupted oil supplies through the Strait of Hormuz. Gas prices are now up more than 40% compared to a year ago. President Trump dismissed the latest inflation data.
5: Are you concerned, Mr. President, about the latest inflation number which came out this morning? Could that be a...
6: No, I love it. The numbers were great. You know what I really love? I love the inflation.
0: Senator Elizabeth Warren responded to Trump writing online, "So there you have it. President Trump loves that you're paying higher prices." A new report from New Jersey health inspectors finds bad employee hygiene, unclean surfaces, and poor food shortage at the ICE jail known as Delaney Hall in Newark, New Jersey. The report is based on an inspection of Delaney Hall last month when inspectors were only given access to food service areas. Immigrants detained at Delaney Hall have launched a hunger and labor strike to protest inhumane conditions and demand their release, while protesters gathered outside in support. Clashes have repeatedly broken out between demonstrators and ICE agents. On Monday, educator and YouTube star Ms. Rachel paid a visit.

0: violated, and no child should ever be in detention, and we need to end family detention. And I'm sending you so much love, and I'm always going to stand with you.
1: A new report from the Government Accountability Office has found sweeping failures at Camp East Montana, which is the federal government's largest ICE jail located in Fort Bliss in El Paso, Texas. The facility holds up to 5,000 detainees. Among the violations detailed in the report, a security guard lost a loaded firearm inside the facility. Immigrants with HIV and diabetes were left untreated. A contractor skipped required TB skin tests and instead used questionnaires. Detained immigrants were even offered cookies to clean their units. According to the GAO, the facility wasted up to $11.5 million of taxpayer funds during its first 2 weeks of operation last year. Back in March, Camp East Montana also faced a measles outbreak. U.S. measles cases have now topped 2,000 for the second straight year, but experts think the real number is about three times higher. The CDC confirmed cases across 38 states and Washington, D.C., with the majority among children and teenagers. About 92% of cases involve people who are unvaccinated or whose vaccination status is unknown. A poll by the Kaiser Family Foundation found that 20% of adults believe the false claim that the measles vaccine is more dangerous than the disease itself. This comes as the New York Times reports Health and Human Services Secretary Robert F. Kennedy Jr. has demonstrated little interest in managing his sprawling department as he focuses on food and vaccine policies. The report says Kennedy rarely attends weekly meetings held by the chiefs of HHS's 13 operating divisions. When he does attend, according to colleagues who spoke with the Times, he often appears disengaged and spends the time scrolling on his phone. And those are some of the headlines. This is Democracy Now!, democracynow.org, The War and Peace Report. I'm Nermeen Sheikh in New York.
2: And I am Amy Goodman in Sheffield, England, where the documentary about Democracy Now! Steal the Story, Please! Is screening at the Sheffield Doc Fest. It'll screen next week at Docs Ireland in Belfast. 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
1: The U.S. has struck Iran for a second day in a row, and President Trump is threatening more strikes as hopes for an immediate peace deal are fading. In retaliation, Iran has claimed it launched missiles at the U.S. Fifth Fleet in Bahrain, as well as at air bases in Kuwait and Jordan. Iran has also declared the complete closure of the Strait of Hormuz, despite claims by the U.S. that it now effectively controls the strait. Iran's foreign ministry says the U.S. strikes have rendered the ceasefire, quote, practically meaningless. On Wednesday, Defense Secretary Pete Hegseth threatened more strikes.
3: President Trump, he's willing to go back and fight as necessary, but has given Iran an open hand to make this deal. It's right there. They have that chance. They're choosing to play games. They're choosing to tap. If they want to tap, then the president will turn to the War Department. If we need to negotiate with bombs, we'll negotiate with bombs.
2: Count me out.
3: And we're very good at it.
2: To talk about this and more, we go to Cambridge, Massachusetts, where we're joined by Rami Khoury, Palestinian-American journalist, distinguished public policy fellow at the American University of Beirut. He's also a non-resident senior fellow at the Arab Center, Washington, D.C. Rami, welcome back to Democracy Now! So you have Hegseth saying we need to negotiate with bombs, we will negotiate with bombs, and we are very good at it. Can you talk about the significance of what has happened? Can you really say negotiations have broken down? President Trump has said dozens of times that we're very near a deal.
4: Thank you for having me, Amy. The negotiations have not broken down. They've been going on almost nonstop for several months now. The Qataris are getting more involved, and the Pakistanis and others. The Americans have focused, as Hegseth said, have focused on the military side of things. And the military side of things is a huge stalemate. And the U.S. finds itself a bit in a corner. It can attack ferociously, as the Israelis can in Lebanon and throughout the region. But the military power of Israel and the U.S. has not achieved any of their serious political objectives. And this is a big a disappointment to them, an embarrassment to them. But they don't know what to do.

0: they're not negotiating seriously, and they just keep up the bravado of the attacks and the bombs and all that. I think the historic reality that before us is that Iran and Hezbollah have checked the US and Israel in so many dimensions on the military side and forced them to come back to the negotiating table at some point and do a serious negotiations to address the underlying issues.
1: And Professor Khoury, I mean, if we could talk a little bit more about the negotiations. Trump, of course, had said that it would have to pay the price, Iran would have to pay the price for taking too long to negotiate a deal, saying Iran was, quote, playing us for suckers. The last time that Iran and the U.S. Spoke directly, I believe, was in April, but talks have been continuing through intermediaries. If you could say what it is we know about the status of the talks at the moment and whether there is any expectation that Iran and the U.S. will resume the talks they had in Islamabad in April.
0: Well, I don't think it makes a huge amount of difference if they're sitting in the same room or if they're negotiating through Pakistan, Qatar, and others. The important point is they're narrowing down the differences between them, and they're narrowing down the points that they can agree on. And they almost had an agreement a couple of weeks ago to have a ceasefire, a full ceasefire, for 60 days, and then negotiate the trickiest part, which is the nuclear issue. And maybe some of the money that the US is withholding, and sanctions. There are issues that still have to be negotiated, but they both want to stop the war for sure. Netanyahu doesn't want to stop the war. They want to expand it, and they're doing that in Lebanon. So I think we're going to see this situation continue where the US talks to the various negotiators, maybe sits with the Iranians again. Which would be a good thing. But at the same time, the really big dynamic, the big issue now, is the relationship between Israel and the United States. Israel has made it clear that it's not going to do what the US tells it. Trump says he's in charge. The fact is, we don't know who's in charge. And if Israel is allowed to get away with continuing to attack Lebanon as it's doing, along with all the other stuff it's doing in Palestine, then this is a very bad sign for the whole Middle East. But these are all big issues, and none of them are clear. This is what's perplexing about this situation. And there's multiple war fronts, political, economic, sanctions, trade, aid, all kinds of different levels, different issues with different partners. And each of the actors, the Americans and Netanyahu and the Iranians, they're all playing to different audiences at the same time. It's extremely a multi-layered, multi-dimensional, and this is one of the things that makes it so hard. And nobody's in charge. Trump wants to give the impression that he's in charge, but clearly he's not. He doesn't know what to do. They don't know how to get out of this, and they don't know how to bring the rein in the Israelis. So I expect we're going to see a continuation of these tit for tat military strikes. It's fascinating that they each have hit each other. Israel, Hezbollah, Iran, and the U.S. They attack each other, do an attack, and then say, "Okay, we did it, and that's it." So these are not serious military assaults. What is serious is the total blockade on the Straits of Hormuz now, which is in place, and the Iranian announcement that they've created what they call a regional resistance belt. With Yemen and Hezbollah and others all together working much more closely together. And of course, and remember that Iran attacked Israel because Israel attacked Beirut about a week ago. So that makes it even more complicated. And this is again the situation where the U.S. and the Israelis are not clear about how to resolve this. They don't. They've never faced an adversary like Iran, or a group of adversaries like Iran and its allies in the resistance belt.
2: You know, in a moment, Rami, we're going to be talking about the World Cup opening today. It's the first time a host country is at war with a participating country, right? The United States versus Iran. But before we go, I did want to ask you about those three Indian sailors who were killed when the U.S. struck a tanker in the Strait of Hormuz. And as you mentioned, Iranian news agency is saying Iran's going to shut it down tight, the Strait of Hormuz, and what this effect will have. But first, the sailors.
0: Well, the World Cup being hosted by the U.S., Mexico, and Canada, but the U.S. is getting most of the limelight, is a continuation of the kind of racist, militaristic, imperial attitude that the United States has adopted in the Middle East with the confrontation with Iran, with the Israeli, Lebanese, Palestinian confrontations. And they're showing the same thing with the World Cup, banning a very highly respected Somali referee, not allowing some of the coaches to come in or some of the players. This is typical imperial, racist, colonial behavior taken to a new stage. And most of the world is pretty much disgusted by this, but they just have to play along with it. They can't stop it. And in terms of what's going on in the Middle East, the ban on the closure of Hormuz, as the Iranians say they've done, will probably be reacted to. The U.S. will react to this, and they have their blockade of ships, and they're attacking ships, as you mentioned, the three Indians who died. And this is a continuation, again, of the American attitude that we have a huge military, we can hit anybody anywhere in the world anytime we want, and they can. They have this incredible power. But they can't use that power yet. They haven't learned how to use their military power for constructive diplomatic purposes. And this is being proven once more in Iran, and the Iranians are replying not on military terms because they can't match the U.S. or Israel, but they're replying more on economic terms and spreading the pain to other countries in the region and hitting the U.S. wherever it has assets in the region.
1: We're going to have to leave it there. Rami Khoury, Palestinian-American journalist and distinguished public policy fellow at the American University of Beirut. He's also a non-resident senior fellow at the Arab Center, Washington, D.C. Coming up, we look at the start of the World Cup. Stay with us.

0: Barrio Tropical by Jose Miguel Ortegon Tovar. This is Democracy Now! I'm Nermeen Sheikh in New York with Amy Goodman in Sheffield, England. The FIFA Men's World Cup kicks off today with two games in Mexico. Mexico plays South Africa in Mexico City, and South Korea takes on the Czech Republic in Guadalajara. This will be the biggest World Cup in history, with teams from 48 countries playing over 100 games in 16 host cities across three countries, Canada, Mexico, and the United States. This is also the first time a host nation is at war with a participating country, the United States and Iran.
1: Policies from the Trump administration, as well as the Football Federation, FIFA, are making the people's game more inaccessible than ever. There's already the most expensive World Cup in history, this is, and Trump's harsh immigration policies are having a chilling effect on the games. There are 39 countries that are under either a full or partial travel ban, four of which, Iran, Haiti, Cote d'Ivoire, the Ivory Coast, and Senegal, are expected to play in the World Cup. Earlier this week, New York City Mayor Zoran Mamdani commented on the mounting barriers faced by the World Cup fans and soccer players from countries facing Trump's travel ban and visa restrictions.
2: The World Cup is supposed to be a celebration of the world as a whole, and some of the decisions that we've seen been taken by the federal administration, be it the denial of visas for journalists from certain countries or the rejection of a visa for a coach of a team, as well as single-day visas for specific foreign national teams, this is anathema to what this tournament is supposed to be about. If we cannot even allow the players, the teams, and the journalists covering those teams to come into this city in this country, then it begs a larger question about our commitment to the spirit of this tournament.
0: On Wednesday, President Trump described the 2026 World Cup as the, quote, most successful World Cup they've had. He was later questioned by a journalist over the visa restrictions.
3: Some people are afraid that it's going to be harder and harder to get visas to come from outside.
4: Can you reach we're working on it very closely to make sure the right people come into our country.
1: Among those affected are at least 15 officials and support staff for the Iranian team, forcing the team to train in Tijuana, Mexico, instead of in the U.S., and the Somali referee Omar Artan, who is denied entry into the United States. He was going to be the first Somali referee to officiate in a World Cup game, but there's this breaking news. Canada has invited him to referee in Canada for the World Cup. For more on all of this, we'll be joined by three guests as thousands of protesters are expected to disrupt the opening game of the World Cup in Mexico City. We'll be joined there by Jose Luis Canado Ceja of Dropsite News. And amidst rising fears of immigration raids in cities hosting the World Cup, we'll be joined from Philadelphia by Nalini Stamp of the Working Families Party and Our COPA. But first to Paris, France, where we're joined by Jules Boykoff, author of Red Card, the 2026 World Cup, Sports Washing, and the FIFA Greed Machine, as well as Kicking, a memoir about his former life as a professional soccer player. He represented the U.S. on the men's U23 national soccer team in international competition. Jules, welcome back to Democracy Now! Why don't you just introduce us to this first day of the game and the contradictions we see between the people's game and the massive sums people have to pay for tickets, the fact that it's the first time that a host country is at war with a participating country and the restrictions the U.S. has put on Iran. Lay it out for us.
5: The 2026 World Cup arrives wrapped in a paradox. On one hand, there will be more teams participating than ever before, 48 countries from around the world. On the other hand, this World Cup is shaping up to be one of extreme exclusion. Working class fans basically have no chance of buying a ticket to these games because of the exorbitant prices. You've got people from countries like Iran, Senegal, Cote d'Ivoire, Haiti, who have absolutely zero chance of getting a visa for this tournament. And you have people who have chosen not to come to the United States because they fear getting scooped up by immigration and customs enforcement. So this is a tournament that's supposed to bring the world together. But instead, what we're seeing in the lead up to this game is that you have a tournament of fear. You have a World Cup of exclusion and you have a World Cup of chaos. And the two main chaos agents to be aware of here are one, President Donald Trump of the United States. He has made it absolutely clear that this World Cup is key to his political legacy. And he's used sports to his political advantage more than any president in recent history. The second culprit that's injecting chaos here is FIFA and its president Gianni Infantino. FIFA has cranked up the prices for this, essentially putting it out of the reach of many ticket buyers, trying to squeegee as much money as possible out of world soccer fans around the world. And essentially, FIFA is treating Canada, Mexico, and the United States like its own private cash machine. And this has placed a real pall over this event that is supposed to be festive and happy. And it's also made this the most politically combustible World Cup in recent memory. And that's really saying something.
0: And Jules, this is the first World Cup to be held in the U.S. in 32 years. If you could explain how World Cup host countries are selected, and in this case, there are three, and also the fact of this ticket pricing, which is really, truly, as you said, exorbitant. Who sets the prices of the tickets?
5: Okay, so for starters, to get the World Cup, you have to put forth a bid. And you can access the bid that the United States, Canada, and Mexico put forth. And when you read it, it's all rainbows and unicorns and free transportation to people at these matches in the United States. Obviously, much has changed since then. And that's kind of an ingrained problem with these events, is that these bids come arrive with all sorts of promises that aren't actually delivered. In terms of the prices for tickets, there's two markets that to be aware of. The first one is controlled by FIFA entirely, and they're using something called dynamic pricing to assign value to these tickets. Dynamic kind of sounds nice, right? It's not nice if you're buying a ticket to the World Cup. That means they're trying to extract the maximum they can out of the ticket buyer. And that's why you're seeing for the World Cup final tickets in the range of like $11,000, whereas only 4 years earlier, the highest priced ticket for the final in Qatar was $1,600. On the secondary market, so when somebody buys a ticket and resells it, in the United States, there's no limit what they can charge. And FIFA loves this because FIFA snatches 15% from the seller and 15% from the buyer for every ticket sold. So I saw a ticket online recently going for $11 million. Now, I'm not saying they're going to sell that for that price, but if they did, FIFA would walk away with some $3.5 million for one ticket alone. And so if you think about the ticket pricing, it's a really good example of the FIFA greed machine in action.
1: Jules, also, if you can talk about the Iran team having to stay in Mexico and then in Tijuana, that's where they're training. President Sheinbaum has said that they can sleep there. And what deal was worked out with the United States, who said they can't stay in the United States? And also this Somali referee, the significance of him coming into Miami and being turned back. He ends up back in Mogadishu. And now the latest news, Canada says, oh, you can ref up here.
5: Yes, absolutely. Let's start with Omar Abdul-Qadir Artan, who was, in fact, excluded by the United States. And this was really a shame because it's too bad that the people didn't step up in this moment, other referees, and say, we're not going to referee matches unless our colleague is included. This is an award-winning referee who won the men's award for the entire continent of Africa. I would love for FIFA to have a stronger spot spine when it comes to these matters and stand up for this referee, because this is a horrific situation that we're dealing with. In terms of Iran, and by the way, if you have soccer fans cheering for a referee when they come back home, that's really saying something, I think. But then you have Iran right now, and this is just an epic fail on the part of the Trump administration, a strategic blunder in a major way. And here's what I mean by that. President Trump should be opening his arms wide to the players from Iran, because if you look at the recent history of Iran playing in international matches, you'll see that those Iranian players have taken the opportunity to do things that are critiques of their government at home. So, for example, the last World Cup in Qatar, you had Team Melli, as they're known, the Iranian team, not sing the national anthem in their opening match, thereby signaling to activists back home that they were on their side. More recently, the women's national team from Iran traveled to Australia, where two of them claimed political asylum, again, sending a message to people back home. And so this is a major own goal for the Trump administration, in addition to just being very much against the spirit of what this event is supposed to be.
0: So I'd like to bring in Jose Luis Granados Ceja. You're covering Latin America for Dropsite News and also the co-host of Soberania. If you could tell us, you are in Mexico City, the first match of the World Cup is happening there. If you could describe what the situation is on the ground and also talk about this. We spoke about it earlier with Jules. How much tickets cost there and the protests surrounding the cup?
6: So here in Mexico, the conversation has been, are these protests that are happening right now as we speak in the streets of Mexico City, which include a sit-down protest by a dissident teachers union called La Cente, or if they're going to affect the actual event? Now, the messaging from the government has been that no, everything is going to proceed as normal. There have been negotiations. Just yesterday, they were in closed-doors negotiations with the Secretary of the Interior, or La Secretaria de Gobernación, here in Mexico for 6 hours to try to reach an agreement. It's not clear as of yet. It's the morning of the opening match, and we still don't know. But of course, yes, here, you know, soccer is the most popular sport by far. And the people who love this sport are not going to be able to attend the games. They have been extraordinarily inaccessible to the population. And unfortunately, because also of these protests and maybe the Fan Fest, which is going to take place, the main one in the Zócalo. Anybody who's been to Mexico City knows this massive public square. There's a huge screen there, but right now it's totally it's surrounded by high fences in order to keep the demonstrators out. I think it's important to mention these demonstrations, of course, are legitimate. The protesters are highlighting the important issues. In the case of the teachers, they're asking for a repeal of a 2007 neoliberal law, which essentially privatized pensions in Mexico. They're also asking for wage increases. We've seen other collectives come together. The mothers of disappeared people have been protesting, trying to reach the stadium in the far south of the city. Other groups have been trying to use this occasion that the world's attention is on Mexico as the host, as one of the three hosts and the country that will have the opening match here, to highlight their issues. And I think it's a perfectly legitimate thing. The challenge, though, is that there are also reactionary forces. There are anti-popular groups who are trying to latch on to these protests, who are trying to create this scene as if there is chaos happening in Mexico. It's not the case. I did a little walk through downtown Mexico City to see how things are like. You know, things are calm. I happened to talk to many visitors who are here, who already have arrived here in Mexico to enjoy the festivities. And they all said that they're more than happy to take part in everything that's going to be available to them. They, of course, understand that there are social issues happening here in Mexico that are, you know, leading to these kinds of protests. But the expectation is that at least there will be a sense of calm, that there won't be disruptive events to affect the enjoyment of the opening match here in Mexico.
1: And Jose Luis, if you could also talk about the Mexican president, Claudia Sheinbaum's response, both to the protests of the teachers and the others and the indigenous people about the disappeared, using this as a moment to highlight that issue, and President Sheinbaum's solidarity with the Iranian team and the deal that was worked out that they could train in Tijuana.
6: Yes, of course. So actually, the Iranian ambassador to Mexico made the proposal actually to have the games for that involved the Iranian team be played in Mexico. It seemed perfectly reasonable, and it was actually something that President Claudia Sheinbaum embraced. Ultimately, it was FIFA who said that that wasn't going to be possible, that they would play in the United States. We know that some of the trainers, some of the staff have not been issued visas, and that they're forced to fly in and fly out immediately. But certainly here, also the Mexican population has embraced the Iranian team. There were crowds waiting for them to receive them in Tijuana. So it's a very different attitude here in Mexico. There is this, you know, this embrace of the idea, which is a good idea on the surface of it, that this should be an occasion for us to come together and to celebrate, you know, the world's game. But again, you know, the challenge has been that there are geopolitical considerations at play here. The response from the government in terms of some of these protests, in the case of the teachers, has been pretty much that the government in this moment cannot afford to comply with the demands of the teachers union, essentially to renationalize the pensions. There are different programs that essentially top up the pensions, and they've kind of been consistently emphasizing this as an alternative to this, just because, you know, the here in Mexico, since the election of López Obrador and now with Claudia Sheinbaum, it is a policy that's called Republican austerity, which is basically trying to keep spending down to focus on social programs, to focus on investment in infrastructure. Claudia Sheinbaum in particular has made a big bet on investing in healthcare, for example. And so, you know, for to be able to comply to this, it would essentially require a fiscal reform. And the government argues that just the conditions aren't in place for anything like that in this moment. In response to some of these other movements, of course, you know, there have been long-standing tables, places of dialogue with the mothers of the disappeared, with the parents of the disappeared 43 students from Ayotzinapa. We still don't actually have all the facts in terms of what happened, why were they disappeared, what happened to them. And of course, so that is ongoing. And so this is a moment where, you know, it makes sense to me that these kinds of groups would try to take advantage of the opportunity to highlight these issues. But like I said initially, the concern is that we've seen previously here in Mexico, for example, the so-called Gen Z protests, the Gen Z protests that were happening here, were actually a AstroTurf campaign funded by right-wing oligarchs. And so we saw actually as well a bit of a parallel in the case of Brazil with the protests against Dilma Rousseff. You know, many of these start as genuine, legitimate protests, which obviously much of the population understands why they would take to the streets to bring these issues up, but they can be co-opted. And so one of the lines that the president has been insisting on, one of her messaging has been that, you know, they want to create this idea that there is chaos, that this is an unpopular government. Then that's just not the case, right? I mean, if you look at the president's approval ratings, she enjoys 70-80% approval ratings in the country. So there is, I think, something more surreptitious at play here, that there are forces that are trying to take advantage of this opportunity.
0: Jose Luis, you mentioned that the mothers of the disappeared and the missing are basically trying to use this massive global event to draw attention to the disappeared, and just, you know, to give a sense of how enormous an issue this is. Mexico, first of all, has the highest number of missing and disappeared people in the world, around 130,000. International organizations have referred to this as a humanitarian emergency. So if you could talk about the people who are protesting, whether they're mothers or others, and what they hope will come out of this.
6: So, you know, there are these stickers, the Panini stickers, which are very, very popular. People actually meet up downtown Mexico City to exchange the ones that they do have, what they don't have. And actually, the mothers of the disappeared have done a very interesting protest in taking the image of these stickers and putting the faces of the disappeared as a means to say that, you know, all of this enthusiasm, all of this energy, all of this investment that is being made to have these games happen and happen successfully can also be used to find our missing children. And so that's been the one of the ways that they've been trying to communicate this message. And of course, you know, numerous human rights organizations have pointed to this. Some have called it a humanitarian crisis, and it is. You know, we're talking more than 100,000 people who have been disappeared. And this, of course, is a product of the decision way back in the government of Felipe Calderón to engage in a militarized response to the problem of organized crime in this country. And because these organized crime groups learned that, you know, it was easier to disappear somebody than face an investigation if they, you know, came upon the bodies of people. And so that's part of the reason why we're seeing so much. This is a legacy of some of the decisions made by previous governments in the same way that the World Cup is, right? This was a decision that was made in the Enrique Peña Nieto government. And I think in a lot of ways they're doing the best that they can to attend to a situation that they inherited. But I do think that there have been important improvements in terms of the policy of actually having state backing for this very critical mission of finding the disappeared, to give comfort to the mothers of people who have, you know, of disappeared people, in order to, you know, to make it a more robust system to improve. For example, the database was apparently very, very insufficient. There was all kinds of missing information. There's been a determined effort to try to attend to that, to make it more. And I do think that there needs to be more collaboration with some of these collectives. I think a lot of them, a lot of the mothers have come together on their own, you know, in a self-organized way, because they've been frustrated with the response from state-level authorities, from the federal government, in terms of not giving enough to be able to actually do the work. It's hard work. It's quite literally going out into fields where they suspect or they got a tip that there could be, you know, the body of somebody who had been disappeared, and digging through the dirt to try to find them. There is something called the Comisión Nacional de Búsqueda, or the National Search Commission, which is meant to accompany them. And there needs to be more of this kind of initiative to make sure that they feel like they really are a company. This is important for the state. The president has said so as much, to say that we, you know, this is a debt that we owe to society to attend to the needs of these mothers who simply want to know what happened to their children.
1: Jose Luis is speaking to us from Mexico City. We're going to go right now to Philadelphia, to Nalini Stamp, Director of Mass Audience Engagement for Working Families Power, with the Our COPA campaign. Nalini, thanks so much for joining us. So you have this World Cup set to be the largest sporting event in North American history. At the same time, you have this massive Trump immigrant crackdown. If you can explain to us what our COPA, what for Working Families Power is calling for, and what you understand the agreement of ICE's presence around the stadium, around the United States, is right now.
7: Yes, well, thank you for having me. Our COPA is a joint initiative from Working Families Power and Mi Gente Support Committee, and we have one goal, is to keep the game beautiful. It's so important. This year, we have had so much issues with ICE, and we fundamentally believe that football unites us while ICE is dividing us. Folks have said it before that this is one of the most expensive World Cups. We need to keep it accessible and keep it within our communities. So what we're doing is making sure that people have safe places to gather, because joy is not a luxury. Joy is how a lot of our communities survive. So having safe watch parties, we're having free football clinics and soccer tournaments for people to actually enjoy in safety. There's been a lot of cases of ICE going to soccer fields, going to baseball fields, going where sporting events are happening, and snatching up children, snatching up communities. They've been inside of schools, where we know, and, you know, in Minnesota, they took Liam Ramos. And this is something that a lot of people are fearing. They're fearing not just ICE presence at stadiums, which, look, in an international tournament, there are a lot of, you know, there are a lot of federal officials, especially from the Department of Homeland Security. But people are really, really afraid of them having raids, that ICE will go and raid communities where people are watching and gathering together. In most countries in the world, people just put up, and you just see it all over, you know, the city of New York last night, people are putting up, you know, TVs to just watch it collectively. People will just say, here, come and see this in our village, in our town. And people are afraid to do that in the U.S. in the United States, because Donald Trump and Andrew Giuliani, who is his World Cup czar, is making it about them. They're making it a strongman show. And I fundamentally believe they do not want immigrant communities and communities who enjoy the beautiful game, like myself, who has been a fan of, I'm wearing the 1994 U.S. Men's National Team World Cup kit. I was a fan of Tab Ramos then, who is a Latino immigrant, and they don't want us to have joy in this moment. And so right now what we're seeing is just high level of tensions. Last week, or 2 weeks ago, 2 weeks before today's start of the World Cup, the director of Homeland Security threatened to pull Customs and Border Patrol officers from Newark Airport because of what's happening at Delaney Hall, which is 8 miles away from what they're calling the New York-New Jersey Stadium, which is where the World Cup final will be played upon. played at. So when we're, you know, our initiative with our COPA is to just make sure that people can enjoy and have a sense of joy and community and enjoy this. And we have two clear demands. We want to stop all ICE raids during this entirety of the World Cup during the next 39 days. And we want the travel ban lifted on the countries who are participating in the World Cup, on Haiti, on Côte d'Ivoire, on Senegal, Ivory Coast, on Senegal, and Haiti, because their fans deserve to be here. That is not a political move. It's a human move.
0: And Nalini, could you also talk about the fact that some cities in the U.S., Atlanta, Seattle, and L.A., the police have said they will not cooperate with ICE. What is the position of other cities?
7: Yes, a lot of folks have said that they won't cooperate with ICE. We have also seen in New York, folks have said that they won't cooperate with ICE. I think a lot of different cities are saying they will not cooperate with ICE. Unfortunately, there are cities who have a long history of ICE cooperation, in Houston with 287G programs, in Kansas City. And so it is something that we are making sure that every person who is here, who lives here, who celebrates and loves the beautiful game have Know Your Rights tools. We have Know Your Rights tools on ourcopa.com. There has been lots of other programs that are just making sure. Zohra Mamdani, the mayor of New York, is doing his own Know Your Rights program in the city to make sure that anybody who's in New York or New Jersey has what they need to have Know Your Rights. So what I love about this is that, you know, communities are answering to keep each other safe, and we will keep each other safe as much as possible during these games. But the story should also be, I think a lot of the story is about Donald Trump and he wants it to be about him. We have to also make it about how communities are welcoming these teams. Here in Philadelphia, Ivory Coast played a free game to the public so that their fans could see, and their fans can't come from their home country, and it was packed at the Philadelphia Union Stadium. Folks in Virginia, Ghana, you know, the diaspora from Ghana welcomed the Ghana team with traditional instruments. People in New Jersey are welcoming Morocco and supporting them. We have to also show that people are celebrating right now.
0: Nalini Stamp is Director of Mass Audience Engagement for Working Families Power. Thank you so much for joining us. She's also with our COPA campaign. Jose Luis Granado Ceja covers Latin America for Dropsite News. And Jules Boykoff, author of Red Card, the 2026 World Cup, Sports Washing, and the FIFA Greed Machine. Thank you all for joining us. Coming up, will Congress reauthorize a controversial part of the Foreign Intelligence Surveillance Act before it expires on Friday?

0: In our midst by Montreal musician Paul Carnello. This is Democracy Now! I'm Nermeen Sheikh in New York with Amy Goodman in Sheffield, England. A key provision of the Foreign Intelligence Surveillance Act, or FISA, is said to expire on Friday unless it's reauthorized by Congress. Section 702 allows for the warrantless surveillance of foreign nationals believed to be outside of the U.S., but is highly controversial for inherently sweeping up and storing vast amounts of data from Americans, including emails, texts, and cell phone data. A bipartisan group of senators is opposing the reauthorization. President Trump has asked Congress to pass a short-term extension to buy time, which will be voted on today.
1: The push to reauthorize FISA has been complicated by Trump's selection of MAGA loyalist Bill Pulte as acting director of national intelligence, replacing Tulsi Gabbard. Pulte has no known background in intelligence. While serving as director of the Federal Housing Finance Agency, he used his position to target Trump's political enemies with criminal referrals over claims of mortgage fraud. Pulte will remain director of the Federal Housing Finance Agency and chair of Fannie Mae, Freddie Mac, while also serving as chief of intelligence. President Trump was asked by a reporter last week why he believes Pulte is the best person for the job.
2: Well, he's very smart. He's a person who's got high integrity, and it's an acting position. It's not a permanent. He's not going to be permanent because, you know, I don't think he'd want to be permanent. But he's a very smart guy, and he may find out some things about the rigged elections, et cetera, et cetera.
1: To talk about this and more, we're joined by Cindy Cohen, executive director of the Electronic Frontier Foundation, just written a new book, Privacy's Defender, My 30-Year Fight Against Digital Surveillance. She's joining us from San Francisco. Cindy, thanks so much for being with us. Can you explain what this controversial article is of FISA that has to be dealt with by tomorrow? And also talk about the significance of Pulte and his new role.
3: Sure. FISA Section 702 is a piece of the foreign surveillance law that has to be reauthorized every couple of years. And this reauthorization came up because some of you may recall the government was doing all of this illegally and off the books for many, many years. And after they got caught, Congress created some oversight, not enough. And one of the pieces of oversight was that this has to be reauthorized every couple of years so that Congress can take a look and see whether it's working well, whether more privacy protections are needed, or whether it should be continued at all. And so every time this comes up, there is a push by organizations like EFF, but also a bipartisan set of members in Congress to try to get some privacy protections in it. And right now, the central one is to require a warrant before searching this huge amount of data that is being collected by the NSA, especially for the FBI to need a warrant in order to search this for purposes. So that's the centerpiece of the fight right now, and that's why we have this periodic reauthorization. You know, the nomination of Bill Pulte is really a bit of a slap in the face of the national security folks who keep saying that this is a really important and serious program that could never, you know, would never be misused and is only going after stopping foreign terrorists. That's the story they tell us overall. They keep getting caught, really misusing this data and also searching far more broadly than they're supposed to under the law. But every time they say, don't worry, we fixed it and we're very serious people and we will only use this for, you know, important, fighting terrorism and similar things. And I think, you know, nominating somebody who's got no national security experience and instead has a pretty growing track record of being, you know, somebody who just goes after Trump's enemies, so using this in a very political way, is, I think, just a bridge too far, even for some members of Congress who otherwise might support the program. And, you know, don't get me wrong, EFF thinks this program should be stopped. It was started illegally, and it hasn't gotten any better. But, you know, a simple warrant requirement shouldn't be a very big lift. But it took this nomination of a completely unqualified guy to get enough members of Congress to really stop it. And I think it's time to take a look and listen hard about the privacy protections that are needed at a minimum for this program to go forward.
0: Well, just to convey, Cindy Cohen, the scale of this program, shortly after it was established, FISA quickly became one of the top intelligence gathering mechanisms in the country. FISA intelligence provides up to 70% of the president's daily brief. And even if the law is not extended, the NSA could still continue to operate the program through March 2027. What would that mean in the context of Bill Pulte being the acting director of national intelligence? What information would he be privy to?
3: Well, he could be privy to anything that's searchable in this database. Database is really, it's a huge, huge collection of information. I mean, they say they're only targeting foreigners abroad, but they're really collecting, in the first instance, a much, much wider range of information and then sorting through it with some secret ways that we really don't have any insight into, and claiming that in the end they only keep things that are targeting foreigners abroad. So, but even on that scale, it's a huge amount of domestic communication of Americans inside the United States. And of course, the rest of the world deserves privacy too. So it's a huge corpus of information. And since the actual work of searching through this is so secret, it's almost impossible to know what isn't potentially available, but certainly somebody who was willing to go through, you know, the mortgage records of people in order to identify potential, you know, avenues into the president's enemies, this would be a much bigger trove of information that could be weaponized against people who the president wants targeted. And the fact that, you know, what the president said was that this could be used, you know, for some of the election, you know, claims that he's making should be especially troubling because those are largely domestic issues. I mean, you know, so I think that it's already being signaled that this information is going to be used for things that is far afield from national security or foreign intelligence narrow targets that are, you know, what it was created on the story that was all it was going to be used for. So it could be a tremendously powerful tool. The collection and you're correct that even if the program expires, it doesn't end. It's already been reauthorized until March of 2027. So even if Pulte's in there for a very short period of time, there's a lot of damage he could do. You know, this massive national security surveillance state that was built after 9/11 has always been a threat to freedom. It's been a problem from the beginning, and we've always had assurances that it would never be misused. I think
1: Cindy,
3: that the
1: you articulate
3: the warning lights
1: this
3: should be flashing
1: so well
3: red at this
1: in
3: point.
1: Your book. Cindy Cohen, you articulate this so well in your book, Executive Director of Electronic Frontier Foundation. I recommend everyone read it, Privacy Defender, My 30-Year Fight Against Digital Surveillance. That does it for our show. We've been broadcasting from the studios of Sheffield Live, Community TV and Radio, and we are going to be at the Sheffield Film Festival today and tomorrow. I'm Amy Goodman with Nermeen Sheikh.
4: 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This is Where the Wild Things Are. We're subbing in today. I'm DJ Bugs.
5: And this is DJ Calico.
4: And we hope that you have a wonderful day if you would like.

0: Hello, hello, hello. You are the wonderful listeners of KDBS Davis. This is Where the Wild Things Are. I'm your substitute host, DJ Bugs.
1: And also DJ Calico.
0: That song that you just heard was This Corrosion from the Sisters of Mercy off of their
1: album Floodland.
0: And then the song before that you heard at the top of the block was State of the Nation from artist New Order off of their album New Order. We are so happy to be with you today. I hope everyone is doing well and faring well in this summer

0: heat. And if any graduates are tuning in, since DJ Calico and I walked past a bunch of people in their master's robes, congratulations.
1: Yay!
0: You're done. That's
1: done?
0: Incredible.
1: You're free?
0: And you're off to do wonderful things in the world as an Aggie. I know we're substituting in because it's finals week, and so a lot of Aggies have been under stress, and a lot of students just within the community. So we wish you a good luck. If
1: last day of finals, we're almost through. A lot of people are through. I finished my last one this morning, so we're so strong.
0: Yes. To all of my OChem warriors who joined me yesterday, we're done. We finished. It's over. Take a deep breath. And summer's approaching, as the weather has dutifully told us.
1: The weather is making us aware.
0: But it's a little, it's got like a nice, well, it's got a breeze.
1: It's got a breeze. It's actually not like horrible.
0: No.
1: Out, which is really nice.
0: And it'd be wonderful to sit around a pool, enjoy that California sun that we're known for. I think it's a good day to graduate. And we have the undergraduate commencements coming up. Tomorrow,
1: yes.
0: Saturday, Sunday. So if there are any listeners who are graduating, even if not from UC Davis, congratulations.
1: Yay!
0: You should all be very proud of yourself. This corrosion, you'll notice it was a 2-song block, but that it was kind of shorter. And that's just the way that it goes when you end up listening to goth airing music. We hope you enjoyed those if you wanted to. If you didn't, that's okay. We all have different tastes in music. And that's the beauty of Freeform Radio. We've got a couple messages for you, and then we're going to play some more tunes, so stay tuned if your heart feels like it should.

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1: They are open Mondays from 12 to 3 p.m., and the 7-acre farm grows diverse seasonal crops, flowers, and more.
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0: Hello, hello, hello. You are the wonderful listeners of KDVS Davis 90.3 FM. This is Where the Wild Things Are. Hello? Okay, yeah. This is Where the Wild Things Are. I'm your substitute host, DJ Bugs.
1: And DJ Calico.
0: And the song that you just heard was from Pixies off of their album Bossa Nova, and it was Javelina. Prior to that, you heard Twistin' by the Pool from Dire Straits off of the album Money for Nothing. Before that, you heard one of our currents from local artist Mammoth Motel. It was Night Drive. Prior to that, you heard Life on Your Own from The Human League off of their album. I do believe it's just the debut, The Human League. We had a lot of interesting music in that block. I think it's really funny if you are listening digitally and you're on our website, you might notice that oftentimes it'll say remastered, and then you may go back and notice that that has been taken away. And that's because we have a wonderful system that automatically tracks our music, but we, especially as first quarter DJs, play only physical media. And so a lot of the times it's not actually the remastered version that you're hearing, which is kind of nice because it's the music as it originally came out. Mm-hmm. And so for whatever faults, quote unquote, that an artist may see in that, it's organic and it's the natural state that people first experienced it in and enjoyed. And I know especially the Dire Straits and the Human League are CDs from my father's collection. And DJ Calico also has quite the extensive collection from her father. Mm-hmm. I also have so many cassettes from my mom. Mm-hmm. Cassettes are just not very radio friendly to play, but it's quite the treasure trove. And so it's a wonderful thing to get to come on here and share music that mm-hmm. is from our families.
1: It's also such a really cool piece of music history because, as DJ Bug said, we're not playing a lot of the remastered versions, we're playing a lot of the original versions. The Al Stewart song you heard on the border, it's actually I
0: forgot that was at the top of the
1: yeah,
0: block.
1: Yeah, it was at the top of the block.
0: We heard Al Stewart on the border off of Year of the Cat.
1: Deep cut.
0: Not
1: a deep cut. But it's a really cool. I played it on another show and we had a listener call in. And he was like, oh, I'm a big Al Stewart fan. You know, I love You're the Cat. Do you have this specific version? And so we actually
0: discovered that DJ Calico secondhand obtained a first pressing mm-hmm. of Al Stewart, which is, it's cool
1: to own that. It's cool to have that sort of piece of history with you. And it's like, yes, it may not be the remastered version, but being able to own that and being like, man, someone else in 1970, forget when this was released, also picked this up and also bought it for the first time. And now I'm holding it.
0: As a silly little teenager originally got into Al Stewart and was like, oh, I like the album art, hee hee hee. So if you're listening to KDVS Davis, you're not only supporting listener-supported freeform radio for Northern California, but you're also helping support our extensive physical media collection. And if you're tuning in and you hear those little record bumps, mm-hmm. or even the back wrapping track that you're listening to right now is a vinyl. And so if you hear those little flaws, I know that as a listener, sometimes it can be frustrating, but also consider that, like, it's the physical media and we're doing our best. If
1: it's
0: you
1: fun.
0: Hear gaps in air, maybe it's because a DJ is panickingly trying to get a needle to a line on a record, or a CD player isn't working. And so,
1: or the fan blew a piece of paper under the needle. Happened to me one time. Didn't know the fan could do that.
0: So it's such a wonderful thing to get to work at radio. And we hope that you're enjoying with us. We hope that you're staying cool. And if you would like to keep on listening, we've got some more music coming up for you. Anything else to add, DJ Calico?
1: No.
0: Alrighty.

0: 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You are the wonderful listeners of KDBS Davis 90.3 FM, listener-supported freeform radio for Northern California and beyond. And that song that you just heard was The Eagles, My Man, off of their album On the Border. Prior to that, you heard...
1: Susie and the Banshees, Dear Prudence, off of Hyena.
0: Before that, you heard from Concrete Blonde, Caroline.
1: Off of Bloodletting.
0: And before that, you heard... from the Cockatoo Twins, Sugar Hiccup.
1: Sugar Hiccup. It's off of a single, and I'm not sure what album.
0: Did I? Yeah. Okay. Something that we wanted to mention, is that UC Davis has hosted a myriad of wonderful music artists, including Pixies, not the Pixies, sorry, which is really fun because sometimes you'll be like, aw, man, I sure wish I went to school here in the 60s when Fleetwood Mac came by. and it's just interesting to see how music ages and what artists become big, because I know that my mom went here and I was like, why didn't you go see this artist? And she was like, didn't want to, had a midterm, it's fine. But the Eagles also played here, and there was a California Aggie report written about it, and it's one of my favorite things, and I love to quote it because it says that they were given the reception of like a wet pile of socks. But then the article also mentions that like the Aggies can't be blamed too much because it was cold and rainy and everyone probably had a midterm. So it's just the persistence of midterms that I find really funny in that. But I think we've been up for a little while.
1: I've been up for a while. I had an 8 a.m. final today. That was really rough. I don't know. I'm a bit tired, I think.
0: Yeah, do you think maybe we should...
1: I think we should end it. I think the next DJ should come up.
0: Yeah, so this has been Where the Wild Things Are, and I think that me, DJ Bugs, and DJ Calico are gonna...
1: We're both really tired.
0: We're gonna go to bed.

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What is up? You are listening to KDVS Davis 90.3 FM. This is Spreading Misinformation. It's me, DJ Ouija. Hi. This is I'm gonna be scary saying this. Hold on. Let me say it all. My last show as an undergraduate. But I will keep my show because I am staying in Davis. I am continuing studies here. So spreading misinformation isn't going anywhere, but this is the last one as an undergraduate, and I won't have it over the summer. You may see me or hear me every now and then, but that'll be if I'm like covering someone's show. I don't know what else. I mean, yeah, it's for now I'm just gonna play the music because I don't have anything to say, but hopefully y'all enjoy. Bye-bye.

0: 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This is KDVS Davis, 90.3 FM, and you're listening to Spreading Misinformation. I'm DJ Ouija. Hopefully you all been enjoying so far. That last song you heard, Polynomial C by Aphex Twin. Before that, Dancer by Idols and LCD Sound System. Before that, Lotus by 3 and, like, second, but the 2 is a 3. Before that, Art Sick by Tricot. Before that, Welcome To by Origami Angel. And the very first song I played was Classic J Dies and Goes to Hell Part 1 by Glass Beach. I got a few quick messages to play before getting back into the music. So stick around for that if you'd like. Bye-bye.
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0: reviewing movies,
1: or even singing live karaoke. 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

Hello, listeners. This is DJ Ouija again. Brief intermission because I have a special requested song that I'm going to play. This one is called Three Fish, or no, it's called Laced by Three Fish. So we're going to hear that for, I'm going to hear that for the first time. And y'all are going to hear that for the first time. And yeah. Thank you to the very special requester who requested this song. And yeah. all right, I'll play it now. Bye.

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So happy that you are doing what you're doing right now, listening to 90.3 KDVS in Davis, California.

Hi everyone, my name is Apollo and I'm the president of the Native American Pre-Law Association. Essentially, we are a club on campus that is dedicated to providing help to Native students as well as allies who are interested in working tribal and environmental law. Some of the things that we offer in the club would be the law school application process help, LSAT preparation, as well as Native speakers. We have our meetings every Monday at 5 p.m. at the Native Nest Conference Room, and we hope to see you all there.

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0: I'm Micah.
2: I'm DJ the Fish.
0: Hello. Welcome.
2: Hello.
0: You're listening to Mango Street Cafe. Today, I'm breaking my rule again. No Brazilian music. Wow. I've never done two shows in a row. Okay, that's like my intro song. That doesn't count. I play it every single time. That doesn't count. The bulk of the show, though, not a single Brazilian song.
2: Wow.
0: I don't know what's happening to me. Wow. Two shows in a row.
2: I know. Are you losing your touch?
0: No, I'll be back with Brazil next week. Oh. I just am really obsessed with African music right now.
2: Mm-hmm.
0: So, like, it's just all I want to play, you know? Like, Brazil, I'll always go back to Brazil. Brazil's my home. You know what I mean? Like, I know where home is. So I'll go back to it.
2: Wow.
0: But I want to play Brazil. I don't know. Anyways, it doesn't matter. I feel like on this show, I talk about Africa a lot. Like, I talk about Africa and Brazil a lot because there's a lot of, like, relation between the two.
2: Yeah. Yeah, people don't know this, but it's an African century. It will be.
0: Yeah.
2: Yeah.
0: But Africa is very important for Brazilian history, obviously. So I talk about it a lot because without Africa and the people who were forcibly brought over, like, we would not have samba or, like, any, like, bossa nova. Like, none of that would exist because a lot of the, like, so samba was kind of like, this is going to be like a very brief, like, might be a bad explanation, but I just don't, I'm just like going off the top of my head. But samba was kind of created from two different, genres that kind of were created by, Africans who were brought over to Brazil, by the Portuguese. And also some, it's like, it has its roots in a lot of different religions too that were brought over from Africa as well, and so a lot of these things combine, like capoeira and candomblé. Those are like, one of those is like a religion stuff. All of that like kind of helped influence and create samba. And then yeah, without samba we wouldn't have like any Brazilian music genre ever. So I don't know, Africa is very important. So I think it's fine if I play African music on the show. That's my excuse. that was me explaining why it's okay for me to play.
2: Explain it to yourself.
0: Yeah. Explain to myself why it's okay to not play Brazilian music on the show.
2: We'll check it with Micah and see if it's cool. Micah, is it cool?
0: Yeah, I think it is.
2: Okay, awesome.
0: Yay. Okay, anyways.
2: Yeah.
0: A lot of these songs are from different countries. All these artists are from different countries in
2: songs
0: Africa.
2: Too, yeah.
0: It's not like one singular African country.
2: One day, though.
0: If you'd like. Starting in like a week or two, you can tune into Logarithm,
2: yes,
0: which will be right before Mango Street Cafe every week.
2: Uh-huh. And it'll be a random freaking country.
0: Yeah, on that show we spin the wheel. We spin a wheel with every country ever listed on it, except for like some that we don't believe
2: in. Disgusting ones.
0: Yeah. In our opinion. But we spin the wheel, and whatever it lands on is the country that we have to play music from next week. And it's really awesome because. What we also do is we talk a lot about, like, well, at least I do.
2: I do too.
0: We
2: get into the freaking history.
0: Yeah, we get into the freaking history of these genres
2: and
0: the countries.
2: Bangladesh, bro. I did the history of South Asian electronic music.
0: Yeah, it's awesome. So if you'd like,
2: you can tune into
0: Logarithm.
2: Yeah, we did this last
0: can
2: week,
0: learn
2: actually,
0: more.
2: Or last
0: yeah,
2: show.
0: Yeah, we did.
2: Yeah, we spun a wheel. I got Asia, and I did all one country in Asia.
0: Yeah.
2: Shout out Lebanon.
0: Yeah.
2: So. It'll be like that, but better.
0: Yeah.
2: Yeah. Less,
0: it'll be awesome.
2: Less improvised.
0: Yeah.
2: Yeah.
0: Maybe we should do that. We should. Actually, we can talk about this off.
2: Do what?
0: It's not Mango Street Cafe.
2: Do what?
0: I was thinking for Logarithm, we could spin the wheel for like the area
2: and then pick
0: a country based.
2: We each
0: wheel.
2: Pick one country in the area? Or the same one.
0: I don't know. We could discuss this off the air, but anyways, tune into Logarithm if you'd like. That show's really fun to do and awesome. But it reminds me of Mango Street Cafe because I talk a lot about like specific genres in Brazilian history, so it's really fun to do.
2: Mm-hmm.
0: But anyways, stay tuned if you'd like.
2: Goodbye.
0: Goodbye.

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0: 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It's 3:23 right now. The temperature outside is 144 degrees Fahrenheit. Stay safe out there if you'd like.
1: Thank you, DJ The Fish, for the daily weather.
0: You're welcome.
1: The song. Okay. Thank you. The song we just listened to was, and I'm so sorry, I'm not going to pronounce this correctly, but I will try my best. Homa Imenen... Oh. Imenizidia?
0: Imenizidia.
1: Sorry, I can't really see Loki, and there's an extra I that I didn't see in between.
0: Imenizidia? Homa Imenizidia.
1: By International Orchestra Safari Sound.
0: W.
1: Shout out to Tanzania.
0: Sure.
1: Was that what? They have good music.
0: Yeah.
1: Yeah.
0: Before that, dude.
1: Before that was Sin Simba by Railband and Mori Kante. And those songs are both very long, 8 and 7 minutes, so there's only 2 songs I played.
0: Okay. Okay. Okay. Okay. So, hello. As a preview for Logarithm, which will be
1: Thursdays, 2 to 3 p.m.
0: Yes, right before this block next week, I'm spinning a wheel with almost all the countries in the world. I've deselected 11 for various reasons, including one more has to go. Hold on, you have to go. Including Australia, Azerbaijan, the United States, the United Kingdom, the United Arab Emirates, a few other countries. Some because they speak English, and some because they're evil, in my opinion, and I don't want to play music from them. So, let's spin. Drum roll, please.
1: Can't really drum.
0: If you'd like. Keep going.
1: Sorry.
0: If you'd like.
1: And this is for Mango Street Cafe. This is not for Logarithm.
0: Yes, this is for today.
1: We should spin for Logarithm.
0: Sure, yeah, we can do that. After I want to do a different one, so we're just going to do that again.
1: Okay.
0: Yeah. Oh. What happened?
1: Oh,
0: okay. Okay, let's do this again. Drum roll, please.
1: You get 3 chances.
0: It's 10.
1: No, just
0: I don't care. I'm going to do whatever I want to do.
1: Okay. Then what's the point?
0: There isn't one. They're just subjected to it. I think we've done this before.
1: No.
0: Okay, we got Cuba, and that's a W country. I love Cuba, so we're gonna do Cuba.
1: Can we spin for Logarithm?
0: Yeah, for sure. Okay, so first week.
1: Add that country back.
0: Well, no, because we're doing it right now.
1: But it's for Logarithm.
0: Oh my god!
1: Not the same show!
0: Okay. If you'd like, give us 1 second. Okay, 3, 2, 1. Drum roll, please. How many vetoes do we get? If we're unanimous on it, we do it, right? That's just how it works,
1: yeah.
0: Basically.
1: Wait, no.
0: No. Okay, next.
1: We usually do 3 chances.
0: And I think in our heads, we generally have like a minimum population.
1: Yeah.
0: And some countries are just too small to have good music. Not good music, but a varied...
1: Diverse. Like, we did Bhutan one time, and that was just really bad because it's very, very small, and there was...
0: And the scene is very insular.
1: Yeah, and there was, like, no musical diversity, so you could only do, like, one genre, and it was really hard to even find that kind of music.
0: Yeah.
1: So, yeah, that's why we have rules.
0: Yes. Spin again, please. Thank you. Drum roll.
1: Oh, my God. Okay. That was really dramatic.
0: Wow, a lot of stuff happened just now. Next up, we got... Niger.
1: Okay. I'm happy with this.
0: I'm okay with this. Yeah.
1: Should we? Do you agree?
0: Let's do one more spin.
1: Okay, we'll do one more spin. We'll decide.
0: Or two or three more.
1: Niger. I'm pro Niger.
0: Yeah, I'm not against Niger.
1: Okay, we'll spin one more time.
0: The only reason I'm kind of not feeling an African country is because we just do a lot of African countries. Like, you do a lot on Mango Street Cafe, and we did a lot last year. So I'm looking for a little more variety. I think we did two countries from Asia last time.
1: I think we should only spin once or twice more because then it defeats the purpose
0: of
1: us.
0: Yeah, I agree. So Niger right now is our number one option.
1: And we have like 2 more beats. You're not even doing the drum.
0: Oh! What the? I learned my lesson from last time.
1: Okay, here we go. Here.
0: Kenya. Kenya's solid.
1: Kenya is solid.
0: I'm more down for Kenya than Niger.
1: I'm more down for Niger than Kenya, just because I know more.
0: Interesting. Okay.
1: But I'd be down for either. I really love African countries.
0: One more spin.
1: Okay, here we go. Oh, I didn't even spin it. Ready?
0: Hi.
1: Oh, hey.
0: D DJ Boldy's in the house.
2: DR.
0: We've done that before, actually.
1: We've done that, though.
0: So,
1: okay, so we
0: one more spin. Yes.
1: Okay.
3: Yeah, what's your DJ name?
0: Yeah.
1: Ivory Coast. Dude, Africa loves us today.
0: Okay.
1: I think these are
0: so
1: our three choices.
0: These are our choices today. Can we get a population check on all of them?
1: I don't think we need to check in Kenya.
0: Can we just get an Ivory Coast population check? It's flipped, yeah.
3: Yes.
0: Ivory Coast population.
3: Are you guys choosing between the three?
0: Yeah.
1: This is for logarithm.
0: What?
3: We already did it last year for logarithm.
0: Hey, what was my country for...
1: Did it do AI? Bruh, I do not...
0: Leo AI.
1: That's not what I wanted.
0: All right. Hits you immediately with the...
1: Okay.
0: Yeah. Bim Bom. Population.
1: Look.
0: Yeah, you hit ask Leo.
1: Oh, sorry, bruh.
0: 33. Okay, that's
1: 30,
0: a little small.
3: 31.
0: Niger, Kenya, and Ivory Coast.
1: I'm pro Niger.
0: I'm pro. I just don't want to do Ivory Coast.
1: Okay, I think let's agree. No Ivory Coast.
0: I'm kind of. I think.
3: I like Kenya.
0: Kenya's a lot bigger than Niger, right? Am I wrong?
1: Yeah, it is.
0: So there's a lot more music to do there, but also
1: Niger music scene is awesome though.
0: Niger, I'm sure it is, but also you know we don't know. I don't know about the Kenya music scene. Maybe it's awesome. DJ DM, what do you think? Which country would you do?
3: Niger.
0: Kenya.
3: Kenya.
0: Let's do Niger. Because you know why? Because three people in the room said we should do Kenya, and that means we should do Niger. Flip it on its head.
1: Okay.
3: Yeah.
1: Okay.
3: Reverse democracy.
0: Reverse democracy. So, if you'd like, tune into Logarithm from 1 to...
1: I didn't even get to say anything. I didn't even get... You just decided that? What if I wanted to argue? What the heck?
0: It was your pick.
1: Okay,
0: and okay, you, okay, you, no, no, no. Okay, okay, hold on. Yeah, let's hear it. Yeah.
1: Whoa.
3: What if you also wanted to...
0: What if they want to
1: you,
0: do
1: you
0: like,
1: just,
0: regular
1: Yeah,
0: democracy?
1: Wait, you just asked for everybody else's opinions and made the choice on your own.
0: Yeah, well, they didn't get a say... Yeah, you know what? Everyone argue
1: no,
0: with this.
1: Wait,
0: yeah.
1: No, that's not what I meant.
0: Well,
1: I said you asked everybody else, and then you just decided, yeah, we're going to do Niger. Didn't ask me or anything.
0: Well, I knew that you wanted to do Niger because you said
1: okay,
0: you wanted to
1: Niger. Okay, but I didn't fully agree.
0: You
1: didn't even ask.
0: What the heck?
1: Stop!
0: What?
1: Oh my god. Okay.
0: Well. Say what you want.
1: We're doing Niger. Okay.
0: Okay.
1: Anyways, this is not even logarithm.
0: No,
1: stay tuned if you'd like. This is Mango Street Cafe.
0: Micah, if you don't mind, can you remind me what country I just got for today?
1: Cuba.
0: Cuba. Okay. Cuba Libre.
1: Which fits into to Mango Street Cafe because before I was playing only Brazilian music, I played just Latin music in general.
0: Yeah.
1: So.
0: Cuba's like the Brazil of the Caribbean.
1: Yeah.
0: Yeah.
1: Okay.
0: Anyway.
1: Anyways.
0: Yeah.
1: Goodbye.
0: Stay tuned if you like. Goodbye.

0: Hello.
1: Okay, hello.
2: What did we just listen to?
1: The last song you just listened to. Sorry, Nigeria. Mundia Loju by M.A. Jayasimi and his Crescent Bros Band. Off the album Nigeria 70. Awesome album, by the way. Nigeria and Niger have some awesome funk music. I'd recommend checking that out if you'd like. Song before that was Fasia.
2: What?
1: I saw you shake your head. I just say if you'd like after everything. Okay, anyways. Song for that was Fasia by Super Jata Band and Zani Diabate. Song for that was Kungu Sogani by Nahawa Dokumbia. Song for that was Yefreyen by Ahima Nwomkro. It's N-W-O-M-K-R-O. And the first song for that was Tulandoke by Smokey Hangala. Song for that was Kweli Nudugu, I think, by Marehemu George Mukabi. And that was the first song off the block. Thoughts?
2: I'm
1: just staring.
2: None.
1: DJ the Fish.
0: Was dropped as a video.
1: Really?
0: Yeah.
1: Well, how?
0: How?
1: Mm-hmm.
0: I don't know. That was really
1: good. Oh. Oh, okay. Anyways, yeah, today, part of most of the show is, like, just random.
2: 99%.
1: Okay. Well, because it's my show. 99% of the show is gonna be a bunch of different songs from different bands from different countries in Africa. There's a lot of... I'm really... Do you have a problem? Do you have a problem?
2: It's all Sub-Saharan Africa.
1: I mean, there's Tanzania here. There's... I think, like, I tend to play a lot of music from, like Western Africa.
2: Yeah, you play a lot of...
1: Sahel music. Just because, I don't know, those are my favorites. But I do really love Tanzanian band music, or music... Music... I always forget the genre. Music Wa Dansai or something? It's like, they were, like, bands that, like, were kind of, like, sponsored by the government. But the music is low-key fire. And I think...
2: Like, I support state-sponsored music anyway.
1: Yeah, well, I was going to say the problem with state-sponsored music is not that it's state-sponsored sometimes. It's that a lot of the times it's bad. But I think Tanzania beats this and, like, has really good state-sponsored music. And that's why it's one of my favorites. It's really, really awesome. And the songs are also really, really long. But, like, some of them are, like, 10, 11 minutes. Like, I had a song I added earlier, and I forgot it was, like, 11 minutes. And I saw it, and I was like, well, okay. And I had to remove it. I was like, I can't do that right now.
2: You couldn't publish that these days.
1: Yeah.
2: They just don't let you.
1: And you know what? The 11 minutes goes by so quick because it never gets boring.
2: It's good.
1: It's good.
2: It's good.
1: I think the rest of the world really sleeps on African music.
2: On Africa
1: in general, and their music is so awesome. Another country I have a lot of artists from in the show is Mali. Mali has, like, an awesome music scene as well, not very well known, and I recommend checking that out too if you'd like. So I really hope on Logarithm we get Mali one of these days, because I do love music from Mali. It's really, really awesome.
2: But on our first episode of Logarithm, we're doing
1: Kenya. we said
2: it up on you.
1: Oh yeah. We said Niger, and then we chose Kenya. We talked about it. Anyways, I think I'm gonna play one more song or two, and then DJ the Fish is gonna start playing some music that he likes
2: from India.
1: It's true. So stay tuned for that if you'd like.
2: Goodbye.

0: Hello? Hello? Hello?
1: Hello?
0: You're listening to KDVS Davis, 90.3 FM. This is Indie Express. No.
1: Oh,
0: whoa.
1: My God.
0: Whoa. Whoa. This is
2: Mango. Who's Indie Express?
0: This is Mango Street Cafe with Micah and DJ The Fish. What you just listened to were a selection of songs from India. First off, what? Oh, okay. Pela Nasha by Udin. Oh, I can't ever do his name. This is my people, man. Before that was Ay Mere Hamsafar by Alka Yagnik. And before that was Kandan Vantu. It says it's not by him. It's by Ilayaraja. Before that, you heard 30 seconds of, in my opinion, one of the worst songs of all time, The Disco Song by Vishal Shekhar. Before that was Diwangi Diwangi by Sean. And before that was... Why should I say it?
2: I've never said this out loud.
0: Try it.
2: Mendi Laga. You can't make me say it in the. Rakna?
0: Solid. By who?
2: Thank you. By Lata Mangeshkar?
0: And what's the second name?
2: No, you didn't say his name at all. No, I'm not doing it. No. That's it.
0: Since we didn't pronounce those quite so right, if you'd like, you can go to kdvs.org and you can find the full playlist under our show name. If you'd like, we got one more song for you, and that's it for us. We will be back next week. DJ Boulder?
3: Hi. That was a good show, guys.
2: Thanks.
0: Thank you.
3: Always a pleasure.
0: Always. Also, if you'd like, bye.
3: Bye.

0: What's up, guys? It's your girl, just Jenna, hanging, chilling. You're listening to KDVS 90.3 FM, and I haven't been on the air in quite a while, I would say. Lucky for you, I'm back. Hey. Now this is... What show is this? Am I a terrible cover? Yeah. My bad. Should I learn people's names and learn people's shows? Yes, I should. I should so do that. But you know what? Got to take one thing at a time, okay? Give me some grace. But you know what? Shout out to the people who usually take on the show. And I'm going to get him. I'm going to get the name. Give me one second. My goodness. And you know what? That's something that we're going to talk a little bit about today. Because why does it always feel like there are just so little hours in the day, and I have to do so many different things all the time? And hey, listen, I don't want to do them at all. Nothing. I don't want to do anything, especially in this 101 degree heat. Are you kidding me? Come on now. And it's so dry, my skin. I'm like, I basically have a full-time job putting lotion on because my skin is so dry. Anyways, I have a little outline. You know what? I did do some things for this show. Thank you very much. I'm covering this 30-minute, the next hour and a half, actually. And I put some thought into it, okay? I think I'm going to run you guys through my little outline, right? As we, you know, as we kind of train ourselves back into kind of having a show. Because guess what? I will be having a show in the summer. Boop, psh. Other celebratory noises. That's like just the limit that I have. So if you know any celebratory noises, if you'd like, make them while you're driving. Just, you know, sound off in wherever you're at. Thank you very much. If you'd like. So I'm going to give you just a little life update. Have I been achieving any of my goals that I have established? Oh, so many months ago at the beginning of this quarter. Then I'm going to go into some book reviews because what have I been doing? Reading. Yes. But we'll save it. We'll save it for later. Just giving you a little teaser. And then we're going to go into a movie review because I saw one of the coolest movies, actually. I don't want to say greatest movies of all time because... Just because, like, Pitch Perfect exists. Like, I'm so sorry. Dreamgirls exists. I'm so sorry. So it's there's a lot to really argue with. But I did see a great, great movie. And I need to talk about it because it just came at such... All of this is just coming at such a great time in life, I think. And along with other women in my life, have been dealing with a lot of pathetic losers. I'm so sorry, but I must say it. We've been dealing with a lot of pathetic losers out there in this world. And the movie that I watched is a culmination of all of the feelings that I have ever felt. Growing up, allows another perspective on girlhood, you know, and what women have to deal with in finding partners and finding love. Oh, love. Never knew what I was missing. Oh, wow. That song has been stuck in my head. That is one song that has been stuck in my head all week because maybe, I don't know, maybe, just maybe. Maybe your girl's in love. Oh my gosh, who said that? Not me. But that song, also Dark Horse by Katy Perry. Any Katy Cats? I think that's their like name. I'm not one of them. But I can appreciate her hits. Of course, Teenage Dream. Teenage Dream. You make me feel like I'm living a teenage dream. That by 5 Seconds of Summer, that cover. I'm so sorry, but that if I could have that as my ringtone, it already is. Anyway. So if you see a girl just like singing to herself Dark Horse, you know, hey, just say, hey, what's up? And yeah, that's going to be our show, you know, just, you know, I think I'm just proud of my little outline because not that I've never done one before, but I'm trying to like collect my thoughts, you know, and attack things with a plan, you know, go at it with a plan because do I know what I'm doing most of the time? No. Anyways, so I'm going to play a song. Then I'm going to come at you with a little life update. Only because I literally need water so bad. Did I drink water right before I came on? No. Because why would I? And let me tell you, at my job, girl, I'm talking every single second. Every single second. Because people come up to me. The moment that I get a second to chill, a second to eat my little snack because I'm hungry, they're like, hey, hey, and right again, hey, because, you know, I won't fall. I'll be right there to say hello and help you out with what you're looking for. But that leaves very little room for water. And hey, I need to be drinking way more water because, like I said, dry heat, dry air. Dry skin. I have such dry skin, so I need to be drinking that water. So I'm going to go do that, and you're going to go listen to some community announcements. Which ones do you want to listen to? Let me know. Hey, let me know how you're feeling. If you want to request a song, because you know, I'm pulling whatever's in my back pocket. So, hey, if you want to listen to something special, do a little shout out to someone you love out there, you know, hit me up. 530-754-5387. That's 530-754-5387. Say hello. Anyways, enough chit-chatting. We're going to talk later. Here's some community announcements. Thank you. Bye.
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Hi everyone, my name is Apollo and I'm the president of the Native American Pre-Law Association. Essentially, we are a club on campus that is dedicated to providing help to Native students as well as allies who are interested in working tribal and environmental law. Some of the things that we offer in the club would be the law school application process help, LSAT preparation, as well as Native speakers. We have our meetings every Monday at 5 p.m. at the Native Nest Conference Room, and we hope to see you all there.

hello, hello, all you KDVS listeners. I'm just that girl. Got me dancing all night long. And you know what? I went out the other day for the first time I take that back. Whoa, whoa, whoa. Lying on air. Oh my gosh, who is that? Not me. I went out last week I went out to the club, dancing for the first time in Sacramento. And let me tell you, okay, again, another lie. Oh my gosh, second time. Sorry about that. I went out for the second time. I'm having flashbacks. Flashbacks to the club, like a girl in a movie who just needs to be on the dance floor. Needs to be on the dance floor. And if you are listening, Oliver, I know you just called me. I'm pretty sure. And I know you requested Last Dance by Donna Summer. And I will get to it, I promise. I just was like, okay, I know where it can fit in the show. So if you can listen, and if you'd like to, continue listening, because your song will get played. But if you cannot, if you're like in a rush, call me back again if you'd like, and I can push it up. But anyways, what you just heard was Cumbia del Desierto by DR, Los Destellos. So shout out them. And before that, we listened to Mazatlán by Azteca, off their album Pyramid of the Moon. It reminded me of dancing on Friday. And can I just tell you how much I feel like, if you're a listener of the times that if you happen to have caught me when I'm on the air, you know how much I love to move and groove, and you know how much I love to dance, and you know how important dance is to me and how important dance is for everybody. And can I just say, the past two times that I've went out dancing, just everybody, just who cares, and on that floor, moving and bumping to a freaky little beat. And that's all you could ask for in a night out, honestly, is literally nobody worrying about what the heck is going on and just moving. Anyways, some little life updates. Have I finished my headboard? No, I have not. Ugh, gosh, darn it. But I'm actually almost so close to finishing it. So close. I am making a flower headboard for my room that I just moved into. And it's like 3/4 of the way done. I still have to cut the bottom so that it's like, you know, closer to the bed and not like just an obnoxiously large like bed frame over this like tiny little mattress, whatever. But I'm 3/4 of the way done. I have to cut that and, excuse me, and paint it, because right now it's just PVC pipe and wire. And come on now. That's not cute. I might paint it. I might wrap some lights around it so you don't really like see it. Maybe it could be like a vine look. So stay tuned if you'd like. And here's some more updates on that. I have been baking, however. So mark that off the list. I wanted to get into baking. Well, not get into it. I wanted to continue because I think I am in a creative rut. And I think the only way to get out of a creative rut is by forcing you to do the things and forcing you to practice the skills that you kind of know already. Like, I love making pies. I feel like I have a pie crust recipe down, like, solid. And so I just need to keep, you know, perfecting it, keep doing it, and I'm getting a lot of berries from farmers markets and just kind of putting them together and figuring out what flavors work. And some of them are delicious. Some of them are very delicious. I had a cherry and burgundy plum pie with a couple of mulberries in there. Oh my gosh, I had a mulberry for the first time. Like candy. Like, I know, like, fruit is like the earth's candy, but like for real, it is for real. Like,
it's one of those, like, you have to kind of, like, grip your teeth on, like, one end and kind of just, like, pull it, pull the spine. Pull the, I don't know the word for it, but I feel like if you looked up a mulberry, you would know what I'm kind of talking about. And you kind of just, like, get all of the, like, berry little things in your mouth. And it tastes like candy. Anyways, I've been making a lot of cards for my friends. So that's another way. I think what's helping me is what is helping me is understanding that I don't have to finish everything in one day and that I can break it up into different little phases. Shout out my housemate for showing me that and like keeping that pressure off of myself in having to get everything done in one time frame. And I have all the time in the world. And again, like, I feel like if you break it up and you focus a little bit on different, like, aspects of the craft that you're making, you can really delve into, like, the details and have a deeper understanding of how it's going to work and how it's going to look in your space and figure out what you really want. Because I think as somebody who has so many ideas but really like limited ability in getting it, you know, like in the physical, like I cannot paint, I cannot like draw for the slightest, so I'm like having to really grasp at other ways to make my dreams, you know, come true. And so breaking it down and, you know, going bit by bit has been really, really helpful. I've been reading a lot. I'm on my third book since I've moved out here. Mind you, the second book was a graphic novel that was only 102 pages. But you know what? I count that because it still allowed me to learn and it just have fun and see the, like, I love animated things. I love animated shows. One of my favorite shows, Bee and Puppy Cat. If you've never seen it, watch it if you'd like. It's like one of those shows where it's like cute. You can turn off your brain, but then you watch the whole season and you're like, wait, what? Why is this actually so sad? What the heck? But it's really good. Anyways. So I thought the graphic novel was a lot of fun. And it was a dark, you know, subject matter, but it was still very... you know, you can have fun with it. You can find joy. I think that's a big part in what I love to kind of, and what I love to read and what I love to listen to and exist through is finding the joy in all of the darkness. That's why I dance. That's why I, you know, create art. That's why I, you know, sing. That's why I, you know, love the people around me is because that joy and holding on to that love is what society doesn't want us to do. Speaking of society, the following hour and a half of KDVS programming may not be suitable for all audiences as it may contain material which may be perceived as objectionable. Oh, just kidding. I'm reading the wrong one. The following views presented in the hour do not reflect the views of KDVS, KDVS sponsors, or University of California. Sorry. Was reading the wrong one because something was in my way. Anyways, now let's get into this book. A Ballad of Love and Glory, written by local author Reina Grande. She's based in Woodland. She had a... she was actually on... Radio Infomar, the alternating show that's on Thursdays, coming up in like five to six. Anyways, she was on that show getting interviewed about her new book, and she had a little spot in the Avid Reader where, you know, I got to meet her. I got to meet her, guys. It was so awesome. This is my first time like reading, like meeting an author to like a book that I really, really enjoyed. And we got to have a little chat and just got to kind of hear, you know, her, like, her methods and what she was feeling through all of this. And it really spoke to me because she writes of frustration and
a lot of the things that I have been feeling and a lot of the things that this book has really, really opened me up to. Anyways, I'm gonna read the little description. A Forgotten War, an Unforgettable Romance. So this is about the U.S.-Mexico War in 1846. And essentially there was an Irish battalion that was a part of the U.S. Army and deserted that army to be, kind of help the Mexican military and see that, you know, there was that, like, you know, if they can join a movement that would actually, like, respect them. I think Ireland being a Catholic nation and then being deceived by the U.S. into thinking that they're going to fight the British for certain land and then to only realize that they have been, oh my gosh, alarm, 5 o'clock, 5 o'clock. It's 5 o'clock somewhere and it's 5 o'clock here. Anyways, sorry. I get so distracted. Anyways, to realize that Mexico is also a Catholic nation and them having to kill, like, you know, their religious brothers. It was very, and then also feeling the, you know, torment from the U.S. military because they were immigrants and because, you know, they weren't, quote unquote, Americans. So they left that to be treated with respect. And it's also like a love story as well between Jimena, a gifted Mexican healer. She joins the front lines as an army nurse after Texas Rangers raid her ranch and kill her husband. And yeah, oh my gosh. John Riley, an Irish immigrant, boldly deserts the U.S. Army's unjust cause and vowing to defend... I just said that. Okay, anyways, he joins and makes his own St. Patrick's Battalion. Oh my gosh, what did I expect from this book? I knew it was a war story going into it, but I was also like, ooh, like, hooked on this, like, love story as well. Because, what can I say? I'm a romantic at heart, and I love a little romance. Anyways. And I think I've been let's get into that. We'll talk a bit more. What did I get from this book? Nothing but heartache and despair. Like truly truly truly truly truly truly just like, wow. It took me a long time to read. One, I'm a slow reader, and I feel like it takes me a while to, like, go over certain things. But, wow, was this painful. It was just to, like, as somebody who is Mexican, just to see, you know, your people, like,